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6: Lows dip down to about 58 tonight under clear skies. Winds out of the east, 10 to 15 miles per hour. Bright sunshine expected again tomorrow. Daytime highs approaching 92. Lows level off around 62. Tomorrow night, partly cloudy skies. From the Weatherology Weather Center, I'm meteorologist Jennifer Wojcicki on Rock 95. Currently, it's 86 degrees.
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2: Lows dip down to about 58 tonight under clear skies. Winds out of the east, 10 to 15 miles per hour. Bright sunshine expected again tomorrow. Daytime highs approaching 92. Lows level off around 62. Tomorrow night, partly cloudy skies. From the Weatherology Weather Center, I'm meteorologist Jennifer Wojcicki on Rock 95. Currently, it's 86 degrees.
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2: Lows level off around 58. Tonight, under clear skies, southeasterly winds, 8 to 15 miles per hour. Bright sunshine expected again. Tomorrow, daytime highs approaching 92. Lows level off around 62. Tomorrow night, partly cloudy skies. From the Weatherology Weather Center, I'm meteorologist Jennifer Wojcicki on Rock 95. Right now, it's 86 degrees.
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1: Lows level off around 58 tonight under clear skies, southeasterly winds 8 to 15 miles per hour. Bright sunshine expected again tomorrow, daytime highs approaching 92, lows level off around 62. Tomorrow night, partly cloudy skies. From the Weatherology Weather Center, I'm meteorologist Jennifer Wojcicki on Rock 95. Right now, it's 86 degrees.
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5: Lows level off around 58 tonight under clear skies, southeasterly winds 8 to 15 miles per hour. Bright sunshine expected again tomorrow, daytime highs approaching 92, lows level off around 62. Tomorrow night, partly cloudy skies. From the Weatherology Weather Center, I'm meteorologist Jennifer Wojcicki on Rock 95. Right now, it's 81 degrees.
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2: Lows level off around 58 tonight under clear skies, southeasterly winds 8 to 15 miles per hour. Bright sunshine expected again tomorrow. Daytime highs approaching 92. Lows level off around 62. Tomorrow night, partly cloudy skies. From the Weatherology Weather Center, I'm meteorologist Jennifer Wojcicki on Rock 95. Right now, it's 76 degrees.
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1: Lows level off around 58 tonight under clear skies, southeasterly winds 8 to 15 miles per hour. Bright sunshine expected again tomorrow. Daytime highs approaching 92. Lows level off around 62. Tomorrow night, partly cloudy skies. From the Weatherology Weather Center, I'm meteorologist Jennifer Wojcicki on Rock 95. Right now, it's 76 degrees.
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1: Lows level off around 58 tonight under clear skies, southeasterly winds 8 to 15 miles per hour. Bright sunshine expected again tomorrow. Daytime highs approaching 92. Lows level off around 62. Tomorrow night, partly cloudy skies. From the Weatherology Weather Center, I'm meteorologist Jennifer Wojcicki on Rock 95. Right now, 74.
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1: Rumors spread around in that Texas town. 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And you know what I'm talking about. 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
2: Lows level off around 58 tonight under clear skies, southeasterly winds 8 to 15 miles per hour. Bright sunshine expected again tomorrow. Daytime highs approaching 92. Lows level off around 62. Tomorrow night, partly cloudy skies. From the Weatherology Weather Center, I'm meteorologist Jennifer Wojcicki on Rock 95. Right now, 74.
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1: Lows dip down to about 58 overnight under clear skies, southeasterly winds 8 to 15 miles per hour. Bright sunshine expected again Thursday, daytime highs approaching 92, lows level off around 62, Thursday night partly cloudy skies. From the Weatherology Weather Center, I'm meteorologist Jennifer Wojcicki on Rock 95. Currently 73.
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1: Lows dip down to about 58 overnight under clear skies, southeasterly winds 8 to 15 miles per hour. Bright sunshine expected again Thursday, daytime highs approaching 92, lows level off around 62, Thursday night partly cloudy skies. From the Weatherology Weather Center, I'm meteorologist Jennifer Wojcicki on Rock 95. Currently 73.
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1: Lows level off around 58 overnight under mainly clear skies, southeasterly winds 8 to 15 miles per hour. Highs around 93 Thursday, ample sunshine expected. Lows level off around 62 Thursday night, partly cloudy skies. From the Weatherology Weather Center, I'm meteorologist Jennifer Wojcicki on Rock 95. Right now, 71.
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1: 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It's Floating and Slip. 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
2: Lows level off around 58 overnight under mainly clear skies, southeasterly winds 8 to 15 miles per hour. Highs around 93 Thursday, ample sunshine expected. Lows level off around 62 Thursday night, partly cloudy skies. From the Weatherology Weather Center, I'm meteorologist Jennifer Wojcicki on Rock 95. Right now, 71.
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1: Lows level off around 58 overnight under mainly clear skies, southeasterly winds 8 to 15 miles per hour. Highs around 93 Thursday, ample sunshine expected. Lows level off around 62 Thursday night, partly cloudy skies. From the Weatherology Weather Center, I'm meteorologist Jennifer Wojcicki on Rock 95. Right now, 68.
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1: Lows level off around 58 overnight under mainly clear skies, southeasterly winds 8 to 15 miles per hour. Highs around 93 Thursday, ample sunshine expected. Lows level off around 62 Thursday night, partly cloudy skies. From the Weatherology Weather Center, I'm meteorologist Jennifer Wojcicki on Rock 95. Right now, 68.
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1: Lows level off around 58 overnight under clear skies, southeasterly winds 10 to 15 miles per hour. Ample sunshine expected Thursday. High temperatures reach up to 93. Partly cloudy skies Thursday night. Lows dip down to about 64. From the Weatherology Weather Center, I'm meteorologist Jennifer Wojcicki on Rock 95. Currently, it's 66 degrees.
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2: Lows level off around 58 overnight under clear skies, southeasterly winds 10 to 15 miles per hour. Ample sunshine expected Thursday. High temperatures reach up to 93. Partly cloudy skies Thursday night. Lows dip down to about 64. From the Weatherology Weather Center, I'm meteorologist Jennifer Wojcicki on Rock 95. Currently, it's 66 degrees.
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1: Here's your weatherology forecast brought to you by Ag Country. Lows level off around 58 overnight under mainly clear skies. Winds out of the southeast, 8 to 15 miles per hour. High of 93, Thursday, bright sunshine expected. Lows dip down to about 64 Thursday night. From the Weatherology Weather Center, I'm meteorologist Jennifer Wojcicki on Rock 95. Right now, 65.
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1: Here's your weatherology forecast brought to you by Ag Country. Lows level off around 58 overnight under mainly clear skies. Winds out of the southeast, 8 to 15 miles per hour. High of 93, Thursday, bright sunshine expected. Lows dip down to about 64 Thursday night. From the Weatherology Weather Center, I'm meteorologist Jennifer Wojcicki on Rock 95. Right now, 65.
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3: Ample sunshine expected today with daytime highs approaching 93. Winds out of the south, 10 to 15 miles per hour. Lows level off around 64. Tonight, partly cloudy skies. Sunshine mixed with clouds at times. Tomorrow, daytime highs approaching 91. From the Weatherology Weather Center, I'm meteorologist Jennifer Wojcicki on Rock 95. 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
5: Ample sunshine expected today with daytime highs approaching 93. Winds out of the south, 10 to 15 miles per hour. Lows level off around 64. Tonight, partly cloudy skies. Sunshine mixed with clouds at times. Tomorrow, daytime highs approaching 91. From the Weatherology Weather Center, I'm meteorologist Jennifer Wojcicki on Rock 95. 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

0: We don't do boring. 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
1: We got some deadbolt hits coming up. We got a new comedian that I know Todd and I haven't met. I don't think Puss has met either.
4: Yeah, I've seen him. I've seen him at the Bone, and I know Nick is friends with him. And
1: Noe Ramirez, right?
4: Yes.
5: Yeah.
1: Noe's going to stop in today. Nick said he's a funny dude. Yeah, he's a funny dude. He's going to stop in a little later on this morning. And Todd will talk when he feels appropriate. I was having sympathy allergies for you yesterday, Todd. I have allergies, too. I have allergies, too, but and it's been pretty brutal. And but I never lose my voice. Just I can just feel it in my nose. And
6: well, here's what happens. I get the allergies, and then I will go to sleep.
1: Yeah.
6: And then,
1: that CPAP piece of crap.
6: No, that's got nothing to do with that.
1: Okay.
6: And the crap will just rest in my lungs, and I will get up in the middle of the night, and I will cough. And cough and cough and cough until you retch.
1: That's
6: the thing. And then you do that for three nights.
1: You're puking like a cat in the corner. Right?
5: You're going to retch.
6: I did it on Friday night. I was okay to talk Saturday. I did it on Saturday night. I was okay to talk Sunday.
1: Right.
6: I did it on Sunday night, and I could barely talk on Monday. And then I did it again Monday night, and I could not talk yesterday.
1: I don't know what day it is anymore.
6: Yeah.
1: It's just been this last 2 weeks have been kind of crazy.
4: I'm with you.
5: How much are you talking when you're at home?
6: I'm communicating by notebook mostly.
1: All right.
5: Oh, that's romantic.
1: I love you. I love you. I love you.
6: No, I'm trying to save my voice.
5: Todd's notebook is like head? Question mark?
4: Don't make him laugh. Don't make him laugh.
1: Yeah, how do you write if you want oral sex? How do you write that down?
6: You don't.
1: Just write oral sex with a question mark?
6: You don't, because you're not really sexy in this stage.
5: Well, you can still moan.
6: But I got so
1: still moan.
6: Aggravated with Christy when I first got home. She would ask questions, and do I have to talk?
1: Yeah, no. Your job is to talk, so save your voice off the air completely.
6: That's when I got out the notebook.
1: All right. Remember the remember the movie? I love this movie.
5: Airplane?
1: I love that movie too, Nick. But Brad Pitt wasn't in that one. Brad Pitt, Anthony Hopkins. And remember, it's the big Montana epic thing.
6: Oh, yeah. River runs through it.
1: No. Every time I say that, somebody says that. And it's not that movie. Oh, that's Brad Pitt and Robert Redford. Remember F1? When Anthony Hopkins... Anthony, what is it?
5: F1?
1: No. Jesus, I
4: meet
1: should know
4: Joe Black.
5: Legends of the Fall.
1: Legends of the Fall. Right. Okay. In that, if you've
4: they
1: seen
4: were
1: that
4: meet
1: movie,
4: Joe Black together. By the
1: it's
4: way,
1: it's a great movie.
6: They were
1: Legends of the Fall. But Anthony Hopkins plays his dad, and when he's gone for a long time, Anthony Hopkins has a stroke, and when he comes back, Anthony Hopkins has a chalkboard hanging around his neck. Remember that? And he just writes what he wants to say on this chalkboard. So that's what you should get, Todd. Just hang a big chalkboard around your neck.
5: That
1: would be a piece of chalk.
6: That'd be good luck.
1: I go, that's how he sounded in the show. But and you can just write on the chalkboard what you want to say to Christy, around the house.
5: Yeah. You could get a bell like Tuco's uncle in Breaking Bad.
1: That's right.
6: Just to be clear to the unofficial fan page, there was no stroke.
1: Oh, that what you're thinking? I didn't read the whole thing.
6: It's time for assisted living. all that trope.
4: This is a good point from the email, though. Make sure you don't have pneumonia. We don't need you going full Kyle Busch.
6: Oh, no. And see, I got that checked yesterday.
4: Good.
6: When pneumonia and sepsis is floating around in the headlines, and you're having some lung issues, you should get that checked out.
1: Yeah, a doctor had to check in on this, but I saw a bunch of people. I mean, I don't want to stamp on a guy's grave because it's sad as hell. These kids were, and they were all at the race the other day with the wife. It's so freaking sad.
4: Oh, yeah.
1: But somebody said if you go to the doctor right away, he should have went to the doctor right away. I don't know if he did or not. I don't know.
4: I don't,
1: that's what they're saying. People are saying behind the scenes.
6: I don't know.
1: It's sad.
6: I don't know his
1: situation. It can happen to anybody at any age. I get it.
4: It's tragic all the way around.
5: Like it makes it sadder that he didn't die by like driving into a wall.
4: Earnhardt's disease.
5: Yeah.
1: Right.
5: Since that wasn't like an occupational hazard.
1: That's true. That's true. And they're saving the number for the, apparently the kid does race. He's like 11 years old now. He's already racing in one of those lower leagues. You know, the kid probably go-karts, small cars.
5: E-bike.
1: Yeah, they're saving that number for him.
4: My daddy drove in a circle. I'm going to drive in a circle.
1: Yeah, basically. Yeah. But they're saving that number 8 when he, they retiring that number.
5: An 11-year-old driving anything is nuts.
1: Yeah, wow. They showed him like in a car, too. I'm thinking, he doesn't have a license.
4: Like, it's a nice thing to say, but what if the kid's not that good when he gets older?
1: I know. Well, I thought when I first heard the story, they were going to save number 8 for his kid. I'm thinking, does his kid even want to do this for a living? But apparently his kid is in one of those lower, you know, 11-year-old race leagues. I don't know what they are.
4: Yeah, whatever. But I mean, what if he sucks?
1: What if he sucks?
4: What if he peaks at 15 and he's never that good enough to go
1: NASCAR. Well, we'll give the number to somebody else.
6: The team's not going to put up with that.
4: Yeah, I suppose.
1: No, they won't.
6: They're there to make money.
4: It's his birthright. Sure.
5: Was it Earnhardt Jr. number 8?
1: Yeah, you're right. 8. Earnhardt was 8, wasn't he?
4: No, he was 3.
1: 3, that's right.
5: 3 forever.
1: Yeah.
4: I only know that because of Zombieland.
1: Yeah.
4: Remember Woody Harrelson kept painting three on the side of every
1: car?
4: That's
1: right. He did do that.
5: I know that I was a, believe it or not, a douche when I was younger.
4: Yeah. What?
5: Some of it
1: in what way? Like a smart ass like douche? Just a douche.
5: I didn't think it was funny that Earnhardt died, but I thought it was funny how surprised everybody was that he died.
1: Yeah, me too.
5: It's like,
1: me.
5: I had a big sticker put on the back of my car that was like his autograph, the number 3, and you would get people that drove by you and honk and throw the 3 up.
1: Oh, is that what you did that for?
5: I just thought it was like, I'm like, hey, it's sad the guy died, but it's also pretty funny that everybody's like, what?
1: Yeah.
5: What happened?
1: That was your last day on the air.
5: 200 miles an hour for a living. Like,
1: we almost got fired after that. No, we didn't.
5: No.
1: The audience wanted to fire us. No, they didn't. Yeah.
4: Three guys
6: wanted it.
1: They were mad at us for that, but he died in 2001.
5: I wanted to make a t-shirt that was like open on the left part of your chest that just had his car going in and said, you drove right into my heart with just the back part of the car, but never got around to it.
1: All right. Speaking of death, we had a couple Deadpool hits. Neil Danier, is that how you pronounce that?
4: Sure. He was some sort of Aussie football guy who had motor neuron disease.
1: Well, whatever the hell that is.
5: I don't think you have that.
4: It doesn't sound bad. It doesn't sound good.
1: Cleet Torres had him. And then famous jazz saxophonist Sonny Rollins passed away at 95. And he was picked by an alcoholic eponymous Ariel Clam Closet. You want to waste your voice on these, Todd?
6: Be very quiet.
1: Okay.
6: Dodd's Hunting Fudges. Boogie's Bambi Bash.
1: Boogie's Branch Service. Buddha of the Bluffs.
6: Chewy's Massive Dog Dong. Creeping Death. Glad I saved my voice for that.
5: Yeah.
6: And Dead Dad's Club.
1: Oh, while we're talking about dongs, I got to show you this picture. I was
4: at this. No, please don't.
1: Well, it's a picture of a T-shirt.
4: Good point. Okay.
5: I hope it was going to be yours.
4: things like that.
1: I'm at this arts festival watching this reggae band on Monday afternoon, and this guy comes walking past me. He's a black dude, 6'3", 6'4", something like that. He's got a T-shirt on, and it says, and I actually stopped the dude. I said, man, that's a great T-shirt. It said, hang on here, I'll send it to you guys. You can check it out.
4: Oh, no.
1: Biggest micro penis in the world. Right on his T-shirt, walking around, and, you know, there's kids, there's adults, a reggae band playing, everybody's drinking booze, and I just say, and I look and I start laughing at the dude, and I go, dude, that's a great T-shirt. He goes, man, thanks, bro, and he keeps walking.
5: Is this at Hershey Park?
1: No, it was an arts festival.
4: Did you ask him where you could get one, and he said, no, you can't have one.
1: Yeah, I know. Yeah.
5: Did you buy a painting?
1: No, I just drank and listened to reggae. Biggest micro penis in the world. All right, so get that. That T-shirt's available, by the way. You want to check that
6: out. Tyler's wouldn't have the micro on it.
1: Yeah.
6: And it wouldn't
1: you're right, Puss.
6: Wouldn't
1: right
6: be talk. The biggest.
1: No, it wouldn't be the biggest.
6: Big enough for your wife to leave you.
4: Yeah. Just big enough for that.
6: And I'm not sure what the criteria is there, but it happens.
4: Yeah. Just past the threshold.
1: Yeah, there you go. Thank you guys for
6: that. They leave you and they seek something completely opposite.
1: And apparently,
5: we'll
1: get this after the break, but apparently Bryce Harper's really cool. Yeah.
6: Oh, yeah.
1: Really cool.
5: I was more disturbed by seeing this video than I was by you discussing this
1: really cool
5: horrendous
1: Bryce
5: morning
1: Harper
5: ritual.
1: Is really cool. We'll get into that in a little bit.
6: And here. He doesn't save a step.
4: No, he does.
6: No,
1: yes, he does. Yes,
6: he really does. He really
4: does. Either putting it on the brush or in your mouth, that's a step.
1: Bryce Harper and me are really cool. Well, I'm back. All right.
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17: Ample sunshine expected today with daytime highs approaching 93. Winds out of the south, 10 to 15 miles per hour. Lows level off around 64. Tonight, partly cloudy skies. Sunshine mixed with clouds at times. Tomorrow, daytime highs approaching 91. From the Weatherology Weather Center, I'm meteorologist Jennifer Wojcicki on Rock 95. Right now, 64.
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1: Well, what the hell was I going to say? I know exactly what I was going to say. I had a sense of the beginning, but then the sense just went away. Besides being Nick's man crush, which is Bryce Harper of the Philadelphia Phillies, and I think Jim likes him a lot, too, because he's a big Philly fan. Bryce Harper filmed himself taking the toothpaste into his mouth, and it just, the internet went nuts, and then I got obviously tagged on a bunch of those, because that's how I do it. And apparently last night at Petco, yeah. they're playing in San Diego. They put a big sign. The scoreboard said Bryce Harper puts toothpaste directly into his mouth. they did at the game.
2: I love that he's getting crap for this.
1: Right. Of course he is.
3: It doesn't save a step, but what it might do is save you some time, because I'm envisioning this.
1: It is quick.
3: Tyler does. If you have the toothpaste right up by your mouth.
1: And the toothbrush ready to go.
3: And the toothbrush ready. And then
1: it's quicker.
3: You put a little dab of toothpaste in your mouth, and then
1: just
3: you brush.
1: Bit, yeah.
3: And then you
1: yeah.
3: put a little more.
1: No. Just one. One dab. One dab will do you.
3: Are you looking at the visual? And then a little toothpaste. And
1: look, I'm looking at the visual, you, by the way. You got two fists in your mouth there.
3: Yeah, I see. You see that a lot in the documentaries. Yeah. You would save some time that way. Right. You're not saving a step, but if you do,
1: time and step, or yeah, you're right.
3: Yeah,
1: okay.
3: Back and forth.
1: It's definitely
3: back
1: time.
3: And
1: it's definitely
3: forth.
1: Time.
3: And
2: he used the
1: crush definitely quicker. It's not a step, but it's definitely quicker.
3: Maybe if you like the toothpaste, you suck on it a couple of times.
1: No, I don't suck on it.
3: Suck on that a couple of times.
1: Bryce Harper is taking a lot of crap.
3: Back and forth. Back and forth.
4: And we all know Tyler's about efficiency of his time.
1: Damn right.
4: Always. He never wastes time on anything.
1: Especially in the morning. Especially in the morning, I am.
4: Never waste time on anything.
3: No, he's doubling down on arguments that he knows are wrong.
4: Yes,
1: I'm
4: that too.
1: I'm messing around with the fans, but I'm just glad that Bryce Harper, who's very cool, and me both do that. So, Nick, you got an etiquette question.
2: I thought it was very disturbing that he sucked on the end of the tube.
1: Well, it's his tooth. It's his toothpaste.
2: Well, yeah,
1: nobody
2: but still, it's got to be.
1: Mine is only my toothpaste.
2: Your teeth,
1: by the
2: it's
1: way.
2: Not like. You're brushing it because your mouth needs to be cleaned.
3: You don't share the toothpaste?
1: No, I got my own toothpaste. Yeah.
2: You were adamant about that.
1: Yeah. Oh, well, I can't use the whitening stuff because I got some veneers and some of that. You're not allowed to use the whitening stuff.
3: So. No, we share the toothpaste at home.
1: Yeah. Well, a lot of people do. I just never did.
4: Yeah, we don't.
3: Just the one tube.
1: Yeah. Well, you don't want to share a toothpaste with me. I'm sucking on it.
4: Yeah, no.
2: Exactly.
1: You know where my mouth's been, though. Yeah. So, Nick, you have an etiquette question.
2: Okay, so...
1: Not toothpaste, right?
2: But she made dinner last night, and the kids were over, and my daughter was a couple of seats away from... I took the eggs, and I sat them down on the table, and just as I was setting them down on the table, she goes, "Dad, can you set those down over here?" But they were down on the table by the time I'd set them down.
1: Yeah.
2: So I set them down, and I just hear, "Can you move those over here?"
1: Yeah.
2: I was like, "Well, why don't you just grab them?"
1: Right.
2: I'm like, "They're on the table."
1: Yeah, I'm with you.
2: And she's like, "Well, I started asking, but they were still in your hand." And I'm like, "I don't care. They're not in my hand anymore." I'm like, just grab them. Like, I'm putting other stuff on the table.
1: I'm on your side already.
3: Was it a long reach to get to them? Or were they reachable?
2: Probably like she could have got it like a 45-degree angle and just grabbed them.
3: But she could have gotten
2: them. She would have had to get up. Like, she was close enough that nobody was sitting in the chair next to her.
1: And she's a young, spry lady.
2: There was a seat in between where she was, but nobody was. She wouldn't have been reaching over anybody.
1: So this caused a big, long argument?
2: Well,
1: that's what it sounds like.
2: I don't know if it was an argument. It's more just like semantics. Or what? I don't know. It's like, well, just grab them.
1: I'm on your side.
2: But I think if you start asking somebody something, but they've finished whatever by the time you're done asking, then
1: so she was just talking
2: about. Grab them.
3: Had to have lifted out of the chair a little bit, maybe, but not leave her space.
2: I don't even know if she would have had to. She probably could have stayed like both cheeks in the chair, just reach over a little bit. And,
1: I'm on your side here.
4: Once
1: you're finished doing something, let someone else do it. Well, you want it, then do it.
2: Right.
1: Basically, that's it. Right.
4: You skipped over the important detail here. What was for dinner?
2: Breakfast
4: for dinner. Oh, okay. Nice.
2: So I was setting the scrambled eggs down. Yeah. And then later, I did want scrambled eggs, but they were down by her, and I didn't ask for her. So I was like, you know, I'm just not going to have eggs.
4: Just not going to bring this back up again.
2: Like, maybe I'll just have some today. There's some left over.
3: Well, in the etiquette world, I think you would say, could you please pass the eggs?
2: Well, I and I would have, but I didn't want it to bring up the whole thing again. Yeah, we'd already had the discussion.
1: You're going through some stuff.
2: I didn't want that look.
1: Yeah, I don't blame you. All that look, right? Yeah.
2: Like, oh, now you want the eggs.
1: Right.
3: Did anybody have Bob Horner?
1: Did Bob die?
3: Yes.
1: No, I didn't know that.
2: Who is that?
1: A few people died over the
3: you
1: weekend.
3: You would remember Bob Horner, Nick, from David Letterman, who used to call him some kind of fat blob.
2: Oh.
1: Yeah.
3: He played for the Braves.
4: Mm-hmm. People make fun of people's weight on broadcasts.
3: Well, not anymore. But, you know.
4: No, I'm pretty sure it still happens.
3: Yeah.
2: Making fun of their current weight.
1: That's wrong, right.
2: Yeah. We only make fun of people's
1: when you're young.
2: Youthful weight.
3: This was Letterman in the 80s, and he called him a fat tub of goo.
1: Yeah, I do remember that. Yeah. Nobody had Bob Horner?
4: No, nobody had Bob Horner.
3: And Bob Horner went to the Braves right from Arizona State. No minor league.
1: Oh, he's Arizona State guy.
3: He's an ASU guy.
2: He had four home runs in a game once.
1: Aren't your boys down the street?
3: They are.
1: Yeah. You're going to go down and check them out?
3: I might. I like that ballpark.
1: Go when they're not playing the Huskers. You have to deal with those douchebags.
3: I think Friday night they're playing not the Huskers.
1: Sorry, fans.
3: Whoever else is in that regional.
1: Yeah, they're somebody else first, right?
3: Oh, is it Ole Miss or Mississippi State? I got to look.
4: Although maybe you should just stay inside all weekend and stay out of the pollen.
1: Yeah, maybe that helped Todd, too. Yeah.
2: If you do go, you're going to need to take a cowbell or an air horn.
1: Oh, God.
2: So you can contribute to the noise without yelling.
1: Yeah. Arizona State doesn't do cowbells. That's the... Who's a cowboy? Oh, that's the
4: Ole Miss?
1: Georgia.
3: That's Mississippi State.
1: Oh, Mississippi State.
3: Yeah. I'm pretty sure it's Mississippi
1: Ole Miss
3: State.
1: Is down the street, right.
2: Or
1: about college baseball, Omaha by the way, in case you're wondering there. The regionals are happening this coming weekend. Actually, probably tomorrow, right?
4: I think it's Thursday, right. Friday, Saturday.
1: I think so. Speaking of deaths, Sonny Rollins died. Saxophone player, famous saxophone player for years and years. He was 95, picked by 46 people. Any Deadpool change, puss?
4: No. The top of the leaderboard remains the same. Let me get it for you here. Towers Free Time still sitting in first place with 7 hits. We have looks like 4 players with 6 behind him. TNT Twilight Boner Signal. Nick's Diddling Dinks Daycare.
1: Jesus.
4: Lil Horfin Annie.
1: Yeah.
4: And Emotional Support Cocktail. And then we got a ton at 5. And so it's a very active leaderboard.
1: Death guesser, Dick Harp likes dead people at Fifi Portland. My porn name had Sonny Rollins.
3: South Dakota State is the number 4 seed.
1: That's right.
3: In that
1: Arizona State plays them, right?
3: The Jackrabbits. No, I think they play...
1: They play Mississippi, right.
3: It'll be...
1: Yeah, and the Huskers play South Dakota State, you're
3: 2
1: right.
3: And 3 first.
1: Right.
3: And, you know, and then from there.
1: Right.
3: And somebody disputed Brookings being the worst city in South Dakota.
1: Is that where South Dakota State is?
3: Yes, that's where the Jackrabbits
1: are. Well, I like their campus. I'll give them that. I was in downtown at all, but we drove past downtown. But my daughter visited South Dakota State. It's a cool campus. It's a really nice place.
3: I had a couple of friends theorize why whoever made that list did that list. But I'll share that with you.
1: Well, it's a list around the country, by the way.
3: Yeah, no. I'll share the list with you off the air.
1: Okay, good.
3: What the methodology involved was.
1: Okay.
3: Are we at 50 bucks a butthole?
1: Is the word methodology?
3: Right. Yeah.
1: Yeah. Waste your voice on this line, Todd.
3: Viz on my Jace.
1: Yep.
3: And Fred Astaire.
1: Glory Hole Hall Pass. GMA's Saggy Meat Kitten.
4: I think that's Grandma's.
1: Grandma's Saggy Meat Kitten. Holy hell.
4: Yeah.
3: I thought it was Good Morning America. Who is Good Morning America's Saggy Meat Kitten?
1: Yeah, who's the host of Good Morning America?
3: Yeah.
1: I should know that. We've had enough days
4: Michael
1: off.
4: Michael Strahan?
1: I'm seeing morning TV. No, it's got to be a chick.
4: Al Roker?
3: If it's a meat Strahan kitten. A Saggy Meat Kitten.
1: No, it's got to be a woman if it's a meat kitten.
4: Robin Roberts?
1: Oh, yeah.
2: Who's the lady that just lost her mom?
1: And from the...
4: Lara Spencer? Amy Robach.
3: Who's the weather chick?
1: From the Jablowski family, Haywood.
3: Ginger Z?
4: Yeah.
3: I like her.
4: Yeah, I get
1: that. Yeah, I like Ginger Z too, Todd.
4: I get that.
1: Yeah. From the Jablowski family, Haywood also had Sonny Rollins.
3: He dodged it nicely. Helmet up brigade.
1: Yeah, nothing I do.
3: I reap when you go.
1: Jack B-Raw, Jim Rules, Blackout Sucks, Larry Dickman.
3: Mama June's Pot Pie, Moist Herpes Hairpiece, and Molotov Mocktail.
1: Munting Smoothie.
4: Ooh. Oh.
1: Nancy's Natural Cans. What Nancy is that?
2: Reagan.
1: Is it really?
2: I don't know.
1: Yeah.
3: Oral.
4: Pelosi.
3: And Handy in the morning.
1: Oh, it is Pelosi.
4: Yeah. I don't know.
1: Yeah, Pelosi had great cans, right?
3: Yeah, I don't think they were.
2: She still might.
3: I don't think they were natural, though.
1: I don't think they were either. Look that up.
4: Does Nancy Pelosi have real breast cans. Implants? Right,
1: right. Well, she might have got them when she was younger. I mean, she's been around forever.
2: An inevitable question.
3: Right. Outsourced handy and Pavlov versus dong.
1: No, it's Pavlov's dong.
3: Oh, I thought it was a court case.
4: No, well, that'd be Pavlo versus dong.
1: Yeah. It's Pavlov's dong.
3: Okay, Pavlov's dong.
4: There is no credible evidence or official confirmation that Nancy Pelosi has breast implants.
1: She must have great cans, man.
3: She must.
1: Penicillin, produce, possum, puss's variety pack, rigor mortis. This is get rid of these from head to Sonny Rollins.
3: Sniffing the squanch, talking about poop, y'all, and the commish.
1: Tina's dorm room concussion, Todd and Tyler's monkey in me.
3: Tyler soaking Todd.
1: Yeah.
3: Vehicular homicide, Winnie the Roo.
4: Okay, very slowly and very carefully
1: you
4: here.
1: Cupid stunt.
4: Thank you.
1: Man, you almost got me, dude. Zach Morris gave me crabs. That's, we see, he said it's Cowers Free Time, right?
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1: Schematic, the crew in blue is here for you.
2: Ample sunshine expected today with daytime highs approaching 93. Winds out of the south, 10 to 15 miles per hour. Lows level off around 64. Tonight, partly cloudy skies. Sunshine mixed with clouds at times. Tomorrow, daytime highs approaching 91. From the Weatherology Weather Center, I'm meteorologist Jennifer Wojcicki on Rock 95. Right now, 64.
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4: That's graduation season. People are getting out of school. High school, college. This is a high school thing here. And I think this is kind of, we can go down this list for each one of us and you can answer this stuff, okay? All right. This is one of those things you wouldn't take. You guys would always bitch about if you took these on the internet thinking everybody's going to find out your passwords. Well, nobody really cares because, did you know your spouse in high school?
5: No.
6: Yes.
4: Your senior year. Senior year.
5: No.
6: Okay. Oh, no.
4: This is about your senior year. Mine wasn't born. Not a spouse, but she wasn't born when I graduated from high school.
5: Your roommate? I knew her, but we weren't like hanging out.
4: Well, you know, it said, all it says, did you know?
5: Yes.
4: Did you know your spouse or your person you're with now?
5: Didn't meet till college.
4: Yeah. What kind of car did you have? I didn't have a car in my high school. I just drove my dad's. I didn't have my own car. What'd you have?
5: 1988.
4: This is senior year, by the way. Okay.
5: Senior year.
4: Yeah.
5: I think I'd already wrecked that other one. It was a 95 Pontiac Grand Prix.
4: I'd ask you, first of all, this starts off by giving you your class, but Jim gets mad because we're all supposed to be 22.
5: Right.
6: Yeah, no older than 30.
5: My Pontiac Grand Prix had, remember the car bra?
4: Yeah. Oh, yeah.
5: Vinyl thing over the front edge of it? Yeah. Had one of those on it.
7: Did you ever try that on?
4: Hey-o!
5: No, but I took it off one time, and they fade the paint. So then you have to leave it on.
4: Oh, they do fade the paint.
5: It was, it was totally,
4: I had a bra for my
6: the part that's not covered, the paint is faded.
5: No, the part under the bra is faded. Yeah, it was discolored. It was like a yellowy color.
7: I don't, good.
6: Pinto, a Ford Pinto.
4: Wow, the exploding Pintos, huh?
6: But on graduation day, I was gifted a Ford Fairmont.
4: Man, spoiled brat.
6: A brand new Ford Fairmont. I will not mention the year.
7: I had a 1993 Ford Thunderbird. It was bad.
4: Where'd you work your senior year at all? Sometime during your senior year, did you work someplace?
5: Grocery store, same place. Yeah. I worked all 4 years of high school.
4: At the end of my senior year, I started working at that nursing home. Yeah.
6: At KGCA Radio.
4: All right.
6: Running North Dakota.
4: Mr. Radio guy.
6: Yeah.
7: I worked at Runza and sold acid to the drive.
4: That's right, you did. Okay.
6: Yeah.
4: Where'd you live? You guys are Omaha, Villisca.
5: At home with mom and dad.
4: Rugby in Mechanicsburg. Were you popular?
5: No.
7: Of course not.
5: No.
4: The word popular, I wasn't unpopular. I was just with all the dudes, so I don't know if
6: you. But, you know,
7: I hung out with some guy. I hung out with a guy.
4: Yeah, what was that?
7: Just a guy.
4: Yeah.
5: If anybody was a popular jock in the room, it was Tyler.
4: No, it wasn't. No, a couple of my buddies were more popular jocks than I was.
5: But you hung out with the jocks. You were a popular jock.
6: In my size school, everybody knew everybody, but I wouldn't say I was on the popular list.
5: No.
4: Choir or band?
6: Yes.
4: I didn't do either.
5: All of the above.
6: Band.
4: Jazz hands, yeah.
5: No, and speech and drama. Yeah.
4: Did you ever get suspended?
5: No.
4: Well, suspended is actually, you can't go to school, right? That's not the tension.
5: Well, I think nowadays they have in-school suspension.
4: Whatever.
7: I got a couple of those.
5: Yeah, I could bet that. Yeah.
7: I ran out of, you would get Saturday school for skipping school, and I ran out of Saturdays, so they're like, you just have to come in here for a little bit.
4: Oh, so you were...
5: You were John Bender.
4: Yeah, you were Bender, yeah. No, you wouldn't have been a cool one.
7: Then all you had to do was, get the letter before your mom saw it from the mailbox. hey, Nick had to sit in this room all day.
4: If you could go back, would you go back?
5: No.
6: Oh, no.
4: A day. I'd go back for a day. I wouldn't go back forever. No.
5: No. If you answered that yes, I'm sorry. Your life has been crap since then.
4: Yeah.
6: No, that means you peaked in high school.
5: Yeah.
4: You liked high school. I didn't peak in high school, and I liked high school.
6: Okay.
4: You
6: know?
4: Yeah.
7: I wouldn't go back for a full time.
4: I'd go back for a day.
7: If it was Crispito Day, I might consider it.
4: What the hell's that?
7: Like the little crunchy burritos with the nacho cheese on top of them.
5: Yeah.
4: Do you still talk to the person you went to the prom with?
5: No.
6: No.
5: No.
4: She's a Facebook friend of mine. I've never seen her in years, but we've kind of messaged back and forth. Yeah.
5: Same.
4: But I haven't seen her in a long, long time.
5: Nope.
4: Remember I told you her current husband gave me an Uber ride.
5: Oh, that's right.
4: He's my Uber driver.
5: Wiener cousins with your Uber driver.
4: Yeah, yeah. Well, no, we were just oral, but that still counts. Yeah, she was saving her vagina for marriage. Yeah,
7: for that guy.
4: No, nah, she married a couple other people before.
7: Oh,
4: sure.
7: Yeah. Then why save it? Yeah.
4: Well, she did stuff to me. I was happy. That's all I mattered. I was very happy. Yeah. Did you skip school? Yes, I've skipped school. Yeah.
5: No.
4: Yeah.
6: No, you really couldn't.
5: There was nowhere to go.
4: Well, we did. We just did. You know, if you got caught, you got caught. Then you got like a detention or something.
5: But
4: like
5: Todd's talking about small town life. Like I said,
4: oh, they would see you, right?
5: There was nowhere to go, and you were going to get caught because there was, they would notice.
4: Me and my buddy, we skipped class. We went and got pizza, went to my buddy's other buddy's house. His parents had a pool. And so we missed class completely. And this is a class of about 30 people. It was a young English teacher. And I remember like three or four days later, she said to us, hey, you guys weren't here yesterday. And we were here. And we had the whole class, even though some of that class probably didn't like either one of us, they all said we were there. They all backed us.
7: That's cool.
4: As a joke. So the final day of school, we were hanging out in her class, and we didn't have finals. We just kind of hung out, and we told her we missed that day. She goes, you sons of bitches. Did you go to all the football games? Yes, because I played.
5: Yeah, because I had to play in the band.
6: And I had to call play-by-play.
4: Yeah. You were there in the band, too, right?
5: And I think that was junior year that we got to leave early on some of those because they got 50-pointed all the time. The mercy rule kicked in, so we got to leave early.
6: Did you go to the away games, too?
5: No.
6: Oh, see, I had to do all that.
4: Oh, yeah, you're
7: probably. I didn't go after I quit band.
4: Yeah. Favorite class? Mine was, I think I had a...
6: I wasn't play-by-play. I was the color analyst because I knew the guys on the field.
4: Yeah. Your favorite class?
6: There's Dale.
7: I have him in
6: physical science. That was the kind of insight I brought into the
4: football Dale class. He's my physical science class. Great to have that audio, Todd.
5: Only in nowhere near that low a gravelly voice.
6: No.
5: That's Dale.
7: I would probably say weight training was a favorite because that was the easiest to skip.
4: Oh, okay. All right. That counts.
7: We would go get high at Steve's house.
6: What was the question?
5: Favorite class? Senior year?
4: Yeah. I think I had a social studies class with a cool guy. I can't remember. He's probably my favorite teacher, too.
5: Probably the anatomy and physiology class I took just because we got to dissect, you know, the fetal pigs and the feral cats.
7: That's troubling.
4: Do you still have your yearbook? Yes. Do you have your yearbook?
6: Yeah, I think I got a couple of them.
4: You
6: got
4: to bring that in, puss.
5: You know what's funny is I've seen my daughter's yearbooks come home. Mm-hmm. They are 4 times the size.
4: Oh, yeah. Yours had to be a pamphlet almost, right? Yeah.
5: It's nothing, man. It's like 20 pages.
6: They're easier to put together now.
5: Oh, yeah.
6: Yeah.
5: But there's also a ton more stuff to go in them.
6: But in the old days, you had to send them to a printing press.
4: Yeah. Did you follow your career? Well, I was interested in broadcasting. I didn't know what I was going to do exactly, so I guess I did. You call this broadcasting.
5: Yeah, senior year, I was listening.
7: If you call this broadcasting.
5: Senior year of high school, I was listening to jackasses on the radio, and I went, you know, I think I kind of want to do that.
4: Yeah.
5: And, you know.
4: That was us.
5: Yeah, it was you.
4: Sorry about that.
5: Decisions
4: have been made, like you always say.
5: You shouldn't. Yeah, I know. Yeah. I got to take responsibility.
4: Do you still have your high school ring? No, I sold it. I hawked it for cash after college, which I probably shouldn't have. Because I got like $60, but $60 was a fortune. I wish I'd have kept that. Not that I'd be wearing it. It'd be a nice keepsake.
5: I gave it to the high school girlfriend. And
4: and she ever gave it back?
5: Pretty sure I never got it back.
7: Call her.
4: Let's get a hold of her.
5: Nah, it's fine.
4: And the guy that beat you up in middle school, too. Those two dudes owe you.
6: I wish I had.
4: Bring back an apology.
6: If I still had it, I would go back to the reunion and hit people on the head with it.
5: Turn it around?
6: Turn it inside and then hit people on the head.
4: Favorite teacher? Mine was a guy named Mr. Speece, only because he's like the most likable of all the teachers I had.
6: No, Mr. Burley was my speech coach and English teacher.
5: Mr. Bond, our band director.
4: His name was Bond?
5: Yeah.
4: Wow. Was it James?
5: No.
4: No.
5: But he does live here in this town now.
7: It was Rick.
4: What was yours, Nick?
7: Oh, I was saying Rick Bond.
6: There's no Scott.
7: Mr. Corden? Yeah, he was a favorite.
6: Does James Bond have a brother, Scott?
5: I mean, in our world, he does.
6: Like everybody else.
5: Yeah.
7: Mr. Corden would, I remember when the drug dog started coming around school, he asked the class, he's like, let's say I go hunting and I step on a marijuana plant and I get a seed stuck in my boot and then it ends up in my white truck. Will they smell that? It's like, damn, Mr. Corton's getting high in his truck.
5: Did you get high with him after senior year?
7: Yeah. Wish.
4: Favorite restaurant? Well, mine was just Hardee's, I guess. We hung out at Hardee's.
5: Favorite one in our hometown where we lived?
4: Favorite restaurant.
5: There was like three. The grocery store, the one pizza place, or the Casey's.
4: All right. Well, which one was your favorite there?
5: Like I don't know. I worked at the grocery store, so I'll say the pizza place.
4: Favorite band your senior year? Would that be, Nick, were you old school? Were you Kiss then?
7: No, I remember the ID picture was different than the picture that ended up in the yearbook. For my school ID, I was wearing a t-shirt that said, Limp Bizkit is better than everyone.
4: Well, you're wrong about that, but still.
7: At least you stuck by it, right?
5: I think I'd gotten into the Foo Fighters by then. Their second album came out in 97. That's when I latched on.
6: That pretty sure it was a Pearl Jam for me, since we're pretending.
4: How'd you wear your hair? Well, I know Puss was a shaved head dude.
5: I was, high and tight, man.
4: I wore the 70s mid-length long hair, basically.
6: Yeah, I had the... Yeah. It was about the length it is now.
4: Yeah.
6: And I feathered it back as much as I could.
4: Everybody feathered it back then,
6: But I had pretty straight hair.
4: Yeah. And Nick, was your hair long then?
7: My senior year, I cut it about what it is now.
4: Okay.
5: Had it already started receding?
7: No, I've just lose it a little bit every day.
4: Come on back.
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16: Ample sunshine expected today with daytime highs approaching 93. Winds out of the south, 10 to 15 miles per hour. Lows level off around 64. Tonight, partly cloudy skies. Sunshine mixed with clouds at times. Tomorrow, daytime highs approaching 91. From the Weatherology Weather Center, I'm meteorologist Jennifer Wojcicki on Rock 95. Right now, 64.
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2: So I love this. I saw the audio of this. I don't know if they bleeped it or not, but...
3: Saw or heard the audio.
2: Arthur Gee.
3: A lot of times you hear the audio.
4: Yeah. You on mushrooms?
2: He's a tennis player.
4: Seeing audio?
3: Yeah.
2: The debut of the French Open. Shut up. He will forever be remembered. So he's talking to the... Now, I know that you're allowed a bathroom break. And I remember a couple years ago, it was like to Wimbledon or something like that. Somebody was pissed more than once, and they were pissed off.
3: Oh, there was some guy took advantage of that rule. And everybody got mad at him. I forget who it was.
2: Well, this guy pleaded to go to the bathroom, and I guess the line judge or something like that, the head judge, said something about a doctor. And he goes, "Who's the doctor? I'm going to S on the effing court." And he says the whole thing. I guess if I'm the guy, I'm thinking, stay out there a little bit. I want to see this.
4: Something different.
3: There was another hot mic incident, too. And I think it was at women's softball.
4: Yeah.
2: Yeah, what's that? She says,
3: Something about a nut sack.
4: Oh,
3: You were supposed to do with the nut sack?
4: Ball sack.
3: Oh, okay.
2: Yeah, but they were women. What did they say? What is it? What was that?
3: Somebody
2: was
3: just
2: that
3: walked
2: Florida
3: by.
2: State
4: it's probably
2: like
4: in the crowd. I mean, those mics pick up people in the crowd.
2: I thought it was on the field.
4: Somebody in the crowd.
2: Okay.
4: A lot of times these hot mic things are people, I don't know if they know, they figure out that the mic is near them, but they're near it and you can hear them.
3: Then there's the viral video of Livy Dunn watching her fiance pitch.
2: Somebody gets a home run.
3: Right.
2: And she goes, F me.
3: He serves one up and you can't hear her, but I don't read lips very well, but it's obvious she just drops a big F bomb.
2: I love it. That makes her so real and she's so freaking hot.
3: When she knows that ball's going out of the park.
2: She does.
3: And she said it twice. Once it hit the bat, and then the second is over the fence.
2: Yeah. And then she goes look at her phone. She didn't want to watch it at that point.
4: And she stops paying attention.
2: But they just beat the Cubs 2 games in a row. They've destroyed them. Cubs have lost 10 straight. I hate the Cubs. They lost 2 to the Pirates. She goes F. I think she says F me, doesn't she?
3: No, just F.
2: Oh, just F, right. F, right.
3: I didn't see a me, but again, I don't read lips all that well.
2: Yeah, but you could hear you could see
4: it doesn't take much to figure that one out.
3: No. No, it doesn't.
4: That is a natural reaction when your boyfriend gives up a home run, I'm guessing.
2: I'm going to F on this court. No, I'm not. That would.
4: I'd call his bluff on that one.
2: Yeah, right.
4: Do it.
2: Yeah. No, I'm going to take a poo on the court.
4: I don't think they should give him bathroom breaks. You don't get bathroom breaks in any other sport.
2: Yeah, but tennis is a long game.
4: That'll shorten it up.
3: Right, but they don't have a halftime or anything like that.
4: That's fine.
2: You can piss during a baseball game. You can piss during a basketball game. If you're out, you can run back and piss. Those guys, they can't take... There's no substitutions in tennis.
4: I think that you got to figure that into the strategy of how you're going to play the match.
2: Yeah.
3: You're
2: going to pee yourself.
3: I've never heard of a story of a golfer who really had to take a dump.
4: There's not.
2: Oh, no, I've seen that.
3: Yeah?
2: I don't know if they're dumping or not, but you'll see them coming out like underneath the stands where they pissed real quick or something
4: Do they have porta-johns on the course for the PGA?
2: I
3: would assume so because when the crowd's got to use it once in a while.
4: But I mean, you never see the players. I mean, wouldn't that put them off the pace of play if they took a break to go to the porta-john?
2: I think there's some porta-johns underneath some of those stands, so you don't see them.
5: Maybe. Is that what they do at the Masters? They try to be all classy, then there's porta-potties strewn about.
4: Yeah, but then do you want to be sitting in those stands in the seat right above the vent from the porta-john?
5: That is the worst seat.
2: I never thought about that.
4: Suck.
2: Right. Well, that arts festival I was at, I've never seen this. I felt bad for the dude, so I tipped him, but a porta-potty attendant.
4: Really?
2: Yeah. There were like 5 or 6 porta-potties lined up, and there was a guy standing outside. I thought it was a scam at first. He's just standing there with a basket. There's a bunch of ones in there. But then I saw, so I gave him a buck. I said, man, good. I said, thanks a lot, dude. But I gave him a buck, and I saw him standing there. A woman looked in to one of them, and he had like a spray and a rag. So I'm guessing what he does is cleans off those seats for some of those women.
5: What a horrible job.
2: Oh, horrible. Because, I mean, we all been to festivals where porta potties are. You look down, it's so disgusting.
4: Turdberg.
2: So disgusting.
5: Turdberg. This guy's just trying to get
2: that's his job.
5: To a
2: I'm hoping
5: bathroom.
2: He owned those porta potties.
5: I
2: doubt it too.
4: If your name's on the porta john, you ain't standing out there.
2: No, you're not. Have you ever seen it before?
4: No.
2: No.
5: Did he have mints and cologne?
2: No.
4: Hand sanitizer? Like,
2: combs.
5: Yeah.
2: No, he was there. I thought maybe he just put a basket out there and put ones and stood there with it. You know, that you might be able to scam somebody with that.
5: Do you think the guys that are in, like, the actual bathroom attendants still laugh at farts? Or is that, like, an occupational hazard where we just become immune to it?
2: I would. His farts is funny, man.
3: I don't.
2: You probably come a little immune to it, don't you?
5: You're 14 of working in the bathroom. You're like, yeah, here we go. Ha.
2: Yeah.
5: Like, who cares?
3: Apparently, you're allowed to take a break on the PGA if you don't slow the pace of play.
2: Yeah.
4: Now,
2: and by the way, most of those guys just, you shouldn't say some old golfer that, especially the, I bet you, I know where they probably pooed on the PGA, the Champions Tour. The 50-plus tour. Those guys are dropping deuces.
4: Look, this is happening. Whether or not you approve of it or not, this is happening.
2: Yeah, I'm 55.
4: Please show me a port-a-john.
2: Yeah, I'm going to have to poo here eventually.
4: Right. But it does make me wonder where they hide them.
2: At an actual tournament.
4: Yeah, because you never see them on TV, but you know they got to be there.
2: Of course they are.
4: You know? Where is that?
2: I've seen younger guys, you'll see them appear from places, and they've made references that he took a bathroom break or something.
4: Well, I think wasn't there a couple of years ago. I remember, I think it was Rory McIlroy.
3: Yeah,
4: he complained because he played like the last three holes just completely exploded.
2: Right,
4: and he said in his post game presser,
2: "Oh, that's right.
4: I had to take a dump, and there was nowhere to take a dump, so I was kind of moving fast, and I wasn't on my game."
2: Oh, that would suck. There's a great video years ago. I'm sure Nick's going to lay a joke in here about Paterno, but one of the last 5 or 6 years of Paterno's coach, and he's at Penn State, and it's like the second quarter, middle of the second quarter, and he can still run. He just runs off.
5: I remember that.
2: Remember that? He just runs off. He just and then he ran back on like 10 minutes later. That was a huge dump. You know that was.
4: Oh, my favorite was one of Todd's boys. Remember a few years ago, ASU, when they played those like 9 a.m., West Coast games.
3: Oh, it was COVID.
4: Yeah.
3: It was during COVID.
4: And he tapped out and didn't even run back to the sideline, just went straight for the tunnel.
2: And that's not a piss.
4: Nope. He had to go take a dump because his body was not used to being on the field.
2: Body clock. Okay. Yeah.
3: It was 9 o'clock in the morning for him.
4: Yeah, that was that. He didn't even go to the sideline.
2: What if the guy ran out the court, Arthur Gee, and just had some squirts on the way out? You know.
3: Oh.
4: So white tennis shorts are not a good thing.
2: This made national news. Scotts Bluff, Nebraska, police respond to gunfire at convenience store.
3: You know what didn't make is what? Local news.
2: Police respond to gunfire at convenience store after dog accidentally shoots person with a shotgun. Was one of those they step on it in the back of the truck?
4: Yep.
5: The dog fired multiple rounds.
3: Yeah.
2: Does the dog have thumbs?
3: The owner pulled into a shortstop, a baseball-themed gas station, and convenience store. And when the owner popped into the store, the curious canine started to rifle around in the back seat, came across a shotgun, and somehow he popped off several rounds through the passenger side door.
2: What kind of dog was it, say?
3: Didn't say.
5: A badass?
3: Yeah.
4: One that's armed?
3: One shot soared across the gas station and reportedly struck a woman waiting at a nearby traffic light.
4: Yeah.
2: Wow.
4: One of the story I read said she literally caught one pellet in the, like, her arm was sitting on the window down, sitting on the right on the edge, and she caught one pellet in the arm.
3: So they're thinking, somebody with a BB gun, because it was only the one pellet.
4: Yep, but it was the dog who shot through the door of the truck.
5: At the end of that article, it says that it's illegal to drive around with a loaded shotgun, but the penalty for it is a $50 fine.
2: Well, hold it. It says he was shot by a shotgun and then also a BB gun. It was just a spray from the shotgun?
5: Well, they said they thought somebody was shooting a BB gun, but it turns out it was a dog.
2: Yeah, so spray from the shotgun.
4: Yeah. It was one single pellet.
3: Yeah. The shotgun shell is full of pellets.
2: Right. Yeah.
4: And I love, in the one I read, it says her injury is not believed to be life-threatening. She took one pellet in the upper arm. No, it's not life-threatening.
3: She must have had her window open.
4: Yeah. She had her arm sitting up on the window, sitting at the stoplight, and then got shot by a pellet.
2: Wasn't there one a couple years back
3: I thought you weren't allowed to have a loaded whatever weapon.
2: It's Scott's Bluff.
3: In your vehicle. Well, and in the state of Nebraska, it says loaded shotgun. I don't think you can have a loaded weapon of any kind.
4: Well, you just can't get caught.
3: Well, you can, and then it'll cost you $50. Yeah. That's a pretty strong incentive.
4: But usually this is a hunting.
2: Where was a good dog with a gun? You know, take out this dog. Right?
4: Usually this is a hunting season story, and some hunter gets shot and killed
2: by his own dog. Right.
4: This one actually turned out quite well because the only thing that got hit was the door of the truck and that lady with the one pellet.
2: Mm-hmm.
3: Was the window on the truck with the shotgun open?
2: Why don't you picture the dog with it slung over its shoulder just shooting it, you know?
3: Did the dog blast that shotgun shell through the door?
4: Through the door is what I read.
3: Okay.
4: Yeah, it blasted through the door of the truck and
2: Nick, is that covered?
5: It's a good question. Dog shoots a gun.
4: We're going to have to call underwriting on this.
5: Yeah, that guy's going to need some liability
2: insurance.
5: Blows
2: out your car door. Is that covered?
5: Yeah. I like the part of the story where the owner of the dog and the car had gone inside and said his buddy was outside just looking on in bewilderment that this dog was like firing off multiple rounds.
2: Going back.
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19: Ample sunshine expected today with daytime highs approaching 93. Southerly winds 10 to 15 miles per hour. Lows level off around 64. Tonight, partly cloudy skies. Daytime highs approaching 91. Tomorrow, sunshine mixed with clouds at times. From the Weatherology Weather Center, I'm meteorologist Jennifer Wojcicki on Rock 95. Right now, 63.
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4: There are many funny and useful things that come across on TikTok. There's also a lot of stupid stuff. There's also a lot of bad advice.
5: That's the internet in general.
6: I love TikTok. TikTok's great. Most and, of the stuff's just funny crap. Most
4: the latest piece of bad advice coming from TikTok is you should put coconut oil on your jiny. And experts say, no.
6: Who said it doesn't work?
4: Don't put coconut oil on your jiny. Because it's not a natural lubricant. It can actually wreak havoc on your jiny microbiome.
6: What if you have that coconut oil suntan lotion all over you and some gets in there when you're messing around?
4: Well, I think if you just don't apply it liberally to your jiny, because apparently it also wreaks havoc on condoms. So if you're looking to avoid pregnancy or an STD, the coconut oil, I think petroleum jelly also breaks down latex condoms. So no coconut in your jiny.
6: Is that becoming a thing now?
4: Well, apparently it's a TikTok trend.
6: Okay. Put coconut oil in your jiny.
4: I don't follow a lot of the TikTok trends.
6: For lube?
4: But I read, lubrication purposes.
5: Are you allowed to show that on TikTok?
4: No, they just show a woman in a bikini.
6: Right.
4: And a tincture full of coconut oil.
6: So I, speaking of lube, this is another story. Nick sent me what she looked like. But there's another one.
4: Not only Johnny. Let me interject here. Go ahead. Not only Johnny, but butt. Don't use the coconut oil. On the butt.
5: That's good advice, Todd.
6: Yeah. Does that include that? So that's basically the coconut oil is basically the stuff, the suntan lotion, or just pure coconut oil?
4: No, this is pure coconut oil.
6: Got it. All right. What's it used for? It's for cooking, right?
5: Yeah, you can use it for cooking.
6: Yeah, if it's not used for lube, what's it used for?
5: It could be used as like a massage oil.
6: Oh, yeah, but your vagina's right there. So there was a teacher that ran a train on five dudes in a closet. See that?
5: Whoa. How big was the closet?
6: I don't know. Well, they're probably just one guy would go in, take care of that, and he walked out. Five students, by the way.
4: One at a time?
6: Yeah. She ran a train, so,
4: That'd be a train.
6: That's one at a time.
4: Not a gangbang.
6: Right.
5: How old were the kids?
6: I don't know if they're students or not. But it's funny because the headline said, I think it was a New York Post headline, it said teacher raped students, but then the comments were hilarious because the five guys waited in line to tag that. So I understand since she's an older woman, it's technically rape. I get it. But, if they're waiting in line to tag your teacher, I don't think you
7: What's the name? Is this the one you just sent, Nick?
6: No, that's a different one. That reminded me of the one I saw over the weekend. That five guys,
4: good took burgers. Care of, I like five guys burgers, and their fries.
6: I like
4: five guys fries.
6: Yeah.
5: Teacher who allegedly had sex with a student in school closet now accused of abusing five more, including a girl.
6: Oh yeah, that was it too. Yeah.
7: So you would definitely do that.
4: It wasn't all at the same time.
6: She's hot.
7: Mm-hmm.
6: I thought it was. I saw it was a train. Yeah, but who knows?
7: Oh, as well as a Hummer in a car, the Hummer. Yeah. At a golf course parking lot.
6: All right. The second one you sent me, Nick, is married teacher from quiet SoCal suburb accused of several lewd acts with a student. Her name is Samantha Watson. She's married.
4: Riverside, California.
6: It was kind of sad in the...
7: You'd probably still do that.
4: Eastvale, California in Riverside County.
6: Teacher shares a $1.2 million home with her husband.
5: Yeah, it's rare they show a picture of the marital home in these articles.
7: That's just Google Maps.
5: Yeah.
4: $1.2 million in Riverside is probably the average price of a home.
7: Yeah, it looks like a very modest home.
6: Yeah, it looks like just a cool little suburban house.
4: Booked into jail Friday.
5: Nice little porch up there.
4: Yeah. Sent harmful material to a juvenile. Oral copulation and digital penetration.
5: In the morning.
4: It rhymes.
6: Yeah. Digital penetration is good. I like that dude.
4: Right. Oh,
6: it's a weird radio name, though.
5: But I'd rather
6: be, but would you rather be called digital? If your radio name was either oral copulation or digital penetration, I'd probably rather be digital penetration.
4: A little delay here. And I never understand the delays here, but this assault took place between 2017 and 2018.
6: Somebody got old.
7: Somebody came forward.
6: Somebody.
4: While she was a teacher. I don't know if she's a teacher there any longer.
6: Do you think she just stopped having having sex with other kids, though? Probably not.
7: Right. Maybe. It might have just been that one she was hot for.
6: Yeah. No, it was several. It was more than one. There may be even more victims.
7: No. I'm talking about the SoCal one.
6: That's why I am, too.
7: Oh, they believe there may be more victims.
6: Yeah.
7: Maybe.
6: Man, they what started. Is up? Are these stories ever going to stop?
7: No.
5: They're not.
4: Apparently not.
6: When they interview for teachers, I mean, we have a lot of teachers listening to this program. Do they ask you, are you going to be able to keep it in your pants? by your pants, I mean your vagina. When you keep your vagina in your pants. No women ever say that. They don't call each other out on that, do they?
7: No.
5: How do you feel about being riddled in a closet by an underclassman?
4: Right. Yeah, they don't chastise promiscuous women that way.
6: No.
4: Keep it in your pants.
6: Keep your vagina in your pants.
4: Yeah, that's all instructions for guys.
6: Exactly.
7: But I mean, you'd think that by now they would understand. You're going to get caught.
6: Right.
7: There you are going to get caught. Why would you risk it?
4: No.
5: Like for as many people that get caught.
6: Some people don't get caught, I bet.
4: Oh, yeah. Some don't.
7: Man.
4: And I bet you this
6: very,
4: woman.
6: Not very few, but some people don't get caught.
4: She thought she was in the clear because it happened 9 years ago.
7: Yeah. Right? Then all of a sudden she gets a knock at her door from some police detective. Oh, no.
6: Yeah, there's a real sad video.
4: You caught me.
6: Of a woman getting arrested, a teacher getting arrested in her pickup truck outside of school. And the cops and cameras on the whole time. That's a pretty famous video. She didn't know but she knows why they're there, because obviously she knows what she did wrong. You know, but when a cop pulls you over, you always think, what'd I do? But if you have something you actually did, you know that's what it is.
7: Uh-huh.
6: And, she goes, what?
7: Oh, you know what I did.
6: And they
7: cover
6: her.
7: Damn.
6: No, you're right. Yeah, they cuff her and stuff her.
7: Thanks, Roscoe.
5: This lady with the husband, it actually names her husband in the article. That seems like a bit much.
6: Yeah. Well, there's no picture of them, though. But they are showing the house.
5: Yeah.
4: No, but generally they show a picture of the husband.
6: And they showed the two houses beside this house, too. Hey, I live right there.
7: Yeah, it's just a Google Maps image is all it is. Yeah. They just went to Google Maps and got it.
5: I think I'm going to end up on the Google Street View of my daughter's future in-laws.
6: What happened?
5: We were moving.
6: You drive by?
5: We were moving, and I was just standing in between a couple trucks waiting for her future husband to walk outside, and I look up, and like the Google Street View is just driving right by. I'm like,
6: that's going to be great.
5: Yeah.
7: Think how they feel.
6: Hope you're scratching your ass or something. I think I was just looking like
5: a complete dumbass. I'm wearing a bandana. I'm all hot from moving couches and stuff.
7: And not like hot.
6: You probably look physically hot, sweating. Did you have your shirt off? Yeah.
5: Thankfully.
6: Was it sun's out, guns out day too and everything?
5: It's just like, boom. I was just looking up. Like,
6: headband and guns. Oh, we're going to find that. How often, once the car goes past, it's probably not even going to be updated for a year.
5: Yeah, I don't know how long it takes them to update it. I imagine. I don't know how many times they drive by. They just do the one drive-by.
6: Well, I think, Todd, if you look at your houses now, you can tell. I think this house I live in now is before I even moved there.
4: Right? What vehicles were parked in the driveway at the time?
6: Yeah, you've been there a long time, so.
4: Yeah, I fail to see why.
6: It'd be funny, Nick, you could be down in front of their house forever now.
4: It's important to report the value of your home after you've molested a student.
6: Well, they didn't, but you can find the value of anybody's home.
4: I know.
6: Zillow.
5: That is weird.
6: But look up the address.
5: I think
6: everything.
5: They're like, oh, she had all this, and she's still like, oh.
6: Yeah, this is rare they do that.
4: No, it's a New York Post.
6: Yeah, no, but you don't see the addresses on these. You'll see the husband, you'll see the blurred faced kids, but you'll see the husband, which I don't think they should show the husband either. He didn't do dick.
4: That's a great Saturday morning cartoon.
7: Blurred faced kids.
4: I like him.
7: Now, I've never noticed this before. I just looked up my house on Google Maps and went to the street view, and it actually gives you a date on the screen of when this image was from.
6: Oh, really?
7: And mine is 4 years ago.
6: You out front? Is Nick out front of that one just standing there?
7: No, but we must have been gone on vacation because the friend of ours who house sits and watches the dogs for us, her car is in the driveway.
6: Oh.
7: So,
4: I don't recognize the car in my driveway.
5: There's had to be people that have been busted having affairs. You look at the street view, there's some car there.
6: Yeah.
7: Well, there was a story just
5: that
7: last...
5: That ain't my truck.
7: There was a story just last year, some dude like in Brazil or somewhere who sued because they caught him out in his backyard naked.
6: Right.
7: And it was on Google Street View, and he said, and I think he won, because they shouldn't have, you know, he was in his backyard, expectation of privacy, that type of thing.
6: And it showed him naked?
7: Yeah. It wasn't like, you know, close up, but you could tell, he's naked.
4: Picture of my house is 2018, August of 2018. Must have been trash day.
7: Yeah, they don't make it down in the holler very often.
4: I've seen them drive by, but obviously it's been 8 years.
6: Yeah, this is the whole country they do this for.
4: I know.
6: So it must not, they can't do it every year. It's got to be years apart.
7: There's only one car. It takes a while to get across the entire country.
6: It's one car.
7: That guy is everywhere. There's one guy driving that thing everywhere.
6: Yeah.
4: Are they going to relegate that to drones pretty soon?
6: Well, they want the street view. A drone would have to fly pretty low.
7: At least an autonomous vehicle. I mean, just a self-driving.
6: Yeah, self-driving for sure. Come on back.
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2: Ample sunshine expected today with daytime highs approaching 93. Southerly winds 10 to 15 miles per hour. Lows level off around 64. Tonight, partly cloudy skies. Daytime highs approaching 91. Tomorrow, sunshine mixed with clouds at times. From the Weatherology Weather Center, I'm meteorologist Jennifer Wojcicki on Rock 95. Right now, 63.
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3: OnlyFans model Sophie Rain. You've seen this girl. She's like 22, 23. She's still a virgin, apparently. And a couple of stories going on about her. Some NBA player she won't name offered her $15 million to take her virginity. She's worth like She made $42 million like in her career so far on OnlyFans.
4: By being a virgin.
3: Yeah. Well, she's pretty damn good looking, too. Yeah. Figure out. But there's a rumor out there that Alec Baum, the place for the Phillies from Omaha's own, offered her money too. That one's fake, because that's why they picked him out. Probably because the money from his parents, right? Remember that whole story about Alec Baum from the Phillies?
5: Oh yeah.
3: So they just picked a random baseball player and threw him all over the internet. But I googled that.
4: That was the guy whose parents tried to steal from him, right?
3: Did steal from him.
5: Oh,
3: yeah, and he's suing them, right? Right.
5: Yeah. Yeah. But they just tried to throw his name on there.
3: They threw his name on that one. Now, she did say an NBA player did offer her, but she will not mention the NBA player's name, but she turned him down.
6: What's the appeal of that?
3: The virginity?
6: Right.
3: We've all had a virgin.
6: Yeah.
3: It's not that fun.
6: No.
3: But
6: you want to be with somebody that knows what they're doing.
3: But she looks like fun, though.
4: Apparently.
6: She looks like fun, but it's funny. Still like, do you want to cook something?
3: Well, $15 million is ridiculous.
6: Like, hey, I got a new grill. I've never grilled. Do you want the steak?
5: Like, you
6: want
5: to deal with that?
6: Why you make
5: after?
6: A few steaks, and then I'll check it up.
5: $15 million to make that your problem? No thanks.
3: Yeah.
4: Whose joke is that about the body count?
7: Mm. Oh, you told us about that. I forget. Yeah,
4: I played the guy's clip, and it was a great joke. Oh, no, I only want a chef that's never cooked before.
6: Yeah, exactly.
4: He was talking about how you prefer a woman with a high body count.
3: Right. Well, this Sophie Rain, she's probably done everything else. Look at her. I mean, she's an OnlyFans model, so she's, you know, she makes her living showing her body.
4: She could be lying about the virgin part.
3: Yeah.
5: True.
4: Because she knows.
3: When you bring in a tester for that.
4: That's appealing.
7: I'm going to call this proof that NBA players are making too much money.
3: Yes.
5: I was going to say, you got a spare 15 mil?
3: Yeah.
7: You got 15 mil to throw down for that?
5: For that.
3: Right.
7: You're making too much money.
3: Yeah. Way too much.
7: So I need to see your taxes.
5: I need to see what you paid last year.
7: Yeah.
5: Actually.
6: She was rumored to be dating Shaq.
5: Okay, well, there you go.
7: Well, she wasn't dating.
3: Shaq's like 50. I'm not saying she shouldn't date an older dude, but she's like 22.
7: Yeah, what are you, Nick?
3: 23. That's his line. I don't feel. No, you're right. I don't want to shame because you know, because that's Nick's job.
6: I think she's tiny. She looks like she's the size of his dong.
3: Well, most women are the size of his dong. You know, unless he's dating a 6'5" WNBA player, they're going to be small women on Shaq.
7: Yeah.
5: I mean, get the bag. I guess you know she's already getting the bag.
3: Yeah.
5: So clean up, literally, physically, but mentally, spiritually, clean up. Yeah. You know.
3: Yeah, $15 million.
7: But
3: Alec Baum's face. Is everywhere in the story about another saying and just naming him, and that's a fake story.
6: That dude's been through enough.
3: I know. Yeah. I know.
4: Does it say what she earns?
3: $42 million she made 1 year, apparently. Or since she started, I don't know.
7: Still not bad.
3: Hourglass figure, really good. You've seen her. You know, I'm not on OnlyFans. Did you check out OnlyFans? No way. Your mom probably wouldn't like that.
5: No, my mom, my wife, they'd hate it.
3: I was going to ask you, you got a woman? Okay, you're married? Okay, how long have you been married?
5: Yes, sir. I've been married for about 7 years.
3: Okay. Does she like your stand-up?
5: She does. She is my biggest supporter. God bless her.
3: No, good.
6: That's helpful.
5: Yeah, no, she's I'm sorry.
7: That came from a bunch of pain.
6: Oh, yeah. My wife fully supportive, but you know,
3: in the beginning
7: to a point.
5: Well, no, that's another, I'm sure, area that you can see it where like you start off and they're real excited about it and they're like real supportive and then you know it keeps going.
3: You got a day job, you're doing this full time now?
5: I have a job, yep. Okay. I still have a job, but I'm working on it.
3: Okay, good.
5: Yeah.
3: All right.
5: But yeah, no, she's very helpful. She's supportive. All
3: right. Okay. What'd you say, Nick? What was that line you used there?
6: Yeah. It's like it like
3: that's helpful.
6: I'm like, oh yeah, yeah, it is.
4: AI overview says she lied about her age. She definitively lied about her age, saying she was
3: 22 or 23 now.
6: Sophie Rain?
4: She said she was 21.
5: No, your wife.
4: She was actually 23.
6: Oh, no.
5: Yeah,
3: who cares about that?
5: That's not the lie we care about.
3: Right. Yeah. Right. Can you start AI lying tell about your age of 23, you start getting older, you're going to really freak out.
5: Does AI
3: you lie about your age at 23, saying you're 21. Man, you're going to be really freaking out when you hit 30, that poor lady. Yeah. But why is she, I should say, why is she a virgin? You know, I don't get it. No, I do get it.
7: Because she hasn't had sex yet.
3: I know. Yeah. Well, okay, that's probably the answer.
7: That's why she's a virgin.
3: Yeah. But she's in the sex industry, basically, showing her body for money. Is she naked in OnlyFans? She's got to be to make $42 million.
7: None of us will ever know.
3: Yeah.
5: Yeah, we got check the Todd and Tyler subscription. To that. Right.
4: We got an audience full that would know.
5: Right in. Tell us.
7: If we had an expense account, we would have a shared subscription to OnlyFans just for the show. But that's probably why they don't give us that.
3: You get on there. I took my panties off her puss an hour ago. Now you're here? Yeah, sorry.
7: We all got login.
3: We all got different free times, you know. I just say I took my panties off her push. I said that. It stuck to the tape.
7: That stuck to the tape.
3: Stuck to the tape.
7: Absolutely.
4: I guess when she got on board, she said she was 18.
3: Yeah.
6: Oh, so that's right. Why the age is a...
4: Right.
5: That's when they like allow it, I bet, to the company. They're like, all right. Happy birthday.
3: I bet. You go, I bet.
4: The comments on the Yahoo News story are pretty good.
5: I bet it's in the terms and conditions.
4: Inside sources say her age is mid-40s and photos are heavily filtered.
3: She's not mid-40s.
7: Come on. No, she's not.
3: Look at her. She looks like she's in her low 20s.
4: She actually looks like Marjorie Taylor Greene.
3: That's a joke.
4: Yeah, obviously. Now that she has confessed she's 23, Leonardo DiCaprio has canceled his membership.
6: It looks like she does not post nudes.
3: Wow.
6: Sophie Rain never does nude content.
7: And still has made $40 million?
4: Oh, your mom would like her because she claims to be a devout Christian.
5: That's all you got to do is claim it.
6: It's like Andy Knight says she's flat out lying about the type of content she creates.
5: I think this is why Hooters is coming back.
3: Right.
5: Because look how much money she's making and she's not naked.
3: Right.
5: Like, that's what Hooters is. They're just getting young boys excited about
3: $42 million weight than Hooters.
4: Yeah. All right.
6: Yeah, it's a lot of wing sales.
3: Right.
4: No way. I'm going to ask you this question for my Facebook friend.
3: Noe Ramirez is with us, by the way. He's a comedian.
4: And then when I ask the question, you can get up and walk out.
5: Okay.
4: What I have to ask is he wants to know if your middle name is Jose.
5: No way.
4: No way.
5: It is not. It is not Jose.
7: Right. Oh, no, man.
5: And I'm going to let you keep guessing.
7: Unfriend that guy right
6: no
7: now.
6: No way. I love it.
4: I'm sorry I had to ask.
5: No.
3: No way, Jose.
4: But I had to.
3: Yeah, you had to get that out there. That would have lived rent free in your head, man.
4: Oh, yeah.
7: I'm upset with myself for laughing. is the thing,
5: dude. That's my whole life. Like growing up, every single person I meet, I tell them my name because my name in Spanish is Noé.
4: And what does that mean?
5: It's Noah, so it's like a literal translation to Noah.
4: Sure.
5: Okay. But you know that's my name. So every time I ever pronounce it for people, it's this. No way. No way.
3: No way, Jose. I'm still going to laugh at that. That's pretty bad.
4: Really
3: what's that
4: glad.
3: Guy's name?
4: That was
6: Mr. Skin?
4: Yeah.
3: Yeah, it was Mr. Skin.
4: That was Jeff.
7: Yeah, unfriend Jeff right now.
3: Yeah, but he said
7: right
3: it.
7: Now.
3: Yeah, he said it.
5: I did.
3: Somebody else is thinking it if he said it.
4: Yeah. I'm going to unfriend myself. I do that on a pretty regular basis.
7: Yeah, I get that.
3: Is your wife Hispanic?
5: Yes, sir. Yeah, my wife is full-blooded. She's more Mexican than me somehow. No, she, because I was born in Mexico, but she was born in the U.S., but she went to school in Mexico. Like, she was like, you know, I've been in the U.S. my whole life.
3: Got it.
4: All right. So you're a U.S. citizen. You're not a dual citizen?
5: No, basically. I got a work permit situation, essentially.
3: All right.
5: Yeah.
3: ICE will show up now.
5: Scumbags, yeah, I'll expect scumbags, them out. This building is like a maze. They ain't catching me.
6: Yeah.
5: I'm jumping off the... Yeah.
3: Yeah, you're good. You're good.
4: We'll hide you.
3: Yeah. No, that's going to live in my head the whole damn day now. Thank you, Todd, for that.
7: Yeah. I don't know if I'm happy or sad that I didn't think of that.
6: I didn't even get it at first.
7: Yeah.
3: I didn't think of it either.
7: No,
3: that's probably a good thing.
7: Yeah, I think I'm proud of myself that I didn't think of that.
3: Maybe we're growing up.
5: Yeah,
6: that's it.
5: Progress.
7: We're on a higher comedy level than that.
3: Yeah, that's us.
6: Sure.
3: That is us.
7: I don't believe that, but I'm going to say it.
3: No. So, Nick, you said the story. Did you read the story that scientists say warp drive is possible?
6: I saw the headline, but then it started. I don't know if they can build the structure. I got about 3 sentences in before I'm like, yeah, this is a little heady.
3: All right.
5: Is it like a Star Wars warp?
6: Yeah.
4: Yeah, that kind of warp drive.
6: I think Like, how would you not hit
4: Star Trek.
6: Space rocks?
4: Yeah.
6: Like,
4: Star
6: you'd
4: Trek.
6: Have to create some like sort of
4: Star
6: force.
4: Trek has the warp drive. Although, do they have the warp drive on the
7: hyperdrive?
5: They have a version. Yeah,
4: the Millennium Falcon had the hyperdrive,
6: yeah.
4: correct?
6: Yeah, sure. Yeah,
5: even
6: yeah.
5: like the Guardians of the Galaxy have a version of where like they hit into the traveling through the dimensions.
6: Yeah.
5: And
6: okay, yeah. Okay. Yeah, every space they've got some version of that,
5: which means it's got to be possible. I think it goes back to that. I think the government knows they're giving Marvel information.
3: That's exactly probably what's happening. Yeah.
7: It's as plausible as anything else.
3: Yeah, it is. It is. All right. Noe Ramirez with us. Come on back.
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22: Ample sunshine expected today with daytime highs approaching 93. Southerly winds 10 to 15 miles per hour. lows of a low around 64. Tonight, partly cloudy skies. Daytime highs approaching 91. Tomorrow, sunshine mixed with clouds at times. From the Weatherology Weather Center, I'm meteorologist Jennifer Wojcicki on Rock 95. Right now, 63.
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3: Noe Ramirez with us. Noe, you mentioned you like weed. You like booze too?
4: I'll do a little booze too here okay. And there. I'm more weed than anything. I'm being real.
3: Most popular RTDs. I'd look that up, Todd, when you said that to me. That's ready to drink.
4: Yeah,
3: I'm thinking, what's an RTD? And then when you start reading the article, I'm thinking, they didn't even tell you. I know it's a slang, I guess, now. Give me an RTD, ready to drink. 15% alcohol is the buzz ball.
4: Oh, yeah.
3: Ooh. Yeah.
4: I'm familiar.
3: Yeah.
5: Barely.
3: 12.5% alcohol is the Cutwater Tequila Margarita. Is that good?
5: Wow. Yeah.
3: 12.5 is pretty high, man.
6: Yeah. Cutwater is generally good. Isn't that who
3: that's
6: makes
3: pretty
6: the,
3: strong. I don't think I need an extra shot in that.
7: The Cutwater the White Russian. Espresso Martini is 13%. I'm surprised that's not listed on here. I like the Cutwater, what they call a... there's a vodka transfusion. It's grape juice and ginger ale and vodka. And Cutwater makes a version of that. I'm not sure what the ABV is.
3: There's something called the Beatbox. What's that? What's in it? I can't even tell. Yeah, that's 11.1% alcohol.
7: Yeah, I don't know what Beatbox is.
3: Yeah, something called the Monaco Lime Crush. That's 9% alcohol.
7: Don't you think most of these are probably vodka?
5: Oh, the Beatbox.
3: What's the Beatbox?
5: The Beatbox are ready-to-drink cocktails, but instead of being in cans, they're in those little paper carton things. Well, like you get your coconut water or whatever.
3: Exactly. That's exactly what,
7: you get a protein drink or something.
5: Yeah.
3: Exactly.
7: In that kind of a box.
5: Yeah.
6: This is the world's tastiest party punch.
3: The long drink is something here. It's a citrus thing. That's 5.5. And then it's down to regular beer stuff, like the White Claw, the High Noons. High Noons, 4.5.
7: Neutral. Sun Cruiser is in there.
3: Surfside, neutral. Yeah.
6: I'll drink a White Claw, no shame. I don't care.
3: Well, I'm still going to shame you.
4: Yeah, I was going to say.
6: And I just,
4: now, no shame from yourself, perhaps.
3: Right. Thank you, Noe. Right.
5: Yeah, you're fitting in well.
7: Yeah. High Noon, the 4.5 is...
3: Yeah, I drink a lot of white wine, no shame, Nick.
4: Yeah. Right.
3: I do.
6: I don't care.
3: Noe's laughing at me. I'm with you. I'll drink Chardonnay all damn day because it gets me buzzed. It's got a high percentage of alcohol, but it's a no shame.
6: What are you going to call my dad gay?
7: Most of these are vodka based. Some tequila.
4: Yeah, I think it's. I thought I don't really drink like that, but then I'm looking at this list and I'm like, yeah, I've had all of these.
3: Yeah.
4: Every single one.
3: Hey, you didn't say I prefer weed, but I've had all these.
4: Yeah.
7: The league leader is the High Noon, number one in volume sales relative to the rest of the category.
5: But did you guys see also the article I just sent you this morning? They said that the non-carbonated ones are now starting to make road. Like they people are getting away from the seltzers and the carbonated
3: too many bubbles.
5: I don't know.
3: Too much acid. The stomach makes your stomach more bubbly.
7: Do you have a brand name? I'm not familiar with any.
5: The one that they put in is Surfside. I've seen these in the store.
3: Yeah.
5: But they also point to just in non-alcoholic beverages too, like the Liquid Deaths. You know that we drink, or some of the other. I guess there's some like hard tea drinks.
3: Yeah.
5: Out there that are getting more and more popular.
4: Like Twisted Tea.
5: Yeah. People are just moving away from the carbonated drinks. Yeah.
4: You guys ever delve into those, like the THC seltzers?
3: Yes.
5: Yeah.
7: Yeah, a lot of those are tea or lemonade, is the mixer. And then
4: my lady put me
3: Coca-Cola.
4: On.
3: Coca-Cola is one, too. It's not Coke, but it's cola, and it tastes pretty decent cola.
7: What do they call it?
3: It's just cola. Yeah,
4: I've had a grapefruit or grape soda one. Excuse me.
3: Yeah. That
4: one.
3: Oh, that sounds good.
7: That sounds good.
3: What was the percentage?
4: It was like, dude, it was like 50 milligrams.
7: Oh, good. Okay.
3: But you can handle your stuff, right?
4: Yeah, well, it was my wife, but yeah.
3: Throw her under the bus.
4: It was. I mean,
7: and was this imported from Missouri?
4: No, I don't. You know that they got a store in town now where they got like, it's like a big like warehouse for liquor, and I think they sell them in there.
7: Oh, you're right.
4: Yeah,
7: they got you're right. I've heard people purchase THC-laced drinks.
6: Yeah. I found those to be hangover-inducing mixers.
3: Really, they are?
6: Yeah. Oh, yeah.
4: What are you mixing
3: them with?
4: Vodka.
3: With it, right?
4: Yeah.
3: You put vodka in with a THC. Right. I haven't tried that yet. Yeah. For me, it's supposed to be a replacement for booze. That's when I drink one of those.
6: No, I'm just like, oh, that's probably a good idea. Then that my head hurt very bad today.
4: Is it the THC or is it the vodka?
6: It's a question.
4: Which one's inducing the hangover?
6: I have found that those the little crystals or whatever that you can just pour in that'll have like 5-10 milligrams. Those work well in a vodka soda.
7: So you can't get the powder.
6: Mm-hmm.
7: Dustin says the Long Island Cutwaters slap bitches into the dirt.
6: Ha ha ha.
3: Well, Long Island's anyway. My guts out of Long Island's years ago. Well, in a club.
7: What's the ABV of a Long Island Cutwater?
3: I don't know. The margarita Cutwater is 12.5.
5: Ooh, 13 on the Long 13. Island iced tea.
7: Same with the espresso martini.
3: What was his term? I loved it.
7: Slap bitches into the dirt.
5: Well, all those Cutwaters, those are non-carbonated too. Those are some of the ones that they're talking about on this article too.
7: Oh no, not the transfusion.
3: I gotta start buying those because I'm still old fashioned. I still make my drinks, you know.
7: The transfusion is carbonated because it's got ginger ale in it. But Christy likes the espresso martinis, and they're not carbonated.
5: Yeah. Well, Nick, didn't you like the White Russians?
6: Yes. Okay, I had to cut back on it when they found out they're 500 calories a can.
5: Yeah,
3: 500 calories a can.
6: Man, they're really tasty.
3: I bet they are, but you want to drink more than one.
6: Yeah. I wouldn't drink more than four because that's what your recommended calories for the day.
5: Yeah.
3: Yeah, you're 2,000 calories in before any food hits your mouth.
5: Well, and honestly, I think, Tyler, you're still going with the more cost-efficient way of making cocktails if you just buy a bottle and
3: take
5: it home.
3: Well, mainly I'll make my vodka ones, I'll make myself. But you're right. It is. It's a lot cheaper.
5: Because, a four-pack of some of these Cutwaters is $11, $12, $15.
3: That's a lot of money. I didn't realize that.
5: For a four-pack of normal 12-ounce cans.
3: Yep.
7: All right, let's help this guy out. Don't say my name. Curious on gummies. I was thinking about trying one. Any tips? I have smoked weed, but it's been probably 15 years, so any help is appreciated.
3: I love when people come to us for
6: drugs. 10 advice. Milligrams.
7: Yeah. Now, I would start with
3: 10.
6: Oh, yeah.
7: I would take a 10 and cut it in half, and then I would wait 30 to 45 minutes to see if there's any effect.
3: Mm-hmm. Right.
7: And if you like it, then I would take the other half of that 10 milligrams.
3: Yeah.
6: I would recommend eating the gummy, then smoking a little bit so you don't have to wait for the gummy buzz.
4: Yes. Yeah. No, I fully support that because...
3: this is your political statement there.
4: Yeah. No,
3: you fully support it? Go ahead.
4: We've entered my area of expertise. Okay?
7: You got to keep in mind this guy hasn't smoked weed in 15 years.
4: Right, that's true. That's a good point.
7: That might hit him a little quickly.
6: Well, maybe he should smoke some before he eats some.
7: If he decides to smoke it. No, I say just eat 5 milligrams.
4: A little trick I've learned.
7: Don't smoke. But eat 5 milligrams and see if that has any effect on you.
4: Yeah.
3: And you don't drink, you don't smoke.
7: Right. And if it feels like somewhat euphoric, go ahead and eat the other half.
3: Yeah. What do you do?
4: I once put a little piece of a gummy in like some water in the microwave because that's what the internet told me to do.
7: Okay,
4: and it worked. You just kind of, it melts down into the water. You kind of like dilutes in there, and then you pour it into like a drink or something, and it hits a little faster.
3: Then you pour it into just another drink.
5: So the gummy will
3: melt in the water in the microwave.
4: Yeah, if you put it in, it's got to be submerged, but yeah, it'll melt.
3: Oh, the internet's great.
5: Huh. Science.
6: Yeah. I wonder if that would. I just get some hard candies. I wonder it'd probably be the same thing.
4: I've made ice cream before. I've made like infused custard one time. I'm going to do that again.
3: This is your expertise, Noah. Perfect, man.
7: Yeah. All right. I don't have any THC powder around, but there may be some gummies if I just put that in the microwave.
4: Yep. If you put some gummies with a little bit of water, submerged.
7: And that will dissolve them.
4: Yep.
7: And you'll have yourself a THC drink there.
3: No. He said he pours into a regular drink.
4: Yeah. So if you got like a drink with like a cup of whatever you're drinking.
7: Okay. Whatever your mix happens
4: to be. Yep. With like ice in it. I did that. I kind of got a drink ready.
7: Okay. Mm-hmm. Let's say I want to dissolve 20 milligrams worth of gummies. How much water?
4: Just submerge them, I guess. Yeah. I don't know. This much. This is how I measure. The first knuckle on your finger.
7: Not too much. Not a whole cup of water.
4: No, because you're

0: And pour it into your...
1: Right. How long do you microwave them for?
0: A couple seconds. I mean, 30 seconds, 45 seconds.
2: Okay.
3: Hmm. Wow, everybody's going to try that today, aren't you?
1: We have a microwave here. Yeah. Are you holding?
0: No, not gummies. Not.
2: Who says that?
3: I love the word holding.
2: Are you holding?
4: I like the throwback of it.
3: Well, it's a total throwback. It's from Stripes.
4: Yeah, I know.
3: Yeah. Are you holding?
0: No, man.
2: I heard that once in the 90s. But that was
3: about holding
2: the
3: last was an old one, man. Stripes is 1981 or something.
2: I know, I've heard that question back in the early
0: 90s. How do you ask that today?
3: Are you holding?
1: I've been warped by this show, but I'm in here holding, I think, my crotch. Yeah. Have you guys ever seen an adult order a Long Island iced tea at a bar? I remember when I would like just turn 21, people do that just to get messed up quick. But in my adult life,
0: dude, remember that? Remember Applebee's had the dollar Long Island iced teas for a while?
1: That's crazy.
0: Wow. It was like on Wednesdays. You would go and have. Yeah, I drink way more than I think I do. They would have a deal. You would go and it was like a dollar. You could get literally unlimited.
4: Man.
3: I haven't had a long. I was probably about 26, 27. I was at a bar, had a Long Island iced tea, and I had two, Nick, and I was projectile stupid, man.
4: The one time I remember ordering
3: they're
4: them.
3: They're so good, though. They taste really good, you know?
4: I was probably 21 or 22, but the bar had a limit. They wouldn't serve you more than two.
3: Okay, but even two will mess you up, man.
4: Oh, yeah.
2: Five different kinds of alcohol.
3: Yeah.
2: Vodka, gin, rum, tequila, triple sec.
4: Oh, man.
2: And then a little sour, a little splash of cola.
0: So there's no tea in there.
2: There is no tea.
3: No. It's a little Coke. It's Coca-Cola, usually.
4: There's got to be a little mixer in there, isn't
3: it? It's Coca-Cola. It makes it brown. That was it.
4: All right.
1: And it's mostly booze.
2: Yeah. In the South, they'll use a little bit of sour mix.
4: Okay.
2: Or lemon juice or simple syrup.
4: But you're right. Nobody past 30 or orders a Long Island iced tea.
1: And a Long Island iced tea for the lady.
3: It puts people down, man. What's it say again there? Puts the bitch in the dirt.
1: Slaps what was that? Bitch in the ground.
3: Come on back.
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17: Ample sunshine expected today with daytime highs approaching 93. Southerly winds 10 to 15 miles per hour. Lows level off around 64. Tonight, partly cloudy skies. Daytime highs approaching 91. Tomorrow, sunshine mixed with clouds at times. From the Weatherology Weather Center, I'm meteorologist Jennifer Wojcicki on Rock 95. Right now, it's 65 degrees.
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1: Heather's husband, what's his name? Cole?
2: Heather Jones.
1: Tate. All right.
3: Who's Cole?
1: It was just a name I pulled out of my ass, and I got it wrong.
2: You never do that.
1: He wanted to know the science behind ludicrous speed.
2: Oh, yeah.
1: Yeah, that's in Spaceballs, and I can't give you the science behind
4: it. It's just
1: ludicrous
2: speed. It's way past warp speed.
3: Yeah. Oh, that's right. It's ludicrous.
2: They go to Plaid, remember?
3: Katie likes she hates mayo, but she likes alcohol. Beatbox, Buzzball, and Cutwater all mixed together. Pick three random flavors, then play a drinking game. It's gross and loaded with alcohol. Yeah. You know what? I'll do my own drinking over here. I don't, peer pressure alcohol doesn't work on me anymore. You know, let's do shots. No, I'm getting good drunk over here by myself.
4: Yeah.
2: Well, only having two bottles of wine, you don't want to get drunk.
3: Damn right, Nick.
1: Yeah. Well, you
3: damn right.
1: Nobody needs to peer pressure us.
2: No. That's why I was never good at drinking games. I'd be like, drink. I'm like, I've been drinking.
3: Yeah. The whole time, I know.
1: Way ahead of you.
3: Yeah. So I saw this t-shirt. I mentioned this earlier in the show. I saw this t-shirt at this reggae fest I was at. Well, it was an arts fest, but a reggae band was playing. And a guy, a big black dude walking toward past me, and he's got the shirt on and says, biggest micro penis in the world. And I took a double glance. I looked over, and he was right near me, and I go, dude, love your shirt. And he said, thanks, bro. And he kept going. Would you wear that?
2: No.
3: When I see t-shirts out and about with stuff written on them, I always wonder where... people wear them, though. I wouldn't wear that one because, you know.
2: It's not true.
1: Our friend...
3: Well, plus, he pulled it off because he was a big, tall, black dude.
1: Right. Our friend Nine and a Half Toed Luke would wear something.
3: Yes,
1: like
3: he'd
1: that.
3: Wear that.
1: And he would be able to pull it off.
3: He's a big, tall, black dude, too.
1: Right.
3: So, yeah.
1: Yeah.
3: He could do that in a heartbeat.
2: I called him yesterday.
3: Yeah.
4: And
3: he
4: doesn't want insurance?
2: No. I'm waiting for him to call back, but that's a long list of people. Luckily, so I was like, hey, your football team sucks and your insurance probably does too.
3: Oh. He's a Raiders fan.
2: Then I was thankful though because I was about to get fairly graphic, but he's like, by the way, just to let you know, I'm gonna stop you there. He's like, I just picked my mom up from a doctor's appointment and she is in the car with me.
3: Speakerphone.
2: Like, Thank you for stopping me.
3: You were trying to sell him something you could easily said, tell your mom I said hi. She's right there. Right?
4: Hello, Mrs. Nine and a Half Toes.
3: Yeah.
2: It's like, hi, Luke's mom.
3: Yeah, answering the phone out loud in the car can be dangerous. You're somebody in the car.
4: You do need to disclose that.
2: Yeah.
4: If you answer the phone through the car, you have to say, look, I'm in the car, and so is this person, and this person, and this person.
3: Yeah, right.
4: Just so everybody's clear.
5: Are you guys like speakerphone in public people?
4: No.
3: No.
4: No. I think that's justifiable homicide.
5: I agree.
1: If I got to do it in public, I'll take it outside.
5: Yeah.
1: You know, where there's not a bunch of people around, but I won't do it in the grocery store aisle.
5: This is another element of an open mic, but this is a classic experience of someone just answering a call, be like, yeah, come over. We're not doing anything at the bar right now. Show happening right in front of him.
1: But what gets me on occasion is the guy with the earbud in.
5: Oh,
1: and he's talking on the phone.
3: All the time.
1: All right, and I think he's addressing me.
5: Yeah,
3: yep, me too.
1: So you hear somebody talking, you turn
3: around.
1: In the
3: grocery store aisle happens a lot.
1: Oh, he's got a thing in his ear.
5: Yeah.
1: I figured it out.
4: You got that main character syndrome going. You're the center of everybody's story, aren't you, Todd?
2: Yeah. Well,
4: he's got to be talking to me if he's talking.
3: If you're the only person in the grocery aisle and he's talking, you're thinking he's talking to you.
1: There's two people in the grocery aisle. He starts to speak.
3: That's where it happens to me in the grocery aisle.
1: Who do you think he's addressing?
5: That's fair.
1: Yeah. I don't know if that's selfish of me to assume. He might be addressing
3: me. I've been there, Todd. Yeah.
1: But anymore, I don't respond. I just look and make sure they don't have an earbud in. Because most of the time they do.
2: I just had a lady that was walking by me and she's like, hello. And I was like, oh, hi. And she's like, oh, blah, blah, blah. And she's like, that was the beginning of her phone call. I was like, oh, I'm a jackass.
3: I've done that too. I've said hello to people when they say hello on the phone. Yeah.
1: The text message is 877-931-4868. Also, the telephone number, 877-931-4TNT. Guys, I wanted to say I saw Noé with Dan Soder a couple of weeks ago and with Matt McCusker a couple of years ago. Both times he was great.
5: Oh, right on, man. Appreciate you.
2: Nice.
5: You guys have cool fans, dude. Every time we do a show and I know that there's some of your guys' fans that are going to come out here.
1: Oh, have you looked at the unofficial fan page?
5: Some
1: of those guys aren't.
4: And stay off the subreddit.
1: Right. You know, okay.
2: Yeah. Yeah. They're 98% cool.
1: Yeah.
5: I'm going to be there. I'm going to be in the subreddit later today.
3: I'm
5: going to be up in there.
1: Do you care about basketball or hockey?
5: I care. I mean, I don't follow it, but I do like it.
3: Are you a football fan?
5: Yeah. I like the Niners. Boomy
3: oh, now. You're a Niners fan. Well, of course, okay. Yeah.
5: Yeah, I like the Niners. I don't follow them like super closely, but when I was a kid, the only video game that I had was a Madden 2014. Yeah. Frank Gore was the best player in the entire
3: whole game. You're a fan. Okay, yeah.
1: Are you interested in the World Cup at all? Because nobody here really is.
5: Yeah.
1: So we might have to make you our World Cup correspondent.
5: I'll do it. Yeah, no.
3: We're the only Mexican we know to be a World Cup.
4: Well, yeah.
1: That's what.
3: Yeah, you're right.
1: That's what it takes.
4: And by correspondent, don't think we're going to send you to any games. Right. No, we're just going to ask you questions.
3: We'll ask you.
4: Explain it to all of us who don't understand.
5: Yes. White ball go in white net.
4: Have you thought about going?
5: To the game?
3: Kansas City,
5: right? Yeah, because it's going to be close. I think there's a couple games in Kansas City that'll be...
3: Did Mexico make it?
5: Yeah.
4: But haven't I heard the ticket prices are like crazy?
5: Yeah, they're going
4: to get into those games.
5: They're going
4: to
5: be out of this
1: I would
5: world.
1: Assume...
3: They're going to be lowered a lot. There's some lack of hotel rooms booked. It's still going to be crowded at most of these places.
1: Yeah, but you think the accommodations are going to be cost prohibitive for a lot of people?
3: I don't know, man. People plan, you know.
5: Yeah, that's true.
3: Wasn't there a guy in Scotland that basically sold his house. Yeah. And he's going to rent now, but he sold his house for the profit to come over and hang out.
4: Because he's been to like every World Cup for 40 years or something.
1: Anytime there's any kind of event, the accommodations usually trip.
3: Ridiculous.
1: Omaha is way more expensive during the College World Series.
3: Right.
1: Any home college football game, they jack the rates. So I can't imagine how much they're going to jack the hotel rates when the World Cup is in town.
4: My brother-in-law and sister-in-law, they got tickets to go see Paul Simon.
3: Okay.
4: Is going to be in Kansas City coming up this summer. And they're like, well, let's go and we'll get a hotel and stay the night. Well, it happens to be right at the same time the World Cup's there.
3: Wow.
4: And it was like $600-700 for a normally $150 hotel room. That's or. Crazy.

0: is 84 years old. Listen to this. I mean, anytime you think, I know we're not all rock stars, none of us are rock stars, but just think about what you want to do in life and how long you want to live and to be active and blah, blah, blah. Listen to all these people on tour right now. They're all going to be on tour or are on tour right now. Mike Love of the Beach Boys, 85. Bob Dylan just turned 85. Eww. Paul Simon, 84. John Anderson of Yes, he's out. He's 81. Clapton's 81. Mickey Dolenz of the Monkees is 81. Rod Stewart's 81. John Fogerty's 80. Springsteen's 76. Lou Graham is 76. Rick Springfield, 76. Steve Van Zandt is 75. Michael McDonald, 74. Robin Zander of the Cheap Trick is 73. Pat Benatar, 73. Elvis Costello, 71. Geddy Lee, 72. Brian Setzer from the Stray Cats is 67. Joan Jett, 67. That's amazing. And they're all out right now.
1: Peter Frampton has new music out.
0: Yeah.
1: I heard some of that.
0: Oh, Peter's in his 70s.
1: Over the weekend. Yeah. But I don't know if he has any tour dates scheduled.
2: Yeah. I think he does. I think
0: he's got that disease that's taken away his hands. So he's playing as much as he can.
3: Yeah, for as long as he can, he's getting out there.
0: Right.
4: What does he have, leprosy?
3: No.
0: Did I say taking away his hands?
4: Taking away his hands,
5: Is he a robber 100 years ago?
0: his hands are failing him.
3: It's a muscle degenerative disease. Right. And he said eventually he'll probably lose the ability to play the guitar with his hands.
0: Right.
3: So he's going to go out as much as he can until that happens.
0: Exactly right. That's it. So that's amazing.
3: Wow.
0: All those guys are out there to this day, and ladies for that matter. Pat Benatar, 73.
3: You don't have to retire from rock and roll.
0: No, you don't.
3: As long as people show up to see you.
0: See, right.
3: You don't have to retire.
0: No, you don't, man.
3: If you can still do it and they still want to see you, go for it, man.
0: Yeah, right. Did you play soccer? No way.
5: Yeah. Yeah, man. Okay. Growing up,
0: were you good?
5: Thing. No. I was good
0: like
5: goalie.
0: Any sport. Yeah, anybody.
5: I was good at goalie. I was.
0: Oh, you want to be goalie? Or just played goalie.
5: I played goalie. I have asthma, so I wasn't running. No, but I was good at it.
0: That sport's crazy when it comes to running. Plus, you played goalie in high school, right?
3: No, I played goalie in elementary PE soccer because the fat kid didn't want to run.
0: Yeah.
3: And because we didn't even have like actual soccer nets. We just had two orange cones
0: that the
3: ball had to go between.
0: Yeah, I remember that.
1: But it was outside, full pitch, right? You weren't doing in the gym.
0: Well, it's elementary.
3: Well, it was outside, but it was just in the grassy area outside the school. I wouldn't say it was a full pitch.
0: Were you allowed to play on the pitch?
3: We didn't have a pitch.
0: No, I mean, were you allowed to kick the ball around? They put you in goalie.
3: No, I volunteered to go play goalie.
0: Like, no way, right?
3: I said I was the fat kid.
0: All right. All right. Come on back.
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7: Ample sunshine expected today with daytime highs approaching 93. Southerly winds 10 to 15 miles per hour. Lows level off around 64. Tonight, partly cloudy skies. Daytime highs approaching 91. Tomorrow, sunshine mixed with clouds at times. From the Weatherology Weather Center, I'm meteorologist Jennifer Wojcicki on Rock 95. Right now, it's 65 degrees.
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2: All right, back to the $15 million.
3: Oh, yeah.
2: Because some NBA guy offered an OnlyFans virgin $15 million.
4: To take her virginity.
2: Do you think he went to his money guy and says, hey, I got 15 for this OnlyFans girl? And this money guy said, yeah, I guess you do.
4: Yeah, probably.
3: Should you? No.
2: So we invited people to toss names out there, but I don't think any of these people would prostitute themselves. Selma Hayek doesn't need $15 million.
4: No.
3: But we're discounting their wishes.
4: Yeah.
3: You know?
4: We're saying that they're open to it.
3: Yeah.
4: Just for that sake. And Selma Hayek, she probably wouldn't want some sweaty dude all over her.
2: So this is one of those, you got $15 million.
4: And they will take 15.
2: But you got to spend it on someone you want to have sex with.
4: That's it.
5: I was going to say, if I could spend the money however I want with these people.
2: And she won't say no, apparently, in this scenario.
4: Right.
5: I'm gonna hire, like, Danica Patrick, the NASCAR driver,
4: right,
5: to give me courses that are worth way more than $15 million.
4: What, to teach you how to drive?
5: Yeah.
4: Okay.
2: Oh,
4: yeah.
2: Okay.
5: Maybe we get spicy in the car, you know, but I want to start with something familiar.
4: Not just a nut. Yeah,
5: yeah,
4: I get that.
5: I want to show her I care, you know what I mean? No.
3: Wouldn't you want to hire somebody who could teach you how to win?
4: Win?
5: Yeah.
4: Whoa. Yeah, but yeah. Right. Yeah, I'm with Todd. I hate her now, too. She's still good looking, but I think she's a piece of crap.
2: Oh, yeah, she can get you some of that car fixing insurance stuff.
3: Yeah. Yeah. Car Shield? Yeah. That's one she's hawking?
2: Yeah.
5: Give me a nice livery.
2: Yeah.
4: Who's yours, Nick? $15 million.
6: Amelia Earhart.
4: No, you're just saying that. Yep. Your wife doesn't
2: that's
4: yell
2: a good
4: at
2: one.
6: Exactly.
4: Yeah. Well, your wife has somebody in mind. Some stud.
6: Yeah, probably a guy that lives down the street.
3: You are gone for 4 hours every day.
4: Yeah.
6: A lot longer than that.
4: No, he's gone in the afternoon now, too.
3: Oh, that's right. You're gone all day.
4: He's got all day to be gone.
6: All day. If there is a dude hanging out around the house, there's a couple of projects I put on a list.
5: Like,
6: hey, while you're here.
4: Yeah. Besides doing my wife, fix something up.
6: Yeah, please.
4: Okay. All right.
6: Yeah. Please.
4: Yeah, please.
5: Just come cook in my kitchen. Wash the dishes when you're done.
4: Yeah.
5: You know what I mean?
4: Yeah.
6: Mow the lawn or something.
4: Wash the dishes when you're done. Todd, you got somebody?
2: No, I don't. Mm-mm. Because I'm married. But I am allowed to switch up my hall pass.
4: Oh, okay.
5: Okay.
4: And well, that's the same thing.
2: I'm going to move. Well, I'm not going to pay her $15
4: million.
2: No. Yeah. Okay. She has to want to.
4: Right. Oh, yeah. It's better when they want sex.
2: Yeah.
3: You're all hung up on this consent
6: the enthusiasm.
3: Thing.
6: Right.
4: Well, they actually want to have sex with you.
5: Groundbreaking.
4: They can take the money and have sex with you, but they don't really want to have sex
6: that
4: with
6: really
4: you.
6: That really narrows down this game.
4: Yeah.
2: Christy's still with Sam Elliott.
4: Sam Elliott, right.
2: As her hall pass.
4: You'd be proud to see Sam Elliott walking around your house naked.
2: And now that I see the Allstate commercials going on, okay. I really like Judy Greer.
3: Oh, yeah.
4: Yeah,
3: oh.
4: I can see that, too.
6: I thought you were going to pick the
4: main guy.
6: That's
4: actually in a cool way. I'm with you.
2: There's something, just girl next door.
3: And she might take the money.
2: About Judy Greer.
4: It's not just a hall pass. It's called a hall pass now.
2: Probably doesn't need $15 million.
5: I like the hall pass idea more than the $15 million because, like you said, then it means they are into it.
2: Yeah.
4: They're into
5: they
4: it.
5: Want
4: right.
5: it.
4: But your list goes down.
2: Right. And you
3: significantly.
2: Also have to reciprocate with your partner.
4: Right. Oh, they're all that takes. Yeah, they're hypothetical. They get the bank.
2: She too gets
4: too.
2: A hall pass as well.
4: It's Sam Elliott, right?
5: It's only fair.
2: Correct.
4: Does your wife have a hall pass?
5: Yeah. Anyway? Yeah, he's dead though. But her hall pass was Anthony Bourdain.
4: Okay.
2: Oh, really?
4: I felt like you said he's dead now, like you killed him.
5: Yeah. He's dead now. You took care of that.
3: Yeah, where were you? Do you have an alibi?
5: Yeah.
4: Oh, that's Colleen's, by the way.
5: It's a good one.
4: Colleen, we had Anthony Bourdain on the show with us on the radio, on the phone. And years ago, Colleen told her son, who lived in New York City at the time, still does, to take a picture of the urinal that Anthony Bourdain had just pissed in. So we told that story to Anthony Bourdain while Colleen was sitting here. Did he say, check, please?
3: No, he said, security.
4: Yeah, he yelled security. That was
3: his whole response.
4: Yeah,
3: and Colleen was mortified.
4: She's still mortified when we said that to him. But he's dead now.
3: And then to top it all off, I was the one that told her he was dead.
4: Oh, you were? She didn't hear it yet.
3: We came in that morning. The news broke. Yeah. I texted her and I said, hey, I'm sorry to hear about Bourdain. I know that's tough for you. And she's like, what happened? I was the one that broke the news to her.
4: Oh, man. And then we embarrassed her in front of him, too. So what's yours then? What's your hall pass, anyway?
5: Let's see.
4: What type of women do you like? Do you gravitate towards, Sue?
3: Well, I mean, for this, aren't you going to go with something out of the norm?
5: Right. Yeah. I think for the sake of this, you got to go something that is not at all like my wife. So I'm going to say Serena Williams.
4: Okay.
5: I'm going to say either her or listen, dude. Call me crazy. I think Angel Reese is very attractive.
4: Okay. You like the black chicks. You like black chicks, man. Sounds like
3: you're going to need a stepladder for her.
5: Yeah. So? She can buy it for me.
4: Wait, I think she's a pretty girl.
2: Yeah, we have an emailer suggesting you take your driving lessons from a Canadian lady called Amber Belcaine. Balcaen.
4: Yeah, that's going down the rabbit hole. Yeah. She's a much better person than Danica.
2: Yeah.
4: That's some spicy taint gravy. But is she hot?
6: Oh, she is.
2: Look her up.
4: Okay,
2: yeah.
4: All right.
2: No question.
4: Yeah.
2: And I don't know if
5: she's... Oh, yeah, she could teach me how to drive. She looks like she could drive so good. She looks like an incredible driver. Oh, my God.
4: So good.
2: First Canadian to win a NASCAR race. I don't know if that was the big
5: one. I don't know.
2: Race.
5: I panicked. But Danica Patrick is the only female driver that
4: I know. Thought of. Yeah.
2: Yeah.
4: I panicked. No, Danica's a pretty lady, but she's not a good person. I agree with you on that.
5: No, that goes around, doesn't it?
2: Well, anybody who's come in contact with Aaron Rodgers is.
5: Oh, yeah.
2: That makes him a bad human
4: being. That's not the reason she's bad. She's bad before Aaron Rodgers.
2: No, but, he has that effect on
4: people. Don't mess with my boy, man.
3: You are desperate.
4: He's my man for one more season.
2: From the
4: guy playoffs last year.
2: Who originated the term preening dick. Yeah. I remember you referring to Aaron Rodgers as a preening dick back when he played for the Green Bay Packers. Yeah. And you know what? He is still a preening dick.
4: He's my preening dick.
2: Yeah. Nothing about that guy has changed.
4: My preening dick.
3: He keeps saying that when he retires, he's going to disappear.
4: Yeah.
3: And I hope that he's not lying.
4: He's still going to do McAfee.
3: He's going to be out of the public eye, just gone as soon as he retired.
5: That's what happens when people with too much money start doing heavy drugs. It's because they start thinking about stuff. Like I saw him on a podcast talking about ayahuasca or something and all these breakthroughs. I'm like, shut up, dude. You're too rich to know what that's telling you, okay?
3: No, I just think he's too much of a spotlight hound to actually go away. As much as he complains about the people, he loves it.
5: Yeah,
3: he loves it.
2: Oh, no, he's a total attention whore.
4: TV's going to come for him if he wants to do that.
5: He's a quarterback.
4: TV's coming for him.
3: Yeah, I don't know.
4: They come for all the stars, man.
3: I think you got to be likable to be on TV.
4: Yeah, they come for all the stars.
3: I don't know that he's that likable.
4: They come for all the stars.
3: His Q rating might not be high enough.
4: You know, all the Packer fans I know still like him, puss.
3: Appreciate what he did. I just think he's a preening dick.
4: Well, I know that.
3: And I got real tired of
4: He's still a preening dick.
3: Yeah. I got real tired of his stuff the last two or three years he was there.
2: I think a lot of people didn't like Tom Brady before he got into the
3: That's
2: booth.
3: True.
4: That's totally true.
3: That's true. And Belichick, when the year he was on TV, he all of a sudden became likable. You're right.
6: I still don't like Brady in the booth.
2: I think Tom Brady is a great analyst.
3: Yeah. He's definitely gotten better.
4: He got better, for sure.
3: Yeah. He's definitely gotten better.
6: I think he could just go enjoy retirement. Like, just hang out on a yacht.
3: But they threw $37 million a year at him for 10 years.
4: Retired people are bored, man. Retired at 45, you're going to be bored.
6: Well, go ruin the Raiders.
3: But you know what happens if he's not on TV, Nick? He comes back.
5: That's true.
3: And none of us want that.
5: He doesn't know how to chill. That's
6: I would
5: the thing
6: like
5: with
6: Mahomes to beat him, but that's never going to happen.
4: You want Mahomes to beat somebody. They didn't make the playoffs last year. Jesus, we're not even near the NFL. We're nitpicking like bitches here.
3: I already saw the post, Tyler, that the one team that Aaron Rodgers has never beaten is the Packers.
4: Oh, because you never played them.
3: He played them last year.
4: Last year,
3: And the Packers won.
4: That's right.
3: So the only way for him there's four other quarterbacks.
4: Super Bowl.
3: It's the only way he could become a
4: there you go, Todd.
3: Fifth quarterback to beat all
4: 32
3: teams.
4: You're on the spot there. I don't think it's going to happen, but Steelers, Packers, Super Bowl.
2: Oh,
4: you're just going to eat a gun, aren't you?
2: Yeah.
4: There's no way you're rooting for the Packers. No way.
3: This is genuine distress on his face.
4: That is. I think you are eating a gun.
3: Yeah. Aaron Rodgers and the Steelers
4: You got to root for the Steelers.
3: Come on. No, I think he's going to root for the Packers.
4: He hates the Packers every fiber of his being.
3: But he really hates Aaron Rodgers.
4: Right.
3: Yeah.
2: Yeah, I suppose I would have to wager on it to keep it interesting.
4: No, that's not the count. We're not saying who you think's going to win, who you want to win.
3: Speak from your heart, Todd.
2: I sure hate to see the Packers win.
4: There you go. Thank you.
2: But I sure hate to see Aaron Rodgers win.
4: Tell you what, though, Puss, that would break records for attendance. I mean, for ratings.
3: Oh, yeah.
4: Steelers, Packers, Super Bowl.
3: Yeah. But that's
4: how about a Nick? Who are you rooting for in that, Nick?
3: Oh, an asteroid?
4: Yeah. Mainly because of me and Puss for 2 weeks ahead of time. Yeah.
3: It's happened before. God.
4: It has happened before.
3: And it wasn't pretty.
4: It's not fun to listen to either. Yeah.
3: I think I'm going
4: to
3: float the term leave of absence out there.
5: Yeah, I'm voting for the refs. I think.
4: Noe Ramirez with us. Noe, thank you, man. You'll be back. We had a good time with you, man.
5: I appreciate you guys having me, man.
4: Did you have a good time? Did you have a good time?
5: Yeah, I had a great time. You guys are super fun. Thank you guys so much for having me.
4: All right, see everybody tomorrow. Thanks for listening. Thanks, Noe. Appreciate it.
5: Thank you.
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0: scream, and the jokes are barely legal. 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
1: By the way, he's here. All right. Crazy. 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
1: We got some dead bull hits coming up. We got a new comedian that I know Todd and I haven't met. I don't think Pussy's met either.
3: Yeah, I've seen him. I've seen him at the Bone, and Nick is friends with him. And
1: Noe Ramirez, right?
3: Yes.
1: Yeah. Noe's going to stop in today. Nick said he's a funny dude. Yeah, he's a funny dude. He's going to stop in a little later on this morning. And Todd will talk when he feels appropriate. I was having sympathy allergies for you yesterday, Todd. I have allergies, too. I have allergies, too, but and it's been pretty brutal. And but I never lose my voice. Just I can just feel it in my nose. And
4: well, here's what happens: I get the allergies, and then I will go to sleep.
1: Yeah.
4: And then,
1: that CPAP piece of crap.
4: No, that's got nothing to do with that. Okay. And the crap will just rest in my lungs, and I will get up in the middle of the night, and I will cough. And cough and cough and cough until you retch.
1: That
4: kind of thing. And then you do that for three nights.
1: You're puking like a cat in the corner. Right?
5: I'm going to retch.
4: I did it on Friday night. I was okay to talk Saturday. I did it on Saturday night. I was okay to talk Sunday.
1: Right.
4: I did it on Sunday night, and I could barely talk on Monday. And then I did it again Monday night, and I could not talk yesterday.
1: I don't know what day it is anymore. Yeah. It's just been this last 2 weeks have been kind of crazy.
3: I'm with you. Yeah.
5: How much are you talking when you're at home?
4: I'm communicating by notebook mostly.
1: All right.
5: Oh. That's romantic.
1: I love you. I love you. I love you.
4: No, I'm trying to save my voice.
5: Todd's notebook is like, head? Question mark?
3: Don't make him laugh. Don't make him laugh.
1: Yeah, how do you write if you want oral sex? How do you write that down?
4: You don't.
1: Just write oral sex with a question mark?
4: You don't, because you're not really sexy in this state.
5: Well, you can still moan.
4: But I got so still moan. Aggravated with Christy when I first got home. She would ask questions, and do I have to talk?
1: Yeah, no. Your job is to talk, so save your voice off the air completely.
4: That's when I got out the notebook.
1: All right. Remember the remember the movie? I love this movie.
5: Airplane?
1: I love that movie too, Nick. But Brad Pitt wasn't in that one. Brad Pitt, Anthony Hopkins. And remember, it's the big Montana epic thing.
4: Oh, yeah. River runs through it.
1: No. Every time I say that, somebody says that. And it's not that movie. Oh, that's Brad Pitt and Robert Redford. Remember F1? When Anthony, what is it?
5: F1?
1: No. Jesus, I
3: meet
1: should know
3: Joe Black.
5: Legends of the Fall.
1: Legends of the Fall. Right. Okay.
3: Joe Black together, by the way.
1: It's a great movie.
4: They were
1: Legends of the Fall. But Anthony Hopkins plays his dad, and when he's gone for a long time, Anthony Hopkins has a stroke, and when he comes back, Anthony Hopkins has a chalkboard hanging around his neck. Remember that? And he just writes what he wants to say on this chalkboard. So that's what you should get, Todd. Just hang a big chalkboard around your neck.
5: That would
1: be a piece of chalk.
4: That'd be good luck.
1: And go, that's how he sounded in the show. But and you can just write on the chalkboard what you want to say to Christy, around the house.
5: Yeah. You could get a bell like Tuco's uncle in Breaking Bad.
1: That's right.
4: Just to be clear to the unofficial fan page, there was no stroke.
1: Oh, that what you're thinking? I didn't read the whole thing.
4: Okay. It's time for assisted living. all that trope.
3: This is a good point from the email, though. Make sure you don't have pneumonia. We don't need you going full Kyle Busch.
4: Oh, no. And see, I got that checked yesterday.
3: Good.
4: When pneumonia and sepsis is floating around in the headlines, and you're having some lung issues, you should get that checked out.
1: Yeah, a doctor had to check in on this, but I saw a bunch of people. I mean, I don't want to stamp on a guy's grave because it's sad as hell. These kids were, and they're all at the race the other day with the wife. It's so freaking sad.
3: Oh, yeah.
1: But somebody said if you go to the doctor right away, he should have went to the doctor right away. I don't know if he did or not. I don't know. That's what they're saying. People are saying behind the scenes.
4: I don't know.
1: It could happen to anybody at any age. I get it.
3: It's tragic all the way around.
5: Like it makes it sadder that he didn't die by like driving into a wall.
6: Earnhardt's disease.
5: Yeah.
1: Right.
5: Since that wasn't like an occupational hazard.
1: That's true. That's true. And they're saving the number for the, apparently the kid does race. He's like 11 years old now. He's already racing in one of those lower leagues. You know, the kid probably go-karts, small cars.
5: E-bike.
1: Yeah, they're saving that number for him.
3: My daddy drove in a circle. I'm going to drive in a circle.
1: Yeah, basically. Yeah. But they're saving that number 8 when he, they're retiring that number.
5: An 11-year-old driving anything is nuts.
1: Yeah, wow. They showed him like in a car, too. I'm thinking, he doesn't even have a license.
3: Like, it's a nice thing to say, but what if the kid's not that good when he gets older?
1: I know. Well, I thought when I first heard the story, they were going to save number 8 for his kid. I'm thinking, does his kid even want to do this for a living? But apparently his kid is in one of those lower, you know, 11-year-old race leagues. I don't know what they are.
3: Whatever. But I mean, what if he sucks?
1: What if he sucks?
3: What if he peaks at 15 and he's never that good enough to go
1: That's
3: to NASCAR?
1: True. Well, we'll give the number to somebody else.
4: The team's not going to put up with that.
3: Yeah, I suppose.
1: No, they won't.
4: They're there to make money.
3: It's his birthright. Sure.
5: Was it Earnhardt Jr. number 8?
1: You're right. 8. Earnhardt was 8, wasn't he?
3: No, he was 3.
1: 3, that's right.
5: 3 forever.
1: Yeah.
3: I only know that because of Zombieland.
1: Yeah.
3: Remember Woody Harrelson kept painting three on the side of every car?
1: That's right. He did do that.
5: I know that I was a, believe it or not, a douche when I was younger.
3: Yeah. What?
5: Some of it
1: was like a smart ass douche, just a douche.
5: I didn't think it was funny that Earnhardt died, but I thought it was funny how surprised everybody was that he died.
1: Yeah, me too.
5: Like,
1: me.
5: I had a big sticker put on the back of my car that was like his autograph or the number 3, and you would get people that drove by you and honk and throw the 3 up.
1: Oh, is that what you did that for?
3: Oh.
5: I just thought it was like, I'm like, hey, it's sad the guy died, but it's also pretty funny that everybody's like, what?
1: Yeah.
5: What happened?
1: That was the last guy on the air.
5: 200 miles an hour for a living. Like,
1: we almost got fired after that. No, we didn't.
5: No.
1: The audience wanted to fire us. No, they didn't. Yeah.
3: Three guys
4: wanted it.
1: They were mad at us for that, but he died in 2001.
5: I wanted to make a t-shirt that was like open on the left part of your chest and just had his car going in and said, you drove right into my heart, which is the back part of the car, but never got around to it.
1: All right. Speaking of death, we had a couple Deadpool hits. Neil Danier, is that how you pronounce that?
3: Sure. He was some sort of Aussie football guy who had motor neuron disease.
1: Well, whatever the hell that is.
5: I don't think you have that.
3: It doesn't sound bad. It doesn't sound good.
1: Cleet Torres had him. And then famous jazz saxophonist Sonny Rollins passed away at 95. And he was picked by Alcoholic Anonymous. Ariel Clam Closet. You want to waste your voice on these, Todd?
4: Be very, very quiet.
1: Okay.
4: Dodd's Hunting Fudges. Boogie's Bambi Bash.
1: Boogie's Branch Service. Buddha of the Bluffs.
4: Chewy's Massive Dog Dong. Creeping Death. Glad I saved my voice for that.
5: Yeah.
4: And Dead Dad's Club.
1: Oh, while we're talking about dongs, I got to show you this picture. No,
3: please don't.
1: Well, it's a picture of a T-shirt.
3: Good okay. Point.
5: It's I a hoped picture it was of a T-shirt. Yours.
3: Don't so I'm preface at this, things like that.
1: I'm at this arts festival watching this reggae band on Monday afternoon, and this guy comes walking past me. He's a black dude, 6'3", 6'4", something like that. He's got a T-shirt on, and it says... and I actually stopped the dude. I said, man, that's a great T-shirt. It said... Hang on here. I'll send it to you guys. You can check it out.
3: Oh, no.
1: Biggest micro penis in the world. Right on his T-shirt. Walking around. And, you know, there's kids. There's adults. A reggae band playing. Everybody's drinking booze. And I just say, and I look and I start laughing at the dude. And I go, dude, that's a great T-shirt. He goes, man, thanks, bro. And he keeps walking.
5: Is this at Hershey Park?
1: It was an arts festival.
3: Did you ask him where you could get one? And he said, no, you can't have one.
1: Yeah, I know. Yeah.
5: Did you buy a painting?
1: I just drank and listened to reggae. Biggest micro penis in the world. All right. So get that. That T-shirt's available, by the way. You want to check that
4: out. Tyler's wouldn't have the micro on it.
1: Yeah.
4: And it wouldn't
1: you're right, Bush.
4: It wouldn't be the biggest. Big enough for your wife to leave you.
3: Yeah. Just big enough for that.
4: And I'm not sure what the criteria is there, but it happens.
3: Yeah. Just past the threshold.
1: Yeah, there you go. Thank you guys for
4: that. They leave you and they seek something completely opposite.
1: And apparently,
5: something
1: we'll get this after the break, but apparently Bryce Harper's really cool. Yeah.
4: Oh, yeah.
1: Really cool.
5: I was
1: really
5: more disturbed by seeing this video than I was by you discussing this
1: really cool
5: horrendous
1: Bryce
5: morning
1: Harper
5: ritual.
1: Is really cool. We'll get into that in a little bit.
4: And here. He doesn't save a step.
3: No, he doesn't.
1: No, he yes,
3: doesn't.
1: He does. Yes,
4: he really
1: does.
4: He really
1: does.
3: Either putting it on the brush or in your mouth, that's a step.
1: Bryce Harper and me are really cool. Going back. All right.
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15: Ample sunshine expected today with daytime highs approaching 93. South winds 10 to 15 miles per hour. Lows dip down to about 64. Tonight, partly cloudy skies. Sunshine mixed with clouds at times. Tomorrow, high temperatures reach up to 91. From the Weatherology Weather Center, I'm meteorologist Jennifer Wojcicki on Rock 95. Right now, it's 69 degrees.
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1: Well, with the it being God, what the hell was I going to say? I know exactly what I was going to say. I had a sentence at the beginning, but then the sentence just went away. Besides being Nick's man crush, which is Bryce Harper of the Philadelphia Phillies, and I think Jim likes him a lot too because he's a big Philly fan. Bryce Harper filmed himself taking the toothpaste into his mouth, and it just, the internet went nuts, and then I got a obviously tagged on a bunch of those, because that's how I do it. And apparently last night at Petco, yeah, they're playing in San Diego. They put a big sign. The scoreboard said Bryce Harper puts toothpaste directly into his mouth. they did at the game.
2: I love that he's getting crap for this.
1: Right, of course he is.
3: It doesn't save a step, but what it might do is save you some time, because I'm envisioning this.
1: It is quick.
3: Tyler does. If you have the toothpaste right up by your mouth,
1: and the toothbrush ready to go,
3: and the toothbrush ready, and then
1: it's quicker.
3: You put a little dab of toothpaste in your mouth, and then
1: just
3: you brush,
1: bit, yeah,
3: and then you,
1: yeah,
3: put a little more.
1: No. Just one. One dab. One dab will do you.
3: Are you looking at the visual? And then a little toothpaste, and
1: I'm looking at you, by the way. Two fists in your mouth.
3: Yeah, I see. You see that a lot in the documentaries. You would save some time that way. Right. You're not saving a step, but if you do,
1: time and step, or yeah, you're right.
3: Yeah, okay. Back and forth.
1: It's definitely time. It's definitely time.
2: It's definitely
1: quicker. It's not a step, but it's definitely quicker.
3: Maybe if you like the toothpaste, you suck on it a couple of times.
1: No, I don't suck on it.
3: Suck on that a couple of times.
1: Bryce Harper is taking a lot of crap.
3: Back and forth. Back and forth.
4: And we all know Tyler's about efficiency of his time.
1: Damn right.
2: Always.
4: He never wastes time on anything.
1: Especially in the morning. Especially in the morning, I am.
4: Never waste time on anything.
3: No, it's all about doubling down on arguments that he knows are wrong.
4: Yes,
1: I'm
4: that too.
1: I'm messing around with the fans, but I'm just glad that Bryce Harper, who's very cool, and me both do that. So, Nick, you got an etiquette question.
2: I thought it was very disturbing that he sucked on the end of the tube.
1: Well, it's his tooth. It's his toothpaste.
2: Well, yeah,
1: nobody,
2: but still, it's got to be jerky.
1: Mine is only my toothpaste,
2: your teeth,
1: by the
2: it's
1: way.
2: Not like you're brushing it because your mouth needs to be cleaned.
3: You don't share the toothpaste?
1: No, I got my own toothpaste. Yeah.
2: You were adamant about that.
1: Yeah. Oh, well, I can't use the whitening stuff because I got some veneers and some of that. You're not allowed to use the whitening stuff.
3: So. No, we share the toothpaste at home.
1: Yeah. Well, a lot of people do. I just never did.
4: Yeah, we don't.
3: Just the one tube.
1: Yeah. Well, you don't want to share a toothpaste with me. I'm sucking on it.
2: Yeah, exactly.
1: You know where my mouth's been, though. Yeah. So, Nick, you have an etiquette question.
2: Okay, so
1: not toothpaste, right?
2: But she made dinner last night, and the kids were over, and my daughter was a couple of seats away from. I took the eggs and I sat them down on the table, and just as I was setting them down on the table, she goes, "Dad, can you set those down over here?" But they were down on the table by the time I'd set them down.
1: Yeah.
2: So I set them down, and I just sit here. Can you move those over here?
1: Yeah.
2: And I was like, "Well, why don't you just grab them?"
1: Right.
2: I'm like, they're on the table.
1: Yeah, I'm with you.
2: And she's like, well, I started asking when they were still in your hand. And I'm like, I don't care. They're not in my hand anymore. I'm like, just grab them. Like, I'm putting other stuff on the table.
1: I'm on your side already.
3: Was it a long reach to get to them? Or were they reachable?
2: Probably she could have got it like a 45-degree angle and just grabbed them.
3: But
2: she would have had to get up. Like, she was close enough that nobody was sitting in the chair next to her.
1: And she's a young, spry lady.
2: There was a seat in between where she was, but nobody was. She wouldn't have been reaching over anybody.
1: So this caused a big, long argument?
2: Well,
1: that's what it sounds like.
2: I don't know if it was an argument. It's more just like semantics. Or what? I don't know. It's like, well, just grab them.
1: I'm on your side.
2: But I think if you start asking somebody something, but they've finished whatever by the time you're done asking, then
1: so she was just talking
2: about.
1: Just
2: grab them.
3: Had to have lifted out of the chair a little bit, maybe, but not leave her space.
2: I don't even know if she would have had to. She probably could have stayed like both cheeks in the chair, just reach over a little bit. And,
1: I'm on your side here. Once you're finished doing something, let somebody else do it. Well, you want it, then do you do it?
2: Right.
1: Basically, that's it. Right.
4: You skipped over the important detail here. What was for dinner?
2: Breakfast for dinner.
4: Oh, okay. Nice.
2: So I was scrambled eggs down. Yeah. And then later, I did want scrambled eggs, but they were down by her, and I didn't ask for her. I was like, you know, I'm just not going to have eggs.
4: Just not going to bring this back up again.
2: Like, maybe I'll just have some today. There's some left over.
3: Well, in the etiquette world, I think you would say, could you please pass the eggs?
2: Well, and I wanted, but I didn't want it to bring up the whole thing again. Yeah, we'd already had the discussion.
1: Yeah, you're going through some stuff.
2: I didn't want that look.
1: Yeah, I don't blame you. All that look, right? Yeah.
2: Like, now you want the eggs.
1: Right.
3: Did anybody have Bob Horner.
1: Did Bob die?
3: Yes.
1: Oh, I didn't know that.
2: Who is that?
1: A few people died over the
3: you
1: weekend.
3: You would remember Bob Horner, Nick, from David Letterman, who used to call him some kind of fat blob.
2: Oh.
1: Yeah.
3: He played for the Braves.
1: Mm-hmm.
4: People make fun of people's weight on broadcasts.
3: Well, not anymore. But, you know.
4: No, that, I'm pretty sure it still happens.
3: Yeah.
2: Making fun of their current weight.
1: That's wrong, right.
2: Yeah. We only make fun of people's
1: when you're young.
2: Youthful weight.
3: This was Letterman in the 80s, and he called him a fat tub of goo.
1: Yeah, I do remember that. Yeah. Nobody had Bob Horner?
4: No, nobody had Bob Horner.
3: And Bob Horner went to the Braves right from Arizona State. No minor league.
1: Oh, he's Arizona State guy.
3: He's an ASU guy.
2: He had four home runs in a game once.
1: Aren't your boys down the street?
3: They are.
1: Yeah, you gonna go down and check them out?
3: I might. I like that ballpark.
1: Go when they're not playing the Huskers. You have to deal with those douchebags.
3: I think
1: fans,
3: Friday night they're playing not the Huskers.
1: Sorry, fans.
3: Whoever else is in that regional.
1: Yeah, they're somebody else first, right?
3: Oh, is
1: it
3: Ole Miss or Mississippi State? I got to look.
4: Although maybe you should just stay inside all weekend and stay out of the pollen.
1: Yeah, maybe that helped out too. Yeah.
2: If you do go, you're gonna need to take a cowbell or an air horn.
1: Oh God.
2: So you can contribute to the noise without yelling.
1: Yeah. Arizona State doesn't do cowbells. That's a... Who's a cowboy? Oh, that's
4: Ole
1: Georgia.
4: Miss?
3: That's Mississippi State.
4: Mississippi State.
3: I'm pretty sure it's Mississippi State.
1: Ole Miss is
3: State.
1: Down the street, right.
2: What
1: about college baseball, Omaha by the beef? Way, in case you're wondering there. The regionals are happening this coming weekend. Actually, probably tomorrow, right?
4: I think it's Thursday, right. Friday, Saturday.
1: I think so. Speaking of deaths, Sonny Rollins died. Saxophone player, famous saxophone player for years and years. He was 95, picked by 46 people. Any Deadpool change, puss?
4: No. The top of the leaderboard remains the same. Let me get it for you here. Towers Free Time still sitting in first place with 7 hits. We have, looks like, 4 players.

0: South Dakota.
1: Is that where South Dakota State is?
0: Yes, that's where the Jackrabbits
1: are. Well, I like their campus. I'll give them that. I was in downtown at all, but I drove past downtown. But my daughter visited South Dakota State. It's a cool campus. It's a really nice place.
0: I had a couple of friends theorize why whoever made that list did that list. But I'll share that with you.
1: Oh, it's a list around the country, by the way.
0: Yeah, no. I'll share the list with you off the air.
1: Okay, good.
0: What the methodology involved was.
1: Okay.
0: Are we at $50 a butthole?
1: Is the word meth?
2: We
1: methodology?
2: Are.
1: Right.
0: Yeah.
1: Waste your voice on this line, Todd.
0: Viz on my Jace.
1: Yeah.
0: And Fred Astaire.
1: Gloria Hall, Hall Pass. GMA Saggy Meat Kitten.
2: I think that's Grandma's.
1: Grandma's Saggy Meat Kitten. Holy hell.
2: Yeah.
0: I thought it was Good Morning America. Who is Good Morning America's Saggy Meat Kitten?
1: Yeah, who's the host of Good Morning America?
0: Yeah.
1: I should know that. We've had enough days
2: Michael
1: off.
2: Michael Strahan?
1: I'm seeing morning TV. No, it's got to be a chick.
2: Al Roker?
0: If it's a meat Strahan kitten. A Saggy Meat Kitten.
1: No, it's got to be a woman if it's a meat kitten.
2: Robin Roberts?
1: Oh, yeah.
3: Who's the lady that just lost her mom?
1: And from the...
2: Lara Spencer? Amy Robach.
0: Who's the weather chick?
1: From the Jablobi family, Haywood.
0: Ginger Z?
2: Yeah.
0: I like her.
2: Yeah, I get
1: that. Yeah, I like Ginger Z too.
2: I get that.
1: Yeah. From the Jablobi family, Haywood also had Sonny Rollins.
0: He dodged it nicely. Helmet up brigade.
1: Yeah, nothing I do.
0: I reap when you go.
1: Jack B-Raw, Jim Rules, Blackout Sucks, Larry Dickman.
0: Mama June's Pot Pie, Moist Herpes Hairpiece, and Molotov Mocktail.
1: Munting Smoothie.
2: Ooh. Oh.
1: Nancy's Natural Cans. What Nancy is that?
2: Reagan.
1: Is it really?
2: I don't know.
1: Yeah.
0: Oral.
2: Pelosi.
0: And Handy in the Morning.
1: Oh, it is Pelosi.
2: Yeah. I don't know.
1: Yeah, Pelosi had great cans, right?
0: Yeah, I don't think
2: they
0: were.
2: She still might.
0: I don't think they were natural, though.
1: I don't think they were either. Look that up.
2: Does Nancy Pelosi have real breast implants?
1: Right. Well, she might have got them when she was younger. I mean, she's been around forever.
2: An inevitable question.
0: Right. Outsourced Handy and Pavlov versus Dong.
1: No, it's Pavlov's Dong.
0: Oh, I thought it was a court case.
2: No, that'd be Pavlo versus Dong.
1: Yeah. It's Pavlov's Dong.
0: Okay, Pavlov's Dong.
2: There is no credible evidence or official confirmation that Nancy Pelosi has
1: implants. She must just have great cans, man.
0: She must.
1: Penicillin, Produce Possum, Puss's Variety Pack, Rigor Mortis. This is Get Rid of These from Head to Sonny Rollins.
0: Sniffing the Squanch, talking about poop, y'all, and the commish.
1: Tina's Dorm Room Concussion, Todd and Tyler's Monkey in Me.
0: Tyler Soaking Todd.
1: Yeah.
0: Vehicular Homicide, Winnie the Roo.
2: Okay, very slowly and very carefully
1: you
2: here.
1: Cupid Stunt.
2: Thank you.
1: Man, you almost got me, dude. Zach Morris gave me crabs. That's, he said it's Cowher's Free Time, right?
2: Cowher's Free Time still in the lead with 7 hits.
1: Come on back.
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8: 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Guitar screaming, crowd roaring, no easing into it. 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
8: Ample sunshine expected today with daytime highs approaching 93. South winds 10 to 15 miles per hour. Lows dip down to about 64. Tonight, partly cloudy skies. Sunshine mixed with clouds at times. Tomorrow, high temperatures reach up to 91. From the Weatherology Weather Center, I'm meteorologist Jennifer Wojcicki on Rock 95. Right now, it's 69 degrees.
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1: That's graduation season. People are getting out of school. High school, college. This is a high school thing here. And I think this is kind of, we can go down this list for each one of us and you can answer this stuff, okay? All right. This is one of those things you wouldn't take. You guys would always bitch about if you took these on the internet thinking everybody's going to find out your passwords. Well, nobody really cares because, did you know your spouse in high school?
2: No.
3: Yes.
1: Your senior year. Senior year.
2: No.
3: Okay. Oh, no.
1: This is about your senior year. Mine wasn't born. Not a spouse, but she wasn't born when I graduated from high school.
2: Your roommate?
4: I knew her, but we weren't like hanging out.
1: Well, you know, it said, all it says, did you know?
4: Yes.
1: Did you know your spouse or your person you're with now?
2: Didn't meet till college.
1: Yeah. What kind of car did you have? I didn't have a car in my high school. I just drove my dad's. I didn't have my own car. What'd you have?
2: 1988.
1: This is senior year, by the way. Okay.
2: Senior year.
1: Yeah.
2: I think I'd already wrecked that other one. It was a 95 Pontiac Grand Prix.
1: I'd ask you, first of all, this starts off by giving you your class, but Jim gets mad because we're all supposed to be 22.
2: Right.
3: Yeah, no older than 30.
2: My Pontiac Grand Prix had, remember the car bra?
1: Yeah. Oh, yeah.
2: The little vinyl thing over the front edge of it? Yeah. Had one of those on it.
4: Did you ever try that on?
1: Hey-o!
2: No, but I took it off one time, and they fade the paint. So then you have to leave it on.
1: Oh, they do fade the paint.
2: It was,
1: right.
2: Yeah, it was totally. It was the
1: Yeah, I had a bra for my that little
3: The part Beamer that's not covered, the paint is faded.
2: No, the cover, the part under the bra is faded. Yeah, it was discolored. Yeah. It was like a yellowy color.
3: I had a Pinto, a Ford Pinto.
1: Wow, the exploding Pintos, huh?
3: But on graduation day, I was gifted a Ford Fairmont.
1: Man, spoiled brat.
3: A brand new Ford Fairmont. I will not mention the year.
4: I had a 1993 Ford Thunderbird. It was bad.
1: Where'd you work your senior year at all? Sometime during your senior year, did you work someplace?
2: Grocery store. Same place I worked all 4 years of high school.
1: At the end of my senior year, I started working at that nursing home. Yeah.
3: At KGCA Radio.
1: All right.
3: Running North Dakota.
1: Mr. Radio guy.
3: Yeah.
4: I worked at Runza and sold acid to the drive.
1: That's right, you did. Okay.
3: Yeah.
1: Where'd you live? You guys are Omaha, Villisca.
2: At home with mom and dad.
1: Rugby and Mechanicsburg. Were you popular?
2: No.
4: Of course not.
2: No.
1: The word popular, I wasn't unpopular. I was just with all the dudes, so I don't know if you.
3: But, you know,
4: I hung out with some guys. I hung out with a guy.
1: Yeah, what was that?
4: Just a guy.
1: Yeah.
2: If anybody was a popular jock in the room, it was Tyler.
1: No, it wasn't. No, a couple of my buddies were more popular jocks than I was.
2: But
1: I
2: you
1: was
2: hung with out them. With the jocks. You were a popular jock.
3: Yeah, in my size school, everybody knew everybody, but I wouldn't say I was on the popular list.
2: No.
1: Choir or band?
3: Yes.
1: I didn't do either.
2: All of the above.
3: Band.
1: Jazz hands, yeah.
2: No, and speech no and drama. Yeah.
1: Did you ever get suspended?
2: No.
1: Well, suspended is actually, you can't go to school, right? That's not the tension.
2: Well, I think nowadays they have in-school suspension.
1: Whatever.
4: I got a couple of those.
2: Yeah, I could bet that. Yeah.
4: I ran out of, you would get Saturday school for skipping school, and I ran out of Saturdays, so they're like, you just have to come in here for a little bit.
1: Oh, so you were
2: John Bender.
1: Yeah, you were Bender, yeah. No, you wouldn't have been a cool one.
4: Then all you had to do was, get the letter before your mom saw it from the mailbox. hey, Nick had to sit in this room all day.
1: If you could go back, would you go back?
2: No.
3: Oh, no.
1: Hell a day,
3: no.
1: I'd go back for a day. I wouldn't go back forever. No.
2: No. If you answered that yes, I'm sorry. Your life has been crap since then.
1: Yeah.
3: No, that means you peaked in high school.
2: Yeah.
1: I liked high school. I didn't peak in high school, and I liked high school.
3: Okay.
1: You know? Yeah.
4: I might go back.
1: But I wouldn't go back for a full time. I'd go back for a day.
4: If it was Crispito Day, I might consider it.
1: What the hell's that?
4: Like the little school crunchy lunch. Burritos with the nacho cheese on top of them.
2: Yeah.
1: Do you still talk to the person you went to the prom with?
2: No.
3: No.
2: No.
1: She's a Facebook friend of mine. I've never seen her in years, but we've kind of messaged back and forth.
2: Yeah. Same.
1: But I haven't seen her in a long, long time.
2: Nope.
1: Remember I told you her current husband gave me an Uber ride.
2: Oh, that's right.
1: He's my Uber driver.
2: Wiener cousins with your Uber driver.
1: Yeah, yeah. Well, no, we were just oral, but that still counts. Yeah, she was saving her vagina for marriage. Yeah,
4: for that guy.
1: Nah, she married a couple other people before that.
4: Oh,
1: sure. Yeah.
4: Then why save it?
1: Yeah. Well, she did stuff to me. I was happy. That's all. That's all I mattered. I was very happy. Yeah. Did you skip school? Yes, I've skipped school.
2: Yeah. No.
1: Yeah.
3: No, you really couldn't.
2: There was nowhere to go.
1: Well, we did. We just did. You know, you got caught, you got caught. Then you got like a detention or something.
2: But
1: like
2: Todd's talking about small town life. Like I said,
1: oh, they would see you, right?
2: There was nowhere to go, and you were going to get caught because there was, they would notice.
1: Me and my buddy, we skipped class. We went and got pizza, went to my buddy's other buddy's house. His parents had a pool. And so we missed class completely. And this is a class of about 30 people. And it was a young English teacher. And I remember like three or four days later, she said to us, hey, you guys weren't here yesterday. And we were here. And we had the whole class, even though some of that class probably didn't like either one of us, they all said we were there. They all backed us.
2: That's cool.
1: As a joke. So the final day of school, we were hanging out in her class, and we didn't have finals. We just kind of hung out, and we told her we missed that day. She goes, you sons of bitches. Did you go to all the football games? Yes, because I played.
2: Yeah, because I had to play in the band.
3: And I had to call play-by-play.
1: Yeah. You were there in the band, too, right?
2: And I think that was junior year that we got to leave early on some of those because they got 50-pointed all the time. The mercy rule kicked in, so we got to leave early.
3: Did you go to the away games, too?
2: No.
3: Oh, see, I had to do all that.
1: Oh, yeah, you're
4: probably. I didn't go after I quit band.
1: Yeah. Favorite class? Mine was, I think I had a...
3: I wasn't play-by-play. I was the color analyst because I knew the guys on the field.
1: Yeah. Your favorite class?
3: There's Dale.
4: I have him in
3: physical science. That was the kind of insight I brought into the football
1: Dale
3: class.
1: He's my physical science class. Great to have that audio, Todd.
2: Only in nowhere near that low a gravelly voice.
3: No.
2: That's Dale.
4: I would probably say weight training was a favorite because that was the easiest to skip.
1: Oh, okay. All right. That counts.
4: We would go get high at Steve's house.
3: What was the question?
2: Favorite class. Senior year?
1: Yeah. I think I had a social studies class with a cool guy. I can't remember. He's probably my favorite teacher, too.
2: Probably the anatomy and physiology class I took just because we got to dissect, you know, the fetal pigs and the feral cats.
4: That's troubling.
1: Do you still have your yearbook? Yes. Do you have your yearbook?
3: Yeah, I think I got a couple of them.
1: You
3: got
1: to bring that in, puss.
2: You know what's funny is I've seen my daughter's yearbooks come home. They are 4 times the size.
1: Oh, yeah. Yours had to be a pamphlet almost, right? Yeah.
2: It's nothing, man. It's like 20 pages.
3: They're easier to put together now.
2: Oh, yeah.
3: Yeah.
2: But there's also a ton more stuff to go in them.
3: But in the old days, you had to send them to a printing press.
1: Yeah. Did you follow your career? Well, I was interested in broadcasting. I didn't know what I was going to do exactly, so I guess I did. You call this broadcasting.
2: Yeah, senior year, I was listening.
4: If you call this broadcasting.
2: Senior year of high school, I was listening to these two jackasses on the radio, and I went, you know, I think I kind of want to do that.
1: Yeah.
2: And, you know.
1: That was us.
2: Yeah, it was you.
1: Sorry about that.
2: Decisions
1: have been made, like you always say.
2: You shouldn't. Yeah, I know. Yeah. I got to take responsibility.
1: Do you still have your high school ring? No, I sold it. I hawked it for cash after college, which I probably shouldn't have. Because I got like $60, but $60 was a fortune. I wish I'd have kept that. Not that I'd be wearing it. It'd be a nice keepsake.
2: I gave it to the high school girlfriend.
1: And she ever gave it back?
2: Pretty sure I never got it back.
4: Call her.
1: Let's get a hold of her.
2: Nah, it's fine.
1: And the guy that beat you up in middle school, too. Those two dudes owe you.
3: I wish I had it.
1: Bring back an apology.
3: If I still had it, I would go back to the reunion and hit people on the head with it.
2: Turn it around?
3: Turn it inside and then hit people on the head.
1: Favorite teacher? Mine was a guy named Mr. Speech, only because he's like the most likable of all the teachers I had.
3: No, Mr. Burley was my speech coach and English teacher.
2: Mr. Bond, our band director.
1: His name was Bond?
2: Yeah.
1: Wow. Was it James?
2: No.
1: No.
2: But he does live here in this town now.
4: It was Rick.
1: What was yours, Nick?
4: Oh, I was in Rick Bond.
3: There's no Scott.
4: Mr. Corden? Yeah, he was a favorite.
3: Does James Bond have a brother, Scott?
2: I mean, in our world, he does.
3: Like everybody else.
2: Yeah.
4: Mr. Corden would, I remember when the drug dog started coming around school, he asked the class, he's like, let's say I go hunting and I step on a marijuana plant and I get a seed stuck in my boot and then it ends up in my truck. Will they smell that? He's like, damn, Mr. Corden's getting high in his truck.
2: Did you get high with him after senior year?
4: Yeah. Wish.
1: Favorite restaurant? Well, mine was just Hardee's, I guess. We hung out at Hardee's.
2: Favorite one in our hometown where we lived?
1: Favorite restaurant.
2: There was like three. The grocery store, the one pizza place, or the Casey's.
1: All right. Well, which one was your favorite? There?
2: I don't know. I worked at the grocery store, so I'll say the pizza place.
1: Favorite band your senior year? Would that be... Nick, were you old school? Were you Kiss then?
4: No, I remember the ID picture was different than the picture that ended up in the yearbook. yearbook for my school ID, I was wearing a t-shirt that said, Limp Bizkit is better than everyone.
1: Well, you're wrong about that, but still.
4: At the time, I don't know.
2: I think I'd gotten into the Foo Fighters by then. Their second album came out in 97. That's when I latched on. Around that
3: long. Pretty sure it was a Pearl Jam for me, since we're pretending.
1: How'd you wear your hair? Well, I know Puss was a shaved head dude.
2: I was, high and tight, man.
1: I wore the 70s mid-length long hair, basically.
3: Yeah, I had the... It was about the length it is now.
1: Yeah.
3: And I feathered it back as much as I could.
1: Oh, everybody feathered it back then, yeah.
3: But I had pretty straight hair.
1: Yeah. And Nick, was your hair long then?
4: My senior year, I cut it about what it is now.
1: Okay.
2: Had it already started receding?
4: No, I've just lose it a little bit every day.
1: Come on back.
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0: partial sunshine expected today with daytime highs approaching 93. South winds 10 to 15 miles per hour. Lows dip down to about 64. Tonight, partly cloudy skies. Sunshine mixed with clouds at times. Tomorrow, high temperatures reach up to 91. From the Weatherology Weather Center, I'm meteorologist Jennifer Wojcicki on Rock 95. Currently, it's 71 degrees.
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4: Hey, you. 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

0: Rat, Round and Round. 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Coming up, we got The Doors, we've got Tesla, or as Elon Musk would say, I think he pronounces it Tesla. He hits the Z a little bit, turns the S into a Z. So Tesla with Signs on the way next, Rock 95.
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6: Ample sunshine expected today with daytime highs approaching 93. South winds 10 to 15 miles per hour. Lows dip down to about 64. Tonight, partly cloudy skies. Sunshine mixed with clouds at times. Tomorrow, high temperatures reach up to 91. From the Weatherology Weather Center, I'm meteorologist Jennifer Wojcicki on Rock 95. Right now, it's 75 degrees.
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9: Ample sunshine expected today with daytime highs approaching 93. South winds 10 to 15 miles per hour. Lows dip down to about 64. Tonight, partly cloudy skies. Sunshine mixed with clouds at times. Tomorrow, high temperatures reach up to 91. From the Weatherology Weather Center, I'm meteorologist Jennifer Wojcicki on Rock 95. Right now, it's 75 degrees.
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0: Rock 95, classic rock that really rocks with you two. And I got a cool picture from my sister the other day. It was a rattlesnake. Now, my sister and brother-in-law live in South Dakota. They've got a lake place out in Pierre. It's western South Dakota. They have rattlesnakes out there. And my brother-in-law was opening the cabin and doing the things, walking around the cabin, the whole thing, and he came across this thing. And Randy was spraying the cabin for bugs. He's an exterminator by trade. So he's got the wand and he's got the tank. So he sees this rattlesnake, and Randy's kind of a tough guy anyway. He bludgeons that rattlesnake with the wand of the sprayer. But he didn't keep the rattle. I asked him that, and no, he didn't eat it either.
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4: Ample sunshine expected this afternoon with daytime highs approaching 93. Winds out of the south, 10 to 15 miles per hour. Lows level off around 64. Tonight, partly cloudy skies. High temperatures reach up to 91. Tomorrow, sunshine mixed with clouds at times. From the Weatherology Weather Center, I'm meteorologist Jennifer Wojcicki on Rock 95. Right now, it's 79 degrees.
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2: Well, after getting clubbed on the south side of Chicago last night, the Twins need a win to gain a split in this four-game series against the White Sox, but it's not going to be easy as they go up against one of the best pitchers in the league. Hello, everyone, and welcome to the Menards pregame lineup card. I'm Mark Janowski. Some late news coming out of Chicago as Kendry Rojas, who was scheduled to start for the Twins here this afternoon, well, he's been scratched due to posterior left elbow soreness, so that's not good news. Now, Simeon Woods Richardson is going to get the start. His first since May 13th versus Seattle. He's 0-6 with an ERA of 7.20 on the year. And after the struggles this season, he was sent to the bullpen. We were probably going to see him today no matter what. Now we're going to, for sure, just as the starter. This is going to be Sim's seventh career game versus the Sox. He has yet to take a decision and has a 3.80 ERA versus Chicago. Now the task for the Twins today is to solve Davis Martin, and not many have been able to succeed in that challenge. Martin is 7-1, the wins tied for the second most in the American League. Only two qualified pitchers sport an ERA lower than his 2.04, and he's in the top 10 with 66 strikeouts, and his 1.02 whip is tied for 7th best. So yeah, he's off to a pretty good start here for this campaign. San Francisco actually got to the righty for 4 runs and 5 2/3 innings in his last outing, but he was still able to pick up the win. In fact, Davis has won his last 5 decisions, and the Sox have won the last 7 times he has started. Martin 2-3 with a 6.15 ERA lifetime versus the Twins, but he went 2-1 against them last season, allowed just a combined 5 runs across 16 innings. By the way, Davis has not lost at Wrigley Field since May 19th of last season. He's 7-0 in his 11 starts on the south side since then. Twins need a win to split this series after they had plenty of issues last night. Let's rewind to the third game of this series. David Sandlin made his major league debut, and Byron Buxton welcomed him to the show when he launched Sandlin's second pitch into the seats in left center, Buxton's 17th of the season and 24th career career leadoff round tripper. But Sandlin more than rebounded as he retired the next 18 Twins in a row to close out his start. Now, while he shut down the Twins, the Sox had a relentless attack against Connor Prelip. Sam Antonacci's 2-run single in the second was the third of 4 hits in that inning and gave Chicago the lead for good. They added another in the third, and then came a dreadful bottom of the 5th. It started when Prelip walked Munetaka Murakami leading off. That was followed by a couple of singles, which drove in a run. Prelip departed with 1 out and runners on the corners. Eric Orsi came on. He allowed 1 inherited run to score on a sac fly. And then a play that really summed up the night for the Twins.
3: Here's the pitch. Swung on and lined into right field, and that's going to be a base hit. Martin up with it. They will send the lead runner, Grichuk. Grichuk will score easily. Run down between first and second. Grabbed by Bell. He throws it away, and that's going to allow another run to score. What a nightmare for the Minnesota Twins.
4: Not really sure what Josh Bell was doing there.
3: Utter disaster.
2: It was utter disaster, and the nightmare just got worse for the Twins as the Sox added another run after that for a 5-run inning and an 8-1 lead, and then it got worse in the 7th with Travis Adams on the mound. Chase Mydrath crushed a grand slam. Murakami followed that up with a homer, his 3rd in 3 days, and it was 14-1. Cody Clemens connected for a round tripper off of Brandon Eichert in the 8th, the Twins' first hit since Buxton's leadoff homer. Twins were out hit 18-3 on the night, the 18 a season high. 15-2 was the final, the 15 runs tied for the most they have allowed here in 2026. Prelip dropped to 1-3, while Sandlin, the 18th guy to pick up the win in his major league debut when facing the Minnesota Twins, the first since Edward Paredes of the Dodgers on July 24th of 2017. The win guaranteed the Sox of a .500 record here in May. The Twins need one more victory to be able to say the same thing. For more on the finale of this four-game set and the late news about Rojas being scratched, let's head to Wrigley Field thanks to Treasure Island Resort and Casino. Here are the guys who are going to call the action, Chris Atterbury and 3-time All-Star Glenn Perkins.
3: All right, thank you very much, Gino. The good news about all of those offensive numbers from yesterday, they don't carry over. We start over at zero here today, but obviously, tough pitching matchup. Davis Martin's been really, really good. And then the news on Rojas and Perk, just looking at this, even from purely just kind of a how things unfold in the clubhouse sort of standpoint, when you're a bullpen guy like Sim, what was your expectation when you came to the ballpark? And then as soon as you get the news, how quickly do things have to change, whether that's getting with your catcher, scouting reports, all of that?
4: I think it's all timing of when did they know that Rojas is dealing with the elbow soreness. Has that been something that's going on the last couple of days? Does he get here today and he's going through his warm-up stuff and say, yeah, my elbow's barking a little bit? My hunch is that they've probably known that he's been a little sore. And so it was something they monitored. If that's the case, which I believe it probably is, then Sim probably knew that, hey, you're likely going to have to pitch today. We're going to see how Rojas is in the morning when we get to the field. But prepare yourself to start the game. Didn't get an opportunity to see if Sim was out playing catch with the rest of the bullpen guys or not today. But again, if that's the case, then you just deal with it. You just roll with the punches, and at whatever point it was decided that Rojas couldn't start the game today, then Pete Mackey goes and finds Sim and says, hey, you're our guy today. Get yourself ready. You're going to be pitching first. You're starting the game, and give us what you got.
2: Yeah, and Sim faced the Sox back in the series opener on Monday. He went two innings and scoreless innings against the Sox, so at least he has a little bit of familiarity with them that he's able to lean on, and they've tried to keep Sim a little bit stretched out since they moved him to the bullpen. Perk, we got to talk about Davis Martin. The guy is having one heck of a start to the season. His Savant page is very impressive. When you look at him and what he's been doing, what's the most important thing that stands out to you in terms of what he's carving out?
4: I think it's the command that he has and his ability to locate every pitch. And he's a true any pitch and any count guy. He gets most of his strikeouts on just two pitches, but the fastball and the slider, but he's got them all. And he's going to throw them all. First pitch, he's going to throw them all on 0-1, 1-1, 1-2, 0-2, all of those. So it's a very difficult matchup for the Twins when a guy can do what he can do with the baseball. I think you end up having to not key in on a velocity or a pitch, but a location. So where does he make mistakes? How does he get hurt? That's what you have to focus in on. And I think for the lefties, that's the cutter. That's something on the inner half of the plate. So you probably have to give away the outer half and focus on the inner half of the plate and turning on him. As the righties, it's got to be just don't expand away. He's got a nasty slider. And so you can't chase that. I think if you chase that slider early, then he's got you in his grips and he can work the plate. So it's going to be important to try to bring him into the strike zone and see if you can do your damage that way. I'm very excited to watch him pitch. Just in my mind, seeing what he's doing this year and the way he commands the baseball and the way he can make it spin. In my head, he's Corey Kluber. Ooh, back in the wow. Cleveland days. Just with his ability with the cutter, the slider, and the location, the command that he has with those pitches, with not overpowering stuff. So he's gonna rely on command and sequencing to get his outs today.
3: And the Twins' offense, Gino, has been predicated not on just having superstars thump. I mean, obviously they've scored a bunch of runs, and Byron has been a superstar with them. But they've been grinding out at bats. I mean, that's why they lead the world in at bats, plate appearances, with the bases loaded. They'll take a walk. They'll move the line. They didn't do that last night. And part of that, Sandlin was really good. But it was really the first time this year that we've seen the lineup get themselves out maybe earlier in counts. And so they'll have to get back to their grinded out ways, try to make Davis Martin work. If he's sitting on 50, 60 pitches in the fifth, sixth inning the way the guy was last night, it's going to be a long afternoon.
2: Yeah, that's going to be a sign of trouble for sure. All right, thank you very much, Perk. And Chris, something else to keep an eye and ear on in this game. Munetaka Murakami has homered in the first three games of this series. He is trying to join a teammate in Colson Montgomery as the only players ever to hit a home run in their first four games of their Major League career against the Minnesota Twins. We've been at the park thanks to Treasure Island Resort and Casino, the exclusive casino partner of the Minnesota Twins. 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Now, we're going to head to a break. On the other side, we're going to hear from manager Derek Shelton as he talks more about what makes Davis Martin so tough. Later on the show, a heck of a season and a postseason run for an area college baseball team, and what has helped an arm in the Twins bullpen find his form as of late. That's coming up here in your home for Twins baseball.
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5: 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Toyota, let's go places. And again, if you're just joining us, late word, Kendry Rojas scheduled to start today for the Twins, but he was a late scratch due to posterior left elbow soreness. Simeon Woods Richardson is going to get the spot start. Now, that just happened, so it's not a topic which Chris was able to cover in his pregame chat with manager Derek Shelton.
6: It's the final day here in Chicago, another sunny afternoon. Twins taking on the White Sox, final game of this four-game series, and then these two clubs will meet again at Target Field next week. And let's just start on the mound. Davis Martin, we've seen before, and he's always been pretty good. He has elevated his game to another level this season. What do you see when you look at what he's accomplished this year that's separated him from even his past performance?
7: Well, I think you see young pitchers that continually get better, and Martin has gotten better. The execution of everything seems like it's ticked up. He's throwing the ball where he wants to throw the ball. He's going strike the ball. He's going strike early in counts. I think you're just seeing a good young pitcher that the more reps he's got at the major league level, he's starting to figure it out.
6: Sometimes we just get blown away by the sheer velocity or the sheer movement patterns that guys have. It looks with him as if it's his ability to just execute over and over with mind-numbing consistency. How do you combat that in the box?
7: Yeah, well, we got to bring him to the middle of the plate, which sounds a little more challenging than it is. And I think your point there, Chris, is exactly right. It's not like the stuff has ticked up a ton. The execution of the stuff is what made him very challenging. We have got to bring the ball to the middle of the plate today.
6: Orlando Arcia in the lineup again today. He's just hit. He's done nothing but hit since he's showed back up here. What also has he meant to some of the younger players on this club? We certainly saw his influence with Gabby Gonzalez when he was with us in Boston. But as a veteran guy, has he kind of leaned into that role?
7: Yeah, I mean, this is a guy that's got almost 10 years in the big leagues. I mean, got to the big leagues at age 20. I mean, people forget he's only 30 years old, was an all-star in 2023. And he just has that way about him. And I think we saw it in spring training. He went to St. Paul, which, you know, you appreciate a guy that's got that much service time, didn't pout, worked hard, was a good influence on Gonzalez and Mendez and Culpepper and those guys, and then has come back up and done a really good job. And, you know, hopefully we can just continue to find places to play him, not pitch him, play him, you know, so it's a situation where he stays sharp.
6: He's at second today. We've seen him at short. He can play third. He has really good hands. Is there one spot that you think is the best spot for him right now defensively?
7: I don't know. I mean, he came up as a shortstop and played really well there for a long time. I mean, I think we've seen his body change a little bit, so the mobility has changed. But I think the thing that you pointed out there is he's got really good hands. You hit the ball to him, he's going to catch it at all four infield positions. And I think, you know, it's going to be one of those things that we're going to give guys days off, and he could play in any of those spots.
6: All right, he's in there today. We'll look for a couple more hits. That's Derek Shelton. Send it back to studio.
5: Yeah, Arcia mopped up last night. The first time this season the Twins used a position player to pitch. Now, hope that is not needed today. But again, Rojas, a late scratch. Simeon Woods Richardson's going to get the start. Twins down on arm. Thanks to Chris and Shelty. Coming up on the Menards pregame lineup card, our Play Ball Minnesota update puts the spotlight on a local college team which made a nice run in the postseason and knocked off a powerhouse in the process.

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5: Welcome back to the Menards pregame lineup card. As we get set for the final game of the series between the Twins and White Sox on the south side, it's time for our play ball segment brought to you by United Healthcare. In baseball, there are moments you expect, and then sometimes there are the ones that, well, come out of left field. For instance, a team going into an opposing ballpark facing one of the strongest and most decorated programs in the country, and instead of backing down, they make history. This spring, Bethany Lutheran College from Mankato did just that. On the heels of a program record 32 wins, they had the task of going into the ballpark of the defending national champions and number two ranked team in the country, the Wisconsin Whitewater Warhawks. And not only did Bethany Lutheran hold their own, they also took down the baseball powerhouse. Head coach Ryan Craig says what his team was able to accomplish still hasn't really sunk in.
6: To go to Whitewater, I think they were the defending national champions. I think they were ranked second in the country. And to beat them twice at their place, I don't think we'll ever be able to truly understand what that meant for our program and to go to a super regional.
5: Two wins on that stage, that's not just an upset, that's a breakthrough. But before the wins and the celebration, the team had a feeling walking into enemy territory.
6: I think there was excitement. I mean, obviously, I think they'd be crazy to tell you they weren't nervous. But, when you walk in there, there's 50-some regional appearances, 20 super regionals, 10 World Series, and 3 national championships. I don't think they were scared. I think they were excited for the opportunity.
5: But that's the beauty of baseball. All the rankings, the history, the expectations, they don't determine the outcome. The players do. And in both games, Bethany showed exactly what kind of team they were, with no moment being too big.
6: Once the game kind of gets going and you realize that, hey, we're in the same boat as these guys and we're just as good. And, if you look at both those games we won, we took a couple punches, we gave a couple punches, and that's kind of been what we've done all year. And so just super proud of the effort that they gave.
5: It didn't always go as smoothly as they hoped, but Craig says it's consistent with the identity his players had built.
6: The one thing this group has done all year is they pick each other up. They calm each other down. And we've kind of been doing this all year where you get a big run, you get a big hit, a big bunt. And I think these guys believe in the fact that somebody else is going to pick them up. And, we just had so many individual efforts that obviously turn into team efforts. And, again, when you get that, you feel a little bit better about the outcome if you keep doing those things right.
5: That belief carried them through the regional into a super regional and just one game shy of the Division III College World Series. Despite falling short of that goal, the memory of knocking off Whitewater will never be tarnished.
6: For me, it was a proud father moment. You watch these kids and you get them in the fall and you're trying to mold certain concepts and different things. And then you just see the smiles. You see them hugging moms and dads and aunts and uncles and grandpas and grandmas and girlfriends. And they were super excited. The bus ride home was super fun. And they deserve it. I mean, they worked their butt off this year and to get that and to win a regional. For them to get this regional at Whitewater was very special.
5: It's not all about wins and losses, but the people you get to share them with. And most of those players are going to be returning, so Craig knows that perhaps the best is yet to come.
6: We had three freshmen and three sophomores in the lineup in that championship game, which is, you know, pretty cool to think about. And, you know, on paper, if you look at the Super Regional, we only lose one arm. Everybody else in our whole roster is back.
5: That drive isn't born in just one moment, but rather from a foundation that lies beneath the surface.
6: You know, obviously there were tears after the Super Regional because we felt like we were the better team. We felt like we should have won, but that's not how baseball works, unfortunately. But I think you could see the hunger in their eyes. After the tears cleared, you could see the hunger of, hey, we're going to get back to work on Monday, and we're going to work to get back here and kind of redeem themselves.
5: In a season full of defining moments, a program record 35 victories, they built a belief that carried them further than ever before. Craig says he can't wait to see what happens with this squad next season.
6: I've said it a couple times. It's one of the first groups that I've coached in my 27 years that truly just bought into the family piece and believing in each other, believing in their school, believing in their community. And I think if you can get a team like that in any sport to commit to that, that's a scary group of people that can do very special things.
5: Yeah, now they know that next step isn't that far out of reach. That's our Play Ball update, brought to you by United Healthcare, committed to care. 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
4: This is the Treasure Island Baseball Network.
5: After a rough first month to his tenure with the Twins, Anthony Bonda has settled in this month and showed some signs of the guy the team hoped they were getting when they traded for him right before spring training. The lefty reliever is the focus of today's Select Heartland Chevy storyline. Bonda's ERA was at 7.62 at the end of April, as he had allowed 11 runs and lots of base runners through his first 15 appearances. His ERA in May is half of that, thanks in part to a current run of seven consecutive scoreless outings, the longest stretch of his season. We asked Bonda what has keyed his turnaround.
11: Honestly, just being in the zone a lot more. I'm trying to get ahead with every guy, you know, and then we've identified some things as far as locations, which stuff, where I was getting damaged at due to the count, you know, falling behind, having to come back to the middle of the zone. It's just kind of gave me the idea of, if I get ahead, I can work from middle to out of the zone versus falling behind, having to work from out to middle. You know, and I think that's a recipe for success.
5: There's been some fine tuning thrown in also.
11: Just being able to tunnel pitches, you know, getting comfortable with just, you know, mixing different pitch types and different counts, being a little bit unpredictable, along with, you know, obviously getting ahead. I think that has a recipe for success. Granted, it doesn't always go your way. There's things that you can't control, really. But our job is to make the best pitch in the spot that we are told or shown that produce the less damage and produce a lot more weak contact than anything else, really. So I think, you know, amongst all those aspects kind of contributed to the recent success.
5: In the postgame interview Tuesday, Taylor Rogers spoke with Kristen Perk about a renewed commitment to throwing strike one for the entire staff, and that message to the pitchers resonated with Bonda.
11: That's our main focus. That's been spread around for the entirety of the pitching staff. We're giving up too many free passes. Anybody that's a baseball fan that watches games, you know, any free pass could bite you in the butt. So just being able to go out there and just attack the zone and, you know, making them earn it is kind of what we want. We want to be known as just strike throwers and continuously just go out there and do our job, really. So, but in order to do all that, we have to get ahead first.
5: Yeah, cleaning up the free passes is big to Bonda, as he ranked in the third percentile of walk rate last season, while he is up to the 64th percentile this year. Another positive from his recent stretch, Bonda has not allowed any of the six runners he inherited to score. Add it all up, and it has allowed Anthony to exhale and enjoy his contributions.
11: You know, it's a good feeling just because of the fact that, you know, it has been not so great for me, you know, but at the end of the day, like, this game's about adjustments, and finding these adjustments is a real big key to continuously go out there and, you know, earn the next opportunity.
5: Something else that stands out with Bonda's recent outings, his velo is way up. Everything at least 2 miles an hour per faster Tuesday night. His fastball had been averaging 94 in the season. He fired one close to 98 that evening, and that was building off a trend from his previous couple of trips to the mound. A better Anthony Bonda here in May, he could be part of the equation here this afternoon as the Twins piece things together here in this series finale against the White Sox. That's our Twins storyline presented by Select Heartland Chevy Dealers. 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That's a wrap for the Menards pregame lineup card. 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

0: This is manager Derek Shelton. The lineup card is completed. My guys are ready, and it's time for Twins baseball.
1: This ball crushed. Face of the wall, and see you later. Home run. Ryan Jeffers with a three-run shot to left center.
2: Back track. Out of here. Luke Keyshaw's first of the year.
1: Swung on a miss. He struck him out. That's number 10 for Toshcraft. Bradley has been brilliant.
2: It's that ball high in the air. Right field might have a chance. Get up. Get up and out of here. Josh Bell's third of the year.
1: Swung on and pulled to the right side. Blue for a base hit. Brooks Lee, how about it? And it's 3-1 Minnesota Twins.
0: Twins baseball is brought to you by Target, proud partner of the Minnesota Twins. Now let's head live to the ballpark.
1: Well, good afternoon and welcome back to sun-soaked Raid Field here in Chicago, Illinois, with a two-game swing in the AL Central on the line. The White Sox sending their ace, Davis Martin, to the mound, trying to finish off a series victory, taking 3 out of 4, which would move them another game in front of the Twins in the division. Meanwhile, Minnesota, late amendment to their pitching plans. Kendry Rojas, a last-minute scratch. Simeon Woods-Richardson forced to start in his place, and Simeon will hope the Twins can split this series in half and leave town exactly the way they showed up, just a half game back of the Sox in the division. We've got Davis Martin, we've got Simeon Woods-Richardson, and we've got Glenn Perkins with the starting lineups, your national anthem, and first pitch coming up on your home for Twins baseball.
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16: Welcome back to the South Side. It's a series final. This four-game series between the Twins and the White Sox at Raid Field. The Twins will send Simeon Woods-Richardson to the mound. Looking to salvage a split in this series, he'll be countered by Davis Martin for the White Sox. We'll have a look at the rest of the lineups in just a moment, but first let's pause for the national anthem.

0: was the Misericordia Heart Zingers with today's national anthem. Take a look at the lineups. First four, the visiting Minnesota Twins with a record of 27-29. Leading off in designated hitting is Byron Buxton. Brooks Lee bats second. He's at third base. Trevor Larnach is in left field batting third. In right field is Cody Clemens. He's a Twins cleanup hitter brought to you by Marsden, your hometown cleaning team, keeping Target Field a world-class facility for 17 years and running. Thank you, Marsden. Josh Bell bats fifth. He's at first base. Orlando Arcia gets a start at second base. He's batting sixth. Behind the plate today is Victor Caratini. He bats seventh. Tristan Gray is at shortstop and batting eighth. And rounding out the Twins lineup in center field is Ryan Kreidler, getting the spot start today for the Twins. Right-hander Simeon Woods-Richardson is 0-6 with a 7.20 ERA. And for the Chicago White Sox, with a record of 28-27, leading off playing left field is Sam Antonacci. Munetaka Murakami bats second. He's at first base. Miguel Vargas is at third base and batting third. Colson Montgomery is at shortstop and batting fourth. Chase Bydroth is at second base batting fifth. Tristan Peters is in center field. He bats sixth. Randall Grichuk is a DH batting seventh. Riku Nishida back in right field batting eighth. Rounding out the White Sox lineup, doing the catching, is Edgar Caro. He's catching right-hander Davis Martin. He's 7-1 with a 2.04 ERA.
1: Yeah, he's been one of the best pitchers in the American League and in all of baseball, going through his warm-ups now. Jeremy Rehak will be the home plate umpire. Dan Iasonia, the crew chief, at first. Adam Beck at second. Jen Powell at third. Twins, when they had to put Simeon Woods-Richardson into the rotation here today, the late scratch of Rojas with a sore elbow, that necessitated wholesale changes in Will Venable's lineup as well. They play a lot of platoons, in particular in their outfield. And as a result, they changed up their entire look, both in terms of the batting order and the defense. Tristan Peters and Riku Nishida were originally supposed to have the day off. They did not change the DH, sticking with the right-handed batting Grichuk there in lieu of the veteran left-hander Benintendi, but changes all around late before this afternoon contest. Davis has been brilliant. He's 3-0 with a 1-1-4 here at home. He has not allowed more than a single run in four home starts. He's dominated lefties, and his team has won 9 of his 10 starts, and that's maybe the greatest barometer of all. Byron Buxton led off with a home run yesterday. 24 leadoff homers for Buck, 24 homers against the White Sox for Buck. He's in the box, and he takes the first pitch wide, and we are underway. One ball, no strikes. 66 degrees, feels a little warmer, especially in our booth where it feels like the surface of Venus, as Davis kicks to the plate and this one fouled away, and that one nearly snuck into the sweep, bounces off the facade. It's 1-1. I think I'm exaggerating, but I have like a flat mouse pad on my computer and I now can commit crimes with impunity because I burned the fingerprints right off of my fingers trying to do some pregame research. Pitch fouled straight back. It's 1-2.
0: It's this booth in Detroit that are the most difficult for day games, but for some reason, this booth is so hot. I don't recall it being like that in Detroit, that hot.
1: No, Detroit, you just can't see anything. But here it is very, very hot. The pitch to Buxton is swung on a missed, and Davis Martin's been really, really hot. He gets a strikeout here of Byron Buxton. He got it on the cutter, and oddly enough, Perk, that's the one pitch that we discussed earlier that he's actually given up some hard contact with, but not today.
0: That was a good one in a good spot off the end of the barrel of Byron Buxton on the corner and then off the plate. And we heard Shelty in the pregame talking about how good he is at going strike to ball. Perfect example of it right there.
1: That's Brooks Lee, the lefty, and the first pitch is in for a strike. Lefties will see a little different mix as Brooks takes that front door sinker. Also throw a curveball, and he'll throw it up and away, tunnel it out of his four-seam. And throws it right there, and he gets a strike.
0: On command, that was it.
1: Yeah, and the count is 0-2, and that's a pitch that, if you're Brooks Lee, that just nibbles the outside corner. That looks like a heater out of the hand, and if it's a heater, it's going to be about a foot off the plate.
0: And we talk about strike to ball, how he got Byron Buxton. That's ball to strike. That's a ball the entire time until the very last second.
1: 0-2 is down, and Brooks checks at it. It was a changeup. One ball, two strikes. Brooks Lee's going to see a lot of off-speed, I would think, from Davis Martin. Brooks had his four-game extra base hit streak snapped yesterday, and he pokes this one fouled on the third base line. 1-2. One thing you see with Brooks, he can fall behind quickly, but once he gets to two strikes, he changes things, and he becomes a defensive hitter, and, well, he can defend the wicket, and he'll get the bat to a lot of different pitches to try to stay alive. 1-2, a little tapper. Right side, slow roller. Boy, extra slow roller picked up by Mydrop, and he underhands it to first base. That one hit the grass and died. It was a curveball, and that was, again, that same pitch, Perk, that was on the outside edge, and too close to take, and there's not a whole lot of hard contact you can make with that pitch.
0: No, just kind of reaching out, and Brooksy probably trying to follow that ball off. I tell you what, Trevor Plouffe and I were walking across the field this morning on our way in, and noticed how thick the grass was today. It, freshly cut, but
1: first pitch strike to Larnick.
0: It felt the first couple of days like the infield was playing a little quicker than we were accustomed to. And it looks here, I mean, that first one, slow roller, but the grass in the infield definitely looked thicker today than it has been.
1: Big swing and miss by Larnick, and the count is 0-2. Trevor Larnick, 2-for-8 in his career against Davis Martin. Martin's seen the Twins a bunch, but he's taking his game to a new level this year. Slender right-hander out of Texas Tech. He's from San Angelo, Texas, originally. A true pitcher in every sense of the word. He delivers 0-2, and that pitch is off the plate away. That was a changeup to Trevor Larnick. Tried to get him to chase at it, off the plate away, did not bite. Two quick outs for Davis Martin. Loads up and delivers, and swung on and bounced back through the middle. And again, that ball slowed by that thick, lush infield grass. Montgomery picks it up, uses that big arm of his to throw out Trevor Larnick. And it's a 1-2-3 inning for Davis Martin. A strikeout, his 67th of the year, and two ground balls. And he is a ground ball pitcher. So the first inning is history, and the Twins, or the top half of the first inning is history, and the Twins now send Simeon Woods-Richardson to the mound to try to keep this a scoreless game. And we remind you that you can't spell triple without trip. Today's contestant in quick trips around the bases is Jeff Steinke from Verndale. If a Twin hits a triple, Jeff, you win $200. Compliments of Giant Snacks. See your neighborhood quick trip for details, and good luck to you and everybody down in Verndale today.
0: Hey, reach to infinity and beyond at Target Field on Sunday, June 7th for Toy Story Day. Round up your friends for a special ticket package that includes tickets to the game and an exclusive co-branded Twins and Toy Story Spirit jersey. Got a friend in the Twins, so giddy up, partner, and get your tickets now at twins.com/Toy Story. I did it.
1: You got through it. You were very stoic.
0: What is this on this road trip? Game 7? It took me 7 games.
1: Very stoic. You put your cowboy stoicism to work there.
0: That's how you lock in and get the job done.
1: Lock in and focus. That's the athlete. Garrett Cole is on target. The Yankees starter. 6 2/3 innings of shutout baseball. The New York 7-0 win last night against the Royals at Kauffman. Cole just 4 hits, struck out 10 in his second start of the season. Brought to you by Target, proud partner of the Twins. Well, Max Fried has been great. They're going to get Rodon back. Cam Schlittler's been great.
0: They just got Cole back.
1: That team is suddenly kind of rounding into form there in the Big Apple. We'll see them in mid-July. This series with the White Sox, in the meantime, is brought to you by your local Toyota dealers. Toyota, let's go places, and it's a 4-game series. So, again, an odd dynamic at play here. If you split the series, and the Twins need to beat Davis Martin to do that, then it's like you never even played. You leave a half game back, the exact same status you were at with the White Sox in the division when you entered play. But for the White Sox, what an opportunity. Their ace is going, and if they win 3 of 4, then they're going to leave 2.5 up. They're going to have a full 2-game swing coming out of this series. So 4-game series are dynamic within the division. Sam Antonacci will bat. He leads off against Simeon Woods-Richardson, and the first pitch is checked at. It was high. 1-0. Sam originally was slated to bat in the number 8 spot today, but once they flipped from the lefty to the righty, Will Venable flipped his lineup as well. Pitch floats in there for a strike, and the count is 1-1. That's that curveball that Sim can use to good effect. He did face Antonacci in game 1 of this series, and he bounced him out to third base. 1-1, shows bunt, takes a strike outside corner. A little splitter there from Sim, and when he can throw the split for a strike, that is a whole other element for him.
0: Well, I'm curious to see how much of, I guess, the bullpen, and it's only 2 outings, 3 innings for Sim from the bullpen, but see how much he carries of that mindset and that pitch mix into his start today.
1: The 1-2. That's a breaking ball, and it's down low, and the count is 2-2. Antonacci spins dramatically out of the box. Sivian certainly appears to be in fine spirits with the move to the bullpen, leaning into it, putting in all the work. He's had a couple of outings now out of the pen, forced into a start today. And his 2-2 is off the plate away, and the count full 3-2. The issue with Rojas, obviously you never want a pitcher to say, I can't go, my elbow's sore. That is not something anybody wants to hear. But there is a massive domino effect roster-wise. 3-2, swung on a miss. Sim just blew it right by him. 92 with the heater, but he gets Antonacci for strikeout and out number one. So you're looking at today with Bradley pushed back a day in this run of 17 games in 17 days. This was kind of a piggyback day probably, Rojas, Sim, two relievers. And now because Sim's going to be needed to go long, you're down two relievers for the foreseeable future, which means undoubtedly you're looking at, you know, having to shuffle your roster as a strike called on a first pitch off speed curveball to Murakami. Did well against Murakami with breaking balls. He hit a fastball out the other way last night. And Murakami takes a curveball high, and the count is 1-1. Sim doesn't have that tight, hard slider from Murakami. I think that curveball obviously would be his first choice to attack him with. It was a swinging foul ball on a splitter, and the splitter was up, and the count 1-2.
0: It was a fastball from Zebby Matthews up and in off the plate that he got to in game one. It was a sweeper from Joe Ryan, caught too much of the plate. And then yesterday was that fastball down and away that he just drove into the left center field bleachers.
1: 1-2 pitch, swung on a miss. He struck him out. It was another splitter down in the dirt. And Simeon Woods Richardson strikes out the first two men he sees. Takes a little strut around the back of the mound, and here's Miguel Vargas. And when you can see Sim coming confidently down the hill like that, he's got the good body language. Really a good sign for Simeon Woods Richardson. So he's off to a good start. And again, you see a little bit in his mannerisms of that bullpen persona. Facing Vargas.
0: And when he finished the season strong last year, the big pitch for him, the most important pitch, was the split. And that was his best pitch down the stretch. That's been his worst pitch this year.
1: Curveball for a strike, and now the 0-1 swung on a foul straight back. That was a heater.
0: And with his velocity was down a little bit as a starter this year. The split basically stayed the same. So he only had like a 4 or 5 mile an hour separation. It's never been a pitch that has a ton of depth. I will say early here, these first two hitters he's faced, it's a little bit slower, and there's certainly visibly more depth to it.
1: Yeah, moving differently. 0-2 is down and away. That was a slider. So again, he doesn't throw that pitch a lot, but he throws the slider here to the right-handed batting Vargas. Miguel 1-for-11 in the series with a walk. Had that hit yesterday, but everybody had a hit yesterday. An outlier game as a ball down to the dirt. Check swing. He didn't go, says Dan Iasonia. And the count, 2 balls, 2 strikes. That was the curve. Well, you've done it, Perk. You go to the bullpen now. Your life is different in terms of how often you work and how you put in your work. It's not just the routine between starts of 4 or 5 days.
0: It's a complete change of mindset.
1: 2-2 low.
0: And that being said, the mindset of starting pitchers, for the most part, has changed as well, where it is a little bit more of a reliever mindset of go out there and give us everything you have for as long as you can, and then we're going to get you out of there. It's not pace yourself and try to throw 7 innings. But still a little bit different mindset, and I think Sim needs to take that into this outing today.
1: Full count pitch. And that is taken for ball 4 down and in. It was a fastball that just missed, so 2 strikeouts and now a walk. And Colson Montgomery, who's been swinging a very good bat and swinging that bat very hard, will be into the batter's box. The other thing you have as a reliever, Perk, is a chance to tweak things on a more regular basis. You're constantly making adjustments as opposed to starters, I think, with that routine in between is a little different. And it gets back to, like, the mindset as well. Runner goes. Pitch is taken for a strike. The throw is on the back side of the bag, and it kicks out of the glove of Gray, and it's going to be a stolen base for Vargas.
0: And I feel for Sim a little bit in this moment here where he's been a starter. He accepted the move to the bullpen. I think he was looking forward to a change of scenery and maybe a different role new excitement, and he really didn't have much of an opportunity to settle into that before being thrust back into this situation. So we didn't get to see what Sim was going to be as a reliever.
1: And drive through the right side, and that's a base hit. Vargas will take the turn. The stolen base pays dividends. And after two quick strikeouts, it's a two-out rally for the Sox, and Colson Montgomery's single knocks in Vargas to make it 1-0. Two-out walk, a stolen base, and then a clean single line through the right side. And just like that, what was a promising start takes a little bit of a turn here, and the White Sox now 1-0 lead.
0: A little bit of a loopy breaking ball. And the breaking ball not being a big swing and miss pitch for Sim, I don't like him throwing it when he's ahead in the count. Maybe when it's a two-strike and you want to bounce it, but in an 0-1 there, if you're going to throw that, you've got to get it down below the strike zone. It can't be a hittable pitch.
1: Montgomery at first base, big man, and a ground ball to the right side, and it's smothered by Arcia moving to his left. Gets up, throws to first. That's a nice play by Orlando Arcia. He snuffed out what looked off the bat like an opposite field base hit for Chase Mydrop. So instead of first and third, one in and two out, the inning is done for the White Sox, and Davis Martin back to the rubber. We've played 1-0 Chicago on your home for Twins baseball.
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1: Cody Clemens leads things off for the Twins. Clemens in from the left side of the plate, homered late last night for Minnesota. Hit the ball hard really all night long for Minnesota. And Cody's been in a nice little tear here. He's in right field today as he takes ball one. 3-for-7 with a homer lifetime against Davis Martin, and a foul ball back towards Trevor Plouffe down the way to our right, but that one hits off the facade.
0: Did he have his glove on? He does have his glove on.
1: I think he had it on.
0: He might have his... Did he just do like the guys that drop a pop-up in the outfield and they put their sunglasses on after the fact?
1: Ground ball cued off the end of the bat to third, picked up by Vargas, and Clemens will be retired 5-3 to put up. I did not see that. I can neither confirm or deny. I can tell you that Josh Bell is batting. Josh Bell switching first baseman into the batter's box. And I can tell you that in that TV booth, Trevor Plouffe did not have any competition in pursuit of that foul ball. Pitches up and away. One ball, no strikes to Josh Bell.
0: The only thing you got to worry about when you're in the booth with Corey is if he's going to hit his forehead on the desk when he's trying to get underneath it as the ball's coming in.
1: 1-0 pitch. It swung on a miss, and the count is 1-1. Big weekend for the Provises. And congratulations to Coop. Bar Mitzvah coming up this weekend. Corey will be off in Pittsburgh. 1-1 swung through, and the count is 1-2. Josh Bell with one out against Davis Martin. And again, the strikeouts have been up, but amongst league leaders in ground ball double plays last year and ground ball percentage, and he's right back there again this season. He delivers a little half swing. He appealed to third, and Jen Powell says no. Two balls, two strikes. Two balls, two strikes, and one man out. Nobody on base. Martin delivers, and he delivers ball three. That's going to be challenged by Kara.
8: The pitcher's ruled a ball. The catcher's challenging.
1: That pitch was in on Bell. Wow, it did clip the corner for a strike.
8: The batter's out.
0: Just in the strike zone.
8: Challenges remaining.
1: That's a great challenge from Caro, because that is about as close as it can get. And Caro, again, strategically also a great time to use that challenge to help your guy out there when you can end in at bat.
0: I'm going to look up the numbers, but I know the White Sox, I believe, have the biggest disparity between defensive and offensive challenges. They do not challenge at the plate.
1: Yeah. Arcia takes a strike here, and it's 0-1. And then we saw that in all three games of this series. 0-1 pitch to Arcia, and he skies this one to right field. Riku Nishada, he's been a crowd favorite. He skips back under it, makes the catch, and it's a 1-2-3 inning. Six up, six down for Davis Martin, who's been as advertised. It's 1-0 White Sox after 1.5 on their home for Twins baseball.
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1: Left-handed batting center fielder Tristan Peters will christen the second against Simeon Woods Richardson, a 19-pitch inning for Sim. Got off to a great start, scratched for a single run, and he throws a first-pitch fastball right by Peters, who swings through it, and the count is 0-1. Peters a late add to the lineup. Luis Angel Acuna was to play center field before the pitching change. And the 0-1 to Peters downstairs, the count 1-1. Grichik, the DH, he was batting cleanup. Now he's down in the seventh spot, but stays in the lineup. And then Riku Nishada, who had the day off with Rojas starting, and again now in right. Hard ground ball, fair, up the first base line between Josh Bell and the line. Going to be picked out of the corner by Cody Clemens. It's an easy double for Tristan Peters, and here come the White Sox. Well, he got himself a fastball and turned it around in a hurry, and he pulled it in between Bell and the bag for two bases. And the White Sox now with a man in scoring position for Grichik as they try to manufacture one here at the bottom part of their lineup. And again, a team that gets almost half their runs from the home run ball, but that's really the top half of this offense. The bottom half is a scratch and claw, slash and run sort of unit.
0: I don't think anybody scratched and clawed more for base hits than Randall Grichik yesterday. He had three hits in that game. I don't know if any of those pitches they had to be in the strike zone, but they were definitely not in the heart of the plate.
1: Yeah.
0: Adjustments in his swing as the ball was on its way to home plate.
1: Pitch up and in, spins him off the plate. Helmet comes off and he catches it in his right hand, and the count is one ball, no strikes. There's a little conversation there with Rehak, and Sim wanted to pitch, and then Grichuk wasn't ready, and then someone else wasn't ready, and Rehak came out. And then that went up around the front shoulder. One ball and no strikes. Look back to the runner at second, dancing around. Peters off the bag. Here's the pitch. And the pitch is too tall, and the count is 2-0. Yeah, Grichuk's swing wasn't going to win any prizes for beauty last night, but he got the barrel to a bunch of different types of pitches in a bunch of different spots and ended up with three hits. Infield is back looking for a ground ball. And strike taken by Grichuk. It's 2-1. Bell is off the line at first. Arcia is nearly behind the bag at second. Gray is deep at short, and Lee deep behind the bag at third. Veteran Grichuk started the year with the Yankees. Noah Whitesock skies this one in the air to right field. Cody Clemens bathed in sunshine. And the checkerboard grass makes the catch. Peters aggressive, is going to tag. He's going to head to third. He'll be there standing up. So a fly ball out to right. Peters gets himself to third. And now here's Riku Nishida. And don't rule out a squeeze with Nishida. He didn't get his bunt down yesterday, or probably 2 days ago, but they even had him bunting with two strikes. That's part of his game. And it wouldn't be a shock to see him try to squeeze a run out with Nishida in this situation.
0: He's going to need to have better bunting form than he had the other night. It was one of the most awkward stances I've ever seen a hitter take for a sack bunt.
1: Pitch is high, and the count is 1-0. He does not square. The infield is in, and Lee will stay close to the bag at second, or pardon me, at third, to make sure that Peters doesn't take liberties coming down the line. Tight all the way around behind Simeon Woods Richardson. And the pitch is taken for a strike on the outside corner. As Sim goes into his motion, Lee, who is right at the bag, comes charging in. That fundamental position, he's got the hands out to his side and up. And he's scurrying like a crab. Brooks charges, pitch swung on a foul straight back, and the count is 1-2. He's given no indication he wants to bunt here. Nishida trying to knock in his first run. He's already thrown out two runners at home plate. Does have a base hit. This could be a big out for Sim. Down 1-0. We're in the second. Runner at third with one out. Time called late. Well, Target Field turning back the clock to party like it's 1999. Prince Night, Thursday, June 4th. Let's go crazy. With an exclusive ticket package, you get a ticket to the game and a limited edition Prince-themed bomber jacket. Get your tickets at twins.com/Prince. One ball, two strike pitch. Swung on and fouled away. Pitch appeared up, and everything appears up to Nishida because he's only 5'6". And he squats down into his stance. He wears the number 51 of his famous countryman, Ichiro Suzuki. A two-strike pitch. Swung on and lifted in the air. Foul down the third baseline. Peters goes back to third. Still 1-2. How did you fare against Ichiro? Would he try to drag you up the first baseline?
0: No. He probably got a hit or two, a couple of hits off of me, but it was singles to the other way.
1: Yeah. Which is what you were looking for.
0: I tried to elevate away to him and get him to hit the ball in the air as quick as possible.
1: 1-2. Swung on and banged up the middle. Contact play. Gray to the plate. Tag from Caratini. Out at home plate. Tristan Peters on a bang-bang play. One Tristan throws out another. That's not a phrase you use every day at the office. As Gray throws out Peters, Nishida takes a place at first base in a fielder's choice.
0: Perfectly executed by Tristan Gray. Couple steps to his left. He fielded it on the second hop and made a perfect strike throw home to Victor Caratini. He got a quick tag down because that was a bang-bang play at home plate as Peters tried to slide and reach back to get his hand on home plate.
1: Now, Peters got off third base in good stead there on the contact play. And now it's the bottom of the order, Carroll. Had a real nice offensive year last season, struggling this year as he fouls one away and the count is 0-1. Switch hitter. Riku Nishida at first base would be definitely considered a threat to run. Set all sorts of stolen base records at Mount Hood Community College and then at Oregon. Big lead, not going. Swing and miss in the count 0-2. Again, we talked about this ad nauseum last year. With two outs and a runner at first, run probability doubles basically if you can get that guy to second, especially at the bottom of the order. Machida leaning back towards first a little bit. Long hold. He's running. Bluff stops, and it's a ball one. Well, he took two hard steps, and then he stopped and retreated back to the safety of first base. One ball and two strikes.
0: Way shorter lead.
1: Pitch off the plate away. That was a slider. 2-2.
0: Nishida shortened up. A good two shuffles shorter there. I thought that was a sign that he was maybe going to go. He's way back off the first base with his lead here again.
1: Shuffles off, doesn't go, and a swing and miss, and the inning is over. Caro fans, third strikeout for Sim, who works out of a bit of a pickle in a scoreless second. 1-0 Chicago. We'll check in with Gino on your home for Twins baseball.
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0: runners, and none of them have scored. We're probably going to see him today with the way the pitching is going to be pieced together for the Twins. Chris?
1: We might see Perk today. He might, if he leaves the broadcast booth and starts loosening up, because it's all hands on deck for the Twins here today. And honestly, Glenn, the Twins have been good in these situations. These sudden change, kind of facing a little bit of, late in the day, change of plans type of scenarios. They've been pretty good most of the time this season. As Victor Caratini leads things off. Checks a swing, that's a strike, 0-1. And they've also been really good against really good pitchers, whether it was Crochet earlier this year or Framber Valdez, they ran out of the building.
2: Seems like when their back is against the wall, that's when they do some of their best work. I'll tell you, I played catch with Plouffe down in the field for about 5 minutes the other day, and I still have posterior elbow soreness. So
1: you're out.
2: I'm out.
1: A swing and miss, and the count is 0-2. Someone dug up a picture. It might have been one you were asked to sign of you in mid-delivery. My elbow hurt just looking at the way you were contorted.
2: Me too.
1: Ground ball up the first baseline. When you get some of those pictures that capture just that moment with the torque and the angle and the violence of what we watch and take for granted from a pitcher 100 times a night, it's...
2: That's why I have this big knob on my elbow.
1: Pitch wide and the count is 1-2. Why sometimes in the middle of a flight you just start shaking your arm to try to get feeling back into it?
2: Exactly.
1: One ball and two strikes to Caratini. They play back and well off the line. Pitch on the way. Swung on and fouled off to our left, and that's a little below us. That one coming in hot. Still 1-2 to Vic Caratini. Caratini handling the catching chores in the absence of Ryan Jeffers as a pitch down, and hopefully RJ is healing up from that hamate bone surgery. Such an integral part offensively. You knew you're going to miss that, and was having such a strong year defensively as well. A 2-2 bounding ball towards first base. Murakami takes it himself, and there's one away. Seven up and seven down. Here's Tristan Gray. I think one thing we've noticed on this trip without Ryan catching, two out of every 3 days, fewer challenges. I mean,
2: yes.
1: We talked about it a ton yesterday. I think Ryan really set an incredibly aggressive and positive tone for stealing strikes behind the plate.
2: And a high bar,
1: yeah,
2: as far as success goes. And it just felt like every pitch that was thrown, he was trying to figure out, is that a ball or a strike?
1: Big swing and miss by Gray. It's 0-1.
2: And he had gotten very good very quickly at that.
1: And he's talked about it. He said, we had it in spring training the year prior, and I focused on it. As a ground ball back up the middle, has a chance to get through, and it does. Tristan Gray, bounding ball single back up the middle, and the Twins have their first base runner of the day against Davis Martin. The tie-in runs aboard, and here's Ryan Kreidler. So Ryan used the 2025 spring training situation to really kind of hone in. And, boy, he developed a knack for it, and not just knowing what to challenge, but knowing when to challenge, strategically using those challenges. He was very, very good. Can't wait to get him back. Kreidler likes to swing early, and he swings and fouls, and the count is 0-1. Big hole on the right side of the diamond. Kreidler has been getting into his pull power a bit here this year. He's never hit a ton. And as he has said repeatedly, just trying to be an athlete and unlock some things and be less mechanical and stiff in the box. It's worked so far. As he swings and misses. And the count is 0-2. That was a slider. And the count heavily in favor here of Davis Martin. And you're kind of at his mercy now, aren't you, Perk? Because he can throw a handful of different pitches for strikes, and not just each pitch in one specific location. He can throw each pitch to different locations.
2: Yeah, and I think he sequences incredibly well. Obviously, the command is as good as it gets in the game. But he'll throw any pitch. I mean, you know what pitches he's typically going to get strikeouts with. It vast majority of them are four-seam and slider. But it's still, you have to cover the whole zone with multiple directions of movement.
1: Swing, foul ball. He's able to fight off a cutter. And one of the things he does, it's easy to say, oh,

0: He gets X number of strikeouts on this pitch. But how did he get to that pitch? And
1: right.
0: I think that's where he's graduated to a new level.
1: And that's it's just as simple as being confident that he can locate all of his pitches.
0: 0-2, and he's taken a called strike three. Boy, Kreidler started walking back to the dugout before Jeremy Rehak gave him a sign. That was right out of the Adam Beck playbook of delayed strike calls.
1: And this is what makes him so difficult is he gets an 0-2 cutter that Kreidler follows off. And so then you're thinking, okay, he's not going to throw me a cutter again. He's probably going to throw me a slider off of that, and it's probably going to be a chase pitch. And so then your inclination is to take, and then he sneaks a fastball right down the middle by you.
0: Yeah, it was middle-middle as Buxton swings through a cutter, and the count is 0-1. And sometimes you see a pitch like that as a fan, you're like, why didn't he swing? It's a fastball right down the middle, but it's...
1: Right, but the whole thing was set up by him throwing the cutter. And then that puts that doubt in your head. Okay, now it's going to be a bigger breaking ball.
0: 0-1 misses in.
1: And he's got enough velocity that he can zip it in there, and you're not able to react quick enough to foul it off because you're seeing it out of his hand thinking, okay, that is the slider. I'm right. That's going to break off the plate. And then when you realize that it didn't, it's right down the middle, and you walk back to the dugout.
0: See what Buck can do with 2 outs and a 1-1 count. Runner at first, and the pitch is swung through. That's a fastball. And the count is 1-2. Buck trying to time him up. He struck out in his first at bat. So he saw cutter, swing and miss, change up, and then a four seam. And again, with two strikes, everything's in play. Buck, historically, hard in, spin away. So the slider's in play. The fastball, obviously, is still in play. Davis Martin, a lot of weapons. 2 outs, runner at first. Runner goes, and the pitch is taken. It's in the dirt. Gray's at second base. Gray thought momentarily about trying to get to third as that one skipped away from Caro. But he'll settle for second. It's a stolen base for Tristan Gray on ball two, and it's 2-2. And he threw him a curveball there on a 1-2 count. So if you're Byron Buxton, you know, he throws most of his curveballs to lefties. You just saw a curveball in the dirt. Does he come back hard in? You still haven't seen the slider away. And the pitch is down and away, and that's the cutter. And the count is 3-2 now. Those were the first two pitches Davis Martin has thrown that haven't been real competitive pitches.
1: He kind of spiked both the curveball and the cutter there.
0: Tying but runs at second.
1: Byron Buxton will do that to you.
0: 3-2. And that's taken down and away, ball four. Changeup. So an interesting sequence to Buxton. And what that told me was they just didn't want to really mess with Byron Buxton right there after a couple of strikes.
1: And especially once that base opened at first.
0: Byron's a guy who, as dangerous as he is, he will swing at balls off the plate. So you might, you know, walk into one there, walk into an out. But worst case scenario, now you try to handle Brooks Lee. He's 0-for-1. He's bounced out on a curveball. He's the two-out hitter here, trying to tie this game in the top of the third. First pitch to Brooks Lee is taken for a strike. A curveball again, and it's 0-1. 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Swung on and foul off the foot. It's a changeup. And no surprise here. Curveball changeup. And the book on Brooks Lee is a fairly simple one. And the first line of the book is avoid fastballs. Brooks has gone to work on fastballs this year, but he has struggled with the breaking stuff and the off speed. And when you've got all of those pitches, you have options.
1: He went sinker, curveball, changeup last time, and then it was a four-seamer up and away that Brooks fouled off.
0: Here's the pitch. Swung on and fouled down the third baseline. There's your four-seamer.
1: So it's the same sequence minus the first pitch sinker. He got Brooks to ground out to second base, that little nubber on a curveball down below the strike zone. And I think that was probably a mislocation. See if he tries to backdoor that curveball here.
0: Well, the fastball was down bottom of the zone, not up and away. And it's now poked down on the ground towards third. Vargas backs up on it. His throw to first is true. They got him with a changeup. So a little dribbler off the bat of Lee ends the threat, and the Twins strand two in the third inning. We've played 2.5. It's 1-0 Chicago. This is your home for Twins baseball.
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0: Second trip to the lineup card now for Simeon Woods Richardson facing Sam Antonacci. And Antonacci takes a ball, one ball, no strikes. He struck out to open the ball game for Sim. Great job by Simeon to get out of that leadoff double scenario in the second without a run scoring. Finds the outside corner for a strike. Leadoff double. Tagged up. Tristan Peters went to third on a fly ball out to right. So a runner at third, one out. Contact play executed beautifully to cut down a run at home. Pitch low, splitter. Two balls and a strike. A glorious sunny day. Decent afternoon crowd here on a Thursday. All sorts of goofy traffic in and around Chicago yesterday. Cleared up a bit today as the 2-1 is in the air foul. And we found out, what was it, seven bridges at one time where all the draw bridges over the Chicago River were all opened at the same time to let a vessel through.
1: Yeah.
0: And that means no cars, and it backed up all across downtown Chicago.
1: Gridlock during rush hour.
0: Pitch down and away, and they count 3-2. But the boat made it through. I think that's what we're losing here.
1: I would imagine it did, yeah. I'll assume that it did.
0: Three balls and two strikes. Full count to Antonacci for the second straight at bat. The pitch swung on and hit in the air left field. Larnick breaking in on the ball. Loping in underneath, it jumps up and makes the catch. And there's one out here for Munetaki Murakami. And before he bats, let's take 10 seconds for station identification on your home for Twins baseball. ...20 home runs for Munetaki Murakami. Shares the league lead, and he looks at a pitch down and away, a splitter, one ball, no strikes. He has homered in each of the first three games of this series and is trying to become just the fourth rookie ever to homer in all four games in a series as he hits a high fly ball to deep left field, but foul. Here's your list. Matt Davidson in June of 2017. He was a White Sox, I think, wasn't he, Davidson? Jock Peterson did it as a rookie, and that was June of 2015. So all these guys are in June. And some kid from Bloomington named Kent Herbeck, June of 82. Big swinging miss, and they count 1-2 on Murakami. Nice work, Herbie. One ball and two strikes to Munetaki Murakami. He's been fun to watch. Not fun to pitch to, but fun to watch. Here's a pitch low, 2-2. And again, in a stadium that is known for having literally the jersey being worn by a fan of essentially every player who's ever played a day for the White Sox, the Murakami jerseys are starting to take a hold. 2-2. That's taken low, 3-2.
1: It's probably the most common one.
0: I would say yes, right now. It's the one we see.
1: And you see multiple variations. You see the Chicago Bulls colored one, the home one. You see the Japanese one.
0: 3-2 in the air foul again. And there's always some outliers here. We saw the Todd Frazier yesterday. We saw a Kevin Youkilis White Sox jersey today.
1: Trying to figure out the Axelrod one.
0: Dylan Axelrod, but he was wearing the number that he wore with Cincinnati, not with the White Sox.
1: Yeah.
0: 3-2. Swung on and fouled. Maybe he was a big Dylan Axelrod fan, and then when he came over from the Reds, he would just assume that's the number he would get.
1: Is he 40?
0: I don't know.
1: No, he's 39. He was 39 with the White Sox.
0: Oh, the 3-2 pitch. That is down and away, ball four. Murakami takes a walk. That's part of his game, a big part of it. He stole his first base last night, and Murakami will run for Vargas. With one out here in the third, still a 1-0 game. Twins move on to Pittsburgh. Now, I think we were both disappointed to discover that Paul Skeens actually throwing today for the Pirates, so we won't see Skeens in the series.
1: I always feel selfish in situations like that. I'm sure there's nobody in the Twins dugout that's bummed that Skeens is pitching today.
0: Pitch inside, one ball, no strikes.
1: But when he pitched...
8: The pitcher's rolled a ball, the catcher's challenging.
0: Let's see if Vic can nail one here.
1: When he pitched last year at Target Field, that was something to watch.
0: Strike called.
8: The call is overturned. Minnesota has one challenge remaining.
0: Very nice job by Vic Caratini. Twins actually have two challenges remaining. Rehak got that wrong. The Twins have been right on the challenge, so they don't lose one. This ball fouled away, and the count is 0-2. Yeah, Skeens last year at Target Field, aside from the first pitch changeup that drew the ire of Tim Laudner, he was dominant throughout the course of the afternoon. He's actually lost a couple in a row. He's facing the Cubs today. And the Pirates have not announced their starters for this series. 0-2, downstairs, 1-2. And I don't think Derek Shelton's going to say it, but it's going to be a big series for him. You go back to the place that showed you the door. You're going to want to come in there and prove that they made a mistake, even while he is certainly happy for the players that he nurtured there having a successful year. One ball, two strike pitch. Here it comes. Swung on a miss and struck him out. That is a good looking slider. I don't know when the last time I saw Sim throw a slider like that by a right-handed hitter. That's a good pitch today.
1: He had Vargas way out front, and that tells you that that's got tight spin on it. Probably looks like a fastball out of the hand. Vargas nowhere close.
0: Caratini out to the mound now to chat with Sim. Montgomery's the hitter, and Montgomery got him last time for an RBI single, and Montgomery's gotten everybody over the course of the last couple of days. He's had some big swings, so perhaps just talking a little bit here about how they want to attack him. But this is an interesting and a very long conversation, and now they'll force React to come out and break it up. I always like this move by the catcher. You make the umpire walk almost all the way out there, and then you leave before you can get in on the conversation.
1: Coming into the series, it was Montgomery was struggling against fastballs, correct?
0: Yes.
1: And he's right at that ship.
0: Yeah, he's been smoking fastballs.
1: He's got, it's off the top of my head, 4 hits off fastballs.
0: To all fields, too, off righties, off lefties, it hasn't mattered. Drove an 0-1 pitch through the right side for an RBI single in this 1-0 game, and he pulls the first pitch through the right side for a base hit here. Murakami takes a turn, but will be scared back to second by Clemens' throw. So that long conversation was for naught. The first pitch splitter hung middle, and Montgomery's been on everything, and he ripped it through the right side. It's the third hit of the day for the White Sox, 2 of them for Colson Montgomery.
1: And as a hitter, when you're confident that you can hit the fastball, it makes everything else so much easier to hit. And when you see a guy rip a split, it doesn't matter the location. When you see him rip a split through the right side on a line like that, it means that he's timed up to a fastball basically right back through the middle of the field, which is exactly what you want.
0: Now it's Mydroff. Big grand slam yesterday. First granny of his career. He takes down and in, 1 ball and no strikes. Weidrath is a spooky guy to have in the box with a runner in scoring position because the ball's always seemingly in play. Chase Weidrath. Leads the club in hits. RBI numbers are low, but he's moved around the order a bit as he takes ball two. It's 2-0. Chase leans back in the box, shakes his legs out a little bit. His hands are low. Chokes up off the bottom of the bat. And the 2-0 pitch is a strike. 2-1. Weidrath kind of expressive after that. Well, he is wiggly in the box. He's wiggling his arms, his shoulders, his butt, his legs. On a Manhattan beach. Pitch on the way, and it's checked at. It was up but in, didn't go, and the count is 3-1. I spent an off-season living in Manhattan Beach, and there are a lot worse places you could spend your time. Went down from MiraCosta High School down to the University of San Diego, and he takes ball four down, and he'll walk to load the bases. And Tristan Peters, who doubled first time up, is going to bat with the bags full as Pete Mackey makes a trip to the mound. Long and the short of it is you go to MiraCosta High School just off of Manhattan Beach, and then you go to the beautiful campus of USD, and you have spent some time in some pretty gorgeous tropical locales.
1: That's living right, man.
0: Peters, the left-handed batter. Well-traveled path to get here. As Peters has been with a couple of different clubs, played with a couple of different colleges, as Andrew Morris is up and warming now in the Twins bullpen. So Morris, who has worked his way into some big leverage spots, is now potentially needed in a longer role today. We're in the bottom three. 1-0 White Sox, trying to keep it that way. Two outs and Peters the batter. He's 0-3. With the bases loaded this year. He does have two strikeouts in these spots. The infield is back. The outfield fairly deep, and the pitch is low. One ball, no strikes. No walks here. Peters likes to hang out over the plate, hands out away from his body. Bat kind of wobbly, straight up and down. Accepts a strike in the outside corner. It's 1-1. Peter's stance is, I almost want to use the word casual. He's just kind of hanging out in the box. Everything seems very loose, and then he locks it up tight and loads it into position upon delivery, and he takes a strike here. It's 1-2.
1: He's got really low hands in his setup and out away from his body. They're like, what about belt height?
0: Almost like a golf club addressing
1: just, above his belt. Bat barrel straight up and down.
0: He swings and hits one back up the middle. It's going to be a backhand pickup for Gray. He'll have to hurry to first, and the ball gets away from Josh Bell. One run scores the hold. Montgomery at third. That's going to go as an infield single, and it's a 2-0 game in favor of the Chicago White Sox. Gray gave it a good effort, but that ball was just hit oddly off the bat, only 56 off the barrel. Kind of some funky side spin, and Gray had to grab it and hurry the throw to first, and running out of that left-handed box with that extra step. Peters, with good speed, was able to leg it out for an infield hit and an RBI.
1: I almost wonder if his best play would have been going to Brooks Lee at third base and trying to beat Montgomery.
0: Hitter is Grichik, and he skies the first pitch foul down the right field line.
1: Tristan Gray had to run so far back to his right. He was playing up the middle, and he had to go so far to his right. And that ball, when it landed, because it had that side spin, kicked away from him.
0: Yeah.
1: So it took him even further away. I don't know if he had a play over there, but slowest runner on the base is Montgomery going to third.
0: 0-1 sliced into right field. If it's fair, it's trouble. That is fair, it's a problem. Montgomery's going to score. Here comes Weidrath. They're going to send Peters. Peters will score standing. It's a two-out bases clearing opposite field double for Randall Grichik. And just like that, it's a 5-0 White Sox lead.
1: happened in a hurry. I think Simeon had two outs and a guy on first base. Caratini went out for a meeting with before the Montgomery at bat, and a single there, and then four straight.
0: Yeah, the walk to Mydroth, really one of the key moments here in the inning, because then there's no margin for error with Peters. And then the aggressive Grichuk is going to chase Simeon Woods Richardson from this ballgame. So a spot start, and Sim is done after 2 2/3. 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Count on Upanor for plumbing that performs. We've got a scoreboard update with Mark Janoski next on your home for Twins baseball.
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12: 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First, starting in Milwaukee, when Dustin May took a no-hitter for the Cardinals into the eighth, and he eventually took the loss.
13: First pitch swing, ground ball. Glove by Winnie, bobbled it, everybody's safe. Down the line and scoring is Frelick. Jackson Churio put it in play, and Mason Wynn, who's been a star defensively all series long, commits an error, and the Brewers take the 2-1 lead.
12: Yeah, from needing six outs for a no-no to getting hung with the loss, Brewers defeat the Cardinals yesterday 2-1. Chris.
0: Thought you were going to play the Uribe strikeout, Gino.
12: No crotch chopping in Twins Radio.
0: I don't know. I don't know if that's a true statement. Riku Nishida is the hitter. Riku Nishida batting left-handed. Andrew Morris on in relief. We'll see how long the Twins stretch him out. Two outs here in the third inning. First order of business, getting the dugout. And the first pitch fastball is a strike, and the count is 0-1. As Perk said, it happened in a hurry with Sim. He walked Murakami with one out. There's no crime there. He then struck out Vargas, so two outs, one on. And then it all fell apart in the blink of an eye. It's a pitch foul down the third base line, 0-2.
1: Well, and Caratini went out there for a meeting. Obviously talking about how they want to pitch to Montgomery. Sim threw him a split, basically hung middle-middle, ripped it for a single, and kind of just snowballed him on him from there. He couldn't find it against Mydroth. Peters, the little squibber in the infield, and then Grichuk.
0: You can't fault Sim for the pitch he threw to Peters. I mean, he ended up getting just a squibby 55-mile-an-hour
1: But you back
0: flare,
1: it up from there. It's
0: yeah, you put yourself in a spot with no margin for error with the walk.
1: You make a good pitch out of the meeting, or you find a way to challenge Mydroth.
0: Yeah. Pitch upstairs from Morris, and the count is 1-2 now to Nishida. So a 5-0 lead for Davis Martin and the White Sox. We're in the third. And the White Sox have been impressive here in Chicago. Long set, Morris offers. And wide. Nishida is so expressive. He bounces around in the box. He's got a little Louis Arise in him in terms of the mannerisms at home plate. The veteran Grichuk is at second. The rookie Nishida in the batter's box. The pitch is delivered and fouled away. Stays 2-2. Well, Morris, like Davis Martin, pitched to Texas Tech. We got a couple of Red Raiders currently on the mound for their respective clubs here. Morris went to Texas Tech after pitching at Colorado Mesa, beautiful Grand Junction, Colorado. What a wonderful part of the world that is. The pitch bounces up to Nishida and the count 3-2. Don't want to lose him. Started 0-2, and now it's 3-2. And you're throwing your seventh pitch. Morris with that red glove, dips the hand into the glove, all the while staring at Caratini. Now the pitch. Swung on and banged on the ground is short. Tristan Gray pounds the glove, scoops it up, throws to first, and the inning is done. But what an inning it is. It's a four-run avalanche for the White Sox. They lead the game 5-0 after three. 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
0: Trevor Larnach leads things off top of the fourth. He'll be followed by Cody Clemens and Josh Bell. Davis Martin delivers, and the pitch is skied straight up in the air. Martin chases after it near the line, gives way to Vargas, and Vargas catches it about a half step inside the chalk, halfway up the line to third. So one pitch, one out, and things are going quite swimmingly for Davis Martin and the White Sox right now. As we kick off the fourth inning with a one pitch out, and now it's Cody Clemens' turn. This portion of Twins baseball brought to you by United Healthcare, committed to care. Learn more at UHC.com. Clemens taking a pitch here after the one pitch out. Bounced out to third in his first trip. Really swung the bat well yesterday. Two hard outs against the rookie Sandlin, and then a home run late. Clemens flinches at a slider for a strike in the count 0-2. Now the Twins offense having a rough day. Not as rough as the 13-year-old birthday boy in the section down below us. Got out of school to watch the White Sox on his birthday. That's all good. He's got his Luis Robert City Connect jersey on, but his mom just put him through torture. There's a pitch off the outside corner. She's wearing a giant sign on her back that says, "Warning, my son is turning 13 today." And then between innings, she handed her phone to the usher and asked the entire section to sing happy birthday to him. And he looked like he wanted to hide under the mound. Ground ball back up the middle. Bare hand by Martin. And he throws to first. What a play by Davis Martin, showing the athleticism, getting off the mound and retiring Cody Clemens.
1: Well, it's springing off the mound. That ball was behind him. Bare handed on a hop. Nice little spin and throw. That's a good play.
0: Two outs, and Bell is now the hitter. Yeah, so mom had the entire section serenade him. He looked like he wanted to crawl in a hole. And then they had to do pictures, and he wouldn't look at the camera as the pitch is down and away. And just now the usher came down and gave him, like, a baseball. I think he got, like, a birthday baseball. One-oh pitch upstairs, and the count is 2 balls and no strikes.
1: Mom is definitely enjoying the birthday more than the son.
0: And honestly, she did all the work 13 years ago today, so why not? Enjoy it. Big swing and miss by Bell in the count 2-1. 2 balls and a strike to Josh Bell. Two outs, two quick outs here in the fourth. Twins trail 5-0. The pitch. That's in there for a called strike. And the count 2-2. Twins got a single from Tristan Gray in the third. Buxton walked, and that's the extent of their base runners. On the way, looked at off the plate, and the count 3-2. Again, Martin surgical. Football player in high school as well. Found his way to Texas Tech, battled through some injuries. Developed into a fine player. And there's a called strike three, and back to the dugout for Josh Bell. He's caught looking for the second time today. Fourth strikeout for Martin. We've played 3.5. It's 5-0 White Sox on your home for Twins baseball.
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0: Bottom of the fourth inning, and the bottom of the order, Edgar Caro against Andrew Morris. First pitch, a strike from Morris, and the count is 0-1. Chris and Glenn with you from sunny Chicago. We'll be off to Pittsburgh following the ball game. Three with the Pirates at PNC. As a pitch fouled away 0-2, you'll hear us talking about the Clemente Bridge and the view of the river for 3 days. As we will be way upstairs at PNC Park. Great view of the river, bad view of the ball game. But a fun atmosphere for baseball. As a pitch high and the count is 1-2. And a Pirates team that has a winning record, and tell you what, you win in that town and fans will come out and they will support you to the hilt. 1-2. High. 2-2. Derek Shelton's return. Chance to see our buddy Tony Leo, trainer with the Pirates.
1: Looking forward to seeing how big his beard is.
0: He's got the Letterman thing going on. 2-2. Swinging miss. And Caratini held on to it. Might have ticked it a little bit. Carroll throws his hands up in the air. It's a strikeout. And that's out number one for Morris. Antonacci will be the batter. For a while there, dueling beards, Tony Leo, who was clean-shaven as a Twins trainer for years, all through the minor leagues.
1: Yeah.
0: And he went to Pittsburgh. He's from Pennsylvania. He's got a massive, big Letterman beard. But Timmy Burke was kind of working the same sort of chin whiskers. And then he shaved them all clean to start the year as a strike called 0-1. I do not believe Tony has followed suit. You must have had him in the minors at several stops.
1: Only in AAA.
0: Only AAA. Rochester?
1: Yeah. Yep.
0: The ball's in two strikes. Foul ball by Antonacci. Tony hit all the levels. He started in E-Town, where he said that one day he's in the training room trying to get the pitcher ready for a game, and he gets a call to go next door and cut a duck out of a net that had gotten caught and tangled up in the municipal swimming pool. As that's just wide.
1: That's just like a Wednesday in the minor leagues.
0: Yeah. Especially in E-Town. Sam Antonacci brings the energy at the top of this order. The two-strike pitch is off the fists, a little blooper, shallow center. It's going to drop for a base hit. Antonacci turns, settles in at first. And now the cat and mouse will begin, because with Murakami at the plate, you certainly want him to hit. But we've seen the White Sox run Antonacci with Murakami at the plate already in the series.
1: Makes it more challenging for sure when you've got a guy on first base and the speed that Antonacci's got, and then you're trying to figure out a way to execute pitches to one of the dangerous, most dangerous hitters in the game right now.
0: Munetaki Murakami has a strikeout and a walk today. Pitch upstairs, and it's 1-0. So he has two of the three true outcomes for which he is known.
1: I don't like your foreshadowing.
0: I'm laying facts out here. I'm just laying out facts. I'm not creating narratives. One ball and no strikes to Munetaki. Runner bluffs, and the pitch is a strike in the outside corner. Would that bother you as a pitcher when the guy would bluff and stop like that? Do you even notice?
1: Nope.
0: One ball, one strike, one out. Throw over to first base, and he throws it away up the line, and Antonacci gets exactly what he wanted. So he got his attention enough to draw a throw, and the throw is a bad one. It's an error on Morris, and Antonacci moves into scoring position at second base. There are some fast guys and base stealers who just, you know, they're sneaky and they're smooth, and then there are some guys who stand at first base and scream, "I'm running. I'm running all the time. Pay attention to me, I'm running." And Antonacci does that really well. He's always active and jumping around and moving. Now the 1-1 back to the plate, and that missed, and the count is two balls and a strike. Pitch swung on, bounced up the first baseline, foul, and the count is 2-2. Two balls and two strikes, runner at second. Munetaki Murakami in the batter's box. Andrew Morris on the mound. Kid from Boulder looks in and delivers, and it's swung on and lifted in the air to shallow left field. Gray out, Larnick in, and neither can make the play. And the ball rolls away from Gray towards left field. The run's going to score, and Murakami goes to second base with just a nobody home. Bermuda Triangle double to left field. It's 6-0.
1: Just out of the reach of Tristan Gray. That was a curveball. I think that ball would have bounced off a home plate had Murakami not swung at it. And he somehow managed to place that ball directly in between Tristan Gray and Trevor Larnick, and they were about 6 feet apart.
0: And they were about to collide, and as they turned sideways, the ball bounced out towards the left field wall, and Gray had to keep running to pick it up. So Murakami trades places with Antonacci, and now here's Vargas. It's now a 6-0 game. And a big swing and miss, and the count is 0-1. Tough afternoon for the Twins so far. It was awful night last night. Trying to stop the bleeding here. Morris looks back, now delivers. There's a strike, and the count 0-2. The White Sox have also revealed themselves to be an opportunistic team. They're so much more fundamentally sound than they've been in recent years. And they are very opportune. There have been times over the past decade where they could swing themselves out of an inning as much as you would get them out yourself. This pitch is taken for called strike three. Kind of a delayed call from Rehack, but Vargas doesn't argue, spins around and heads back to the dugout. Two outs here in the fourth, and now it's Colson Montgomery. Well, as Montgomery, who's now 2-for-2, banged that first pitch splitter into right field in the third with two outs, and that started the trickle that would lead to a roar. It ended up being a four-run inning. He's handled the hard stuff. He's handled the soft stuff. He gets a cutter down and in. One ball and no strikes. I guess fitting to take a pitch that's kind of right in the middle between the hard stuff and the soft stuff.
1: As a matter of just staying out of the middle of the strike zone. It's a good starting point.
0: Big swing and miss, and the count is 1-1. That was a sinker. Morris has done a little bit of everything for the Twins this year. Need a spot start, need long relief, need to close a game. He delivers, and a big swing and miss at another sinker, and the count is 1-2. All right, let me tap into your pitching brain here. He's throwing him the same pitch twice in a row and got swing and missed. Do you dare throw a third one, or is that ill-advised?
1: I think if he did, it would be a four-seamer, just a little bit different movement maybe at the top of the zone. I would imagine he's probably going to go sweeper, breaking ball, something down.
0: One ball, two strikes. The pitch is wide. It was the same pitch, a sinker, and he just missed it well off the plate away.
1: The other two sinkers, the first one was in. The second one started in, kind of ran back over the plate. That one, Caratini set up away, and it ran off the plate.
0: 2-2 here. Swung on a miss. He struck him out with a four-seamer you talked about. That's a nice little sequence. Three strikeouts in the inning for Andrew Morris. We've played 4-6-0 White Sox. This is your home for Twins baseball.
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4: 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I wish the Twins were in Detroit playing the Tigers right now, not just because the Tigers are really struggling, but that's because Tom Selleck at the ballpark today, he stopped in their booth talking about one of his all-time favorite Tigers.
23: It was so great to spend 2 weeks at spring training and have Al Kaline say, why don't we warm up together? Yeah, it was cool. Like Field of Dreams.
24: Yeah, for sure.
25: And Flaherty's pitch is grounded through the left side. It's a base hit that ties the game. Rivero drives in Adele.
4: Yeah, right now in this game, the Angels lead 5-1. But Chris, I raised my coffee mug to the screen. I toasted. It's pretty awesome to watch Tom Selleck sitting in a booth.
0: The only Tom Selleck footage I want to see is when Danny put shaving cream all over the towel by the batting cage in Bradenton, and then Tom Selleck wiped it all over his face and got mad. That's the conversation I want to have. As a pitch to Arcia is taken for a ball, one ball, no strikes. Magnum P.I. Gino probably clutching that Magnum P.I. mug as he watched Selleck chat with Jason Benetti, pitch inside, and the count is 2-0. Before he went and did the Mr. Baseball movie where he went to Japan as a player, Tom Selleck was taking some hacks with the Tigers. And Danny had put the towel for him on a hot, steamy day, and he had the shaving cream all over it. Tom went to wipe the perspiration off that famous mustache. It's ball four called, but they're going to challenge it.
26: The pitch was ruled a ball. The catcher's challenging.
0: And lather all over the face, and People's Sexiest Man Alive did not like that.
26: Call is confirmed, ball four. Chicago has one challenge remaining.
0: Leadoff walk, Orlando Arcia is aboard, so Davis Martin puts a man on for Caratini. Now that is the Tom Selleck Tigers story that I think we need to get Benetti to investigate. Here's Victor Caratini. Caratini's 0 for 1, and he lines this ball into center field. Peters breaking in on the ball now and puts the brakes on, reaches up and makes the catch.
1: So Danny put shaving cream on a towel.
0: Yep.
1: That Tom Selleck wiped his face with the towel, the shaving cream covered towel.
0: Yep.
1: Did Tom Selleck ever get payback?
0: No, he was just really mad. Apparently, Tom was not conducting himself in a manner that a lot of the big leaguers felt was appropriate around the cage.
1: He was big league in the big leagues.
0: Yeah, and they're like, nah, I don't know. Let's go to the age-old book of tricks. As a pitch taken wide, one ball, no strikes. Now, maybe Danny was just jealous because Tram and Whitaker got to appear on a Magnum P.I. episode, and Danny never did. I don't know. Pitch on the way. Swung through by Gray in the count 1-1. But it is a great story. One of many, many stories for Mr. Gladden. Gray has the Twins' only hit today. Pitch on the way. Swung on a miss, and the count is 1-2. Runner at first, one out. We're in the fifth. All White Sox, 6-0. Martin's thrown 65 pitches here in the fifth. Big lead. He delivers down and in, and it's 2-2.
1: I'm showing up on the broadcast, the TV broadcast right now, and I don't know why, and it makes me uncomfortable because Corey Provis is in that booth, and we don't know what he's saying.
0: So you were ducking?
1: I was hiding. I was pulling a Corey Provis and hiding under the desk.
0: Line drive right field. That's going to be a base hit. Arcia takes the turn. Now, he's the slowest Twin by foot speed on the roster. He gets to third. They're going to have to hold him there. Sliding double for Tristan Gray. Tristan Gray, with both of the Twins' hits in the ballgame, pulls one into the right field corner. Arcia at third. They're now at second and third with just one out, and Ryan Kreidler will hit. Nice job by Tristan Gray.
1: Change-ups to Tristan Gray both times.
0: He was able to hook that one. And now it's Kreidler. Kreidler struck out looking in the third. Infield back. They'll happily give up the run for the out, and a swinging foul ball straight back. No balls and a strike. Twins looking for a big inning here. Get something going. Try to dent that 6-0 lead. No balls and a strike. And the pitch. Swung and a miss. 0-2. That's a sinker from Davis Martin. Sometimes you watch a guy dominate, and it's easy to see, like, oh, wow, look at that. Look at the pitch. Look at the movement. Martin's just surgical in the way he goes about it, almost businesslike. There's a swinging ground ball towards shortstop. This will get the run home. Picked up by Montgomery. Throws out Kreidler, but Ryan picks up the RBI. It's now 6-1 as Arcia scoots across. Tristan Gray advances to third base, and Buxton will be the batter.
1: Yeah, and nothing really stands out. There's nothing eye-popping about what Martin does. His breaking ball, his curveball, has a little bit more horizontal break than your average right-handed breaking ball. But other than that, it doesn't, he's not blowing anybody away, but you can tell by the swing and misses, by the take, that the take and strikes, that the hitters aren't really comfortable in the box as far as what pitch they're going to see when.
0: Byron sees a curveball for ball one, down and in. Runner at third base for Buxton. Walk and a strikeout for Buck. He has two of the three true outcomes. He watches a fastball away. Two balls, no strikes. Twins are 4-2 on this road trip, more than halfway through. One more win, they guarantee at least a 500 road trip. Two more wins, it's a winning trip. Strike called, and we count 2-1. Down big in this one, 6-1 here in the fifth inning. Then 3 in Pittsburgh. Taj Bradley, Bailey Ober, and Zebby Matthews due to pitch at PNC Park. 2-1. Wide. 3 balls and a strike. So Byron 3-1. He's looking for one pitch. He's looking for a pitch to drive out of the ballpark to left field. And I doubt that Davis Martin is going to throw him that pitch.
1: Wouldn't think so.
0: 3-1. Swung on a miss. He got a sinker. It was down and in. Tantalizing for Buxton. But Buxton swung over the top of it. That ball ended up down out of the zone. Full count now, 3-2.
1: He doesn't dare throw him a changeup off of that, does he?
0: We shall see. Most of the changeups to the lefties today. And you never know. Swung on a miss. He threw him a heater, and Buck swung right through it. A fastball gets Byron swinging for the second time today, and the inning is over. Twins do get a run on a walk and a hit. We've played 4.5, and it's 6-1 Chicago on the home for Twins baseball.
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0: Bottom of the fifth inning, and Travis Adams is on the pitch. We saw him last night. He had a rough go of it. And he hops right back up on the rubber here today to try to get back in the groove. He'll face Mydroth, Peters, and Grichuk. Mydroth got a grand slam off of him last night as part of a White Sox romp. And Adams gets another look at him now. First pitch on the way, and it's up and away. One ball, no strikes. And I would imagine, Perk, as a reliever, when you have a bad night, you want to get back out there as soon as possible.
1: It's the best part about being a reliever is... you get to wipe that one away.
0: 1-0. That's a strike, and the count is 1-1.
1: It was the hardest part about being a starter for me was the build-up to that day, and if you didn't get the job done, then you had 4 days to think about it.
0: Kind of like being a DH, right, where you have to just wait for your
1: attack.
0: You get your four trips as a pitch skied foul, and the count is 1-2. When Andrew Morris was called up and he was in the bullpen, he said that he really was looking forward to that aspect of it for the exact same reason. He said, I think I'm wired to be in this role. The 1-2, and that one fouled away, and not everybody is, and it's not a judgment. There are some players who have to be so routine and regimented that starting is really the only option. Like, the bullpen is too much chaos for them.
1: Yes.
0: The 1-2 swung on and popped up. Back of first base, Bell retreating. Arcia coming over. Bell's going to catch it, staring up into the sun. That's not an easy play, and he makes the catch. And there's one out here in the fifth.
1: Hey, catch the Buck Truck at Target Field on June 6th for a limited edition T-shirt giveaway. 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
0: So one away for Peters. Peters 2-for-2, a double and a single today.

0: 1-1. That was a big league pop-up. Shows bunt. Bunts it up the third baseline. Brooks Lee, do or die with a bare hand. Throw to first. In time for an out at first base. Peters cannot believe it. And Brooks Lee, again, shows why the Twins thought so highly of moving him to third base. That is a heck of a play by Brooks Lee.
1: A big league pop-up followed by a big league play by Brooks Lee. He read that one incredibly well. He started breaking. The second that he saw Peter square around, Brooks Lee crashed hard. And that was a really, really good bunt by a guy that can run pretty well. And Brooks Lee made that play with a nice pick on the back end by Josh Bell.
0: Making his namesake proud there. That's a wonderful play. Two outs. And a strike called on Grichuk. It's 0-1. So much of that happens before the ball's even bunted, as you mentioned. Reading it quickly, getting your body in motion. It's a swinging foul ball. It's 0-2. And then you've got one shot at it. There's no bobble. There's no glove. You have one shot at full speed to reach down and pick up a ball and make a throw.
1: And you have to have your feet set right. You've got to be able to field that thing cleanly with your bare hand, and you don't even get to pick up your target. You're just throwing that in the area that you think first base is in.
0: 0-2 pitch just misses. Adams throws a nice little 0-2 sinker and just barely misses top of the zone. It's 1-2. Bell with a nifty little scoop on the backside as well to complete there. That's a fine play. Two outs. Adams looking for the 1-2-3. Swung on a miss. He'll get it. A strikeout for Travis Adams. And there's your little bounce back after a rough night. It's been a solid start to the afternoon for Travis Adams. We've played five. Twins trail 6-1. This is your home for Twins baseball.
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0: Brooks Lee leads things off in the Twins half of the sixth inning against Davis Martin, and the first pitch at curveball. That one missed wide. It's one ball and no strikes. Lee has seen a ton of off-speed and breaking stuff from Davis Martin. 1-0 pitch. Swung on, tap right back to the mound. That was the sinker, and Martin just lobs it to first base. And frustrated, Brooks Lee is 0-3 with three mishit ground balls.
1: This series versus the White Sox is brought to you by your local Toyota dealers. Toyota, let's go places.
0: Larnick will bat. One pitch at bat last time up. He popped up in foul territory and actually ended up drifting right onto the chalk line of fair territory, halfway between first and third. First pitch here taken for a strike, 0-1. Been a struggle for the Twins offensively here in Chicago. Won't get easier in Pittsburgh. It's a good Pirates ball club. They're playing with some energy as this ball lifted in the air to left. And Tanachi charging in, goes to the ground and makes

0: catch kind of flopping out of the grass.
1: He was stuck in between whether he should dive for it or not. So he just kind of stopped and fell over and caught the ball as he was falling over. Gets the job done there, two out.
2: He almost had to arch his back just to stay up.
1: The Scorpion.
2: He dove slash fell, kind of tripped very early.
1: But he gets the out, and now four pitches for two outs, and Clemens will bat. And Cody takes wide. Twins have Taylor Rogers up and loosening as they continue their bullpen parade here on a Thursday afternoon. Martin has gone the distance. Pitch count fine at just 81 pitches. And this one popped up foul for Cody, the count 1-1. Just joining us, Kendry Rojas scheduled to start today as Taj Bradley was pushed back for a day of extra rest. And then Rojas, sore elbow, couldn't go as a pitch down on the count 2-1.
2: Got a challenge.
3: The pitcher threw the ball, the catcher's challenging.
1: Should be very close. One challenge remaining.
2: Ooh.
3: The call is confirmed. Chicago has no more challenges remaining.
1: That could not have been closer without being an actual strike.
2: Third of an inch.
1: So no challenges remaining. The count is 2-1 to Cody Clemens. Cody rolls one on the ground to second base. Mydroth scoops it up on the lip of the infield, throws to first, and the inning is over in 1-2-3 fashion. We've played 5.5. It's all White Sox, 6-1. This is your home for Twins baseball.
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2: Well, the lefty Taylor Rogers is on to Chuck here in the sixth inning, and Rogers supposed to face Riku Nishita, but Derek Hill will enter and play instead. Hill was originally in the starting lineup, the right-handed batting speedster. But when Rojas couldn't go, and instead it was going to be the righty Simeon Woods Richardson, they swapped him out. And now Hill finally gets his due. And not unlike the Twins teams we've seen in past years, everybody comes to the ballpark knowing that even if you're not a starter, pretty good chance you're going to play in the ballgame.
3: And regardless of the score, this game is...
2: Hill lifts one high in the air to left field. Larnick, a couple of steps back. Just down to the warning track, one pitch, one out for Raj. The
3: game is certainly not over, but even in a five-run game, playing that platoon advantage, getting the other half of the platoon opportunities, keep those guys locked in.
2: And recognizing that with the White Sox, like the Twins, every little margin that you can pick up matters.
3: Yep.
2: And if it's a lefty versus a righty, if it's something else that you spy... Have to take advantage. First pitch over for a strike, 0-1. Caro batting right-handed here. Switch hitter, fan twice, batting left-handed today. We're in the sixth. And the ground ball back up the middle, past Rogers. Gray reaches down, bobbles, throws to first, and still gets him. But that ground ball had about three or four different places where it could have gone awry. I think it hit Rogers. It did. They're going to score to 1-6-3. Raj tried to get his hand out of the way. You've got a replay over there, but Raj is telling home plate umpire that he's fine. Derek Shelton's coming out. Nick Paparesta on the jog.
3: Off of Rogers, and then it kicked, and that ball was going up the middle. Kicked back towards straightaway shortstop, and it had some side spin on it, so it took a funny hop. Tristan Gray did a nice job. He made the adjustment.
2: And he bobbled it.
3: Bobbled it, but he had plenty of time yeah. With Carroll running.
2: Gray makes a good play. Rogers says he's fine. Now, the biggest news here, obviously, is that he's fine, but also three pitches, two outs. We're sitting here thinking, okay, how do you cover the rest of these innings? And if Taylor can give you an 8-9 pitch inning, you can run him back out there for the seventh.
3: 8 or 9? 4.
2: 4 would be ideal. Antonacci awaits and takes wide, 1 ball, no strikes. Well, he's not going to hit him because Raj only hits left-handed or right-handed hitters with back-foot sliders. Here's the 1-0. Drops that sweeper in for a strike, and the count is 1-1.
3: I was fully expecting Raj to lose a breaking ball there and hit Antonacci in the shoulder.
2: Just because I said it?
3: Yep.
2: The 1-1. That's a strike. It's another breaking ball. Our angle is such... that out of his hand, it looks like it's going right out.
3: that one did, because that one ended up about middle.
2: It looks like it's going to plunk it. Here's the 1-2. Swung on and rolled up the first base line. Pick it up in fair territory. It hits the base. Bell grabs it. Bell touches the bag. Antonacci tumbles over the top of him. It's a three-car pileup at first base, but it's out number 3 in the inning. Wow. A 7-pitch, 1-2-3 inning, not without its own drama. We've played 6. Twins down 6-1 on your home for Twins baseball.
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3: Set down to the farm with our minor league update. Mike Paredes pitched five strong innings for the St. Paul Saints yesterday in Louisville. Paredes allowed just one run while striking out seven. However, Louisville scored 9 of their 10 runs against the bullpen and won 10-5.
2: Well, the new pitcher here is Jordan Leisure, and he's facing Josh Bell, who survived that crash up at first base. Bell takes down it in. One ball, no strikes. Josh went to grab the ball. It hit the base. It popped up. He grabbed it anyway, and he dove to the bag and tagged it with his glove as the base runner came flying over the top of him. And Bell fouls this one back over our heads. That was a straight line, and the count is 1-1. Jordan Leisure, lanky right-hander. 2 wins and a loss this year for Leisure. An ERA over 6 in 17 outings. 18 strikeouts, but 6 homers allowed. And Bell hits this one well into the right field corner, and that ball's going to drop on the warning track and bounce up into the picnic area for a ground rule double. Leadoff double for Josh Bell. And Bell has the Twins' third hit of the day, and he's in scoring position for Orlando Arcia. So a nice start versus the reliever Leisure. And honestly, after Davis Martin leaves, you're just one of those where you're excited that he's not coming back.
3: Everybody's excited to hit now. Get past that, and Martin was really good.
2: Arcia is 0-for-1. He's walked and scored the Twins' only run. Checks his swing. The appeal to first, and he didn't go. 1 ball, no strikes.
3: 6 innings, only 2 hits, a couple of walks, 5 strikeouts. He had 10 ground ball outs.
2: And Tristan Gray was the only guy to hit him. Didn't really give up any hard contact, ton of ground balls, as you said. 1-0 pitch. It's down. One thing about this White Sox club, they know they're not a finished product yet, but they really like their infield. They feel like they've got all-stars on the corners performing the way they are, and Vargas and Murakami offensively and defensively. And they love the young infield up the middle with Montgomery and Maidra. This ball hit high in the air for Arcia to straightaway center field. Peters is back on it. We'll see if Bell tries to tag. He does. Peters makes the catch, and Josh Bell will slide into third base. So a deep fly ball out for Orlando Arcia, but the Twins have a man 90 feet away. And the hitter will be Victor Caratini.
3: You could imagine the four guys in this infield being the four guys for the foreseeable future.
2: That's what they would like.
3: They're in there against righties, against lefties.
2: Vargas acquired in a 3-player deal from the Dodgers. Disappointed initially, they stuck with him, and he is having a brilliant year. Pitch to Caratini is taken down. 1 ball, no strikes. Montgomery and Mydroth, both highly thought of. And, of course, you add the splash signing of Murakami, and he has been as advertised and then some, moving from his spot at third over to first. Check swing at a ball down, and he didn't go. It's 2-0. Twins not out of this thing. They're down 6-1. We're in the seventh inning. They've got outs to play with. Need to get something going offensively. Just 3 hits today. And at third is Bell. And this pitch is hit high in the air, but foul. That's third baseline. 2-1. Awaiting, of course, an update on Rojas, not only in the postgame download, but just moving forward, you would think the Twins will be looking to have to make a move to supplant the loss of innings out of their bullpen. Pitch delivered, and this one lined into center field. Peters comes in, now goes back. Bell's going to tag. He'll score without a throw. It's a 6-2 ball game as the Twins cash in that leadoff double from Josh Bell. They're within four. And the hitter is Tristan Gray, who's 2-for-2. When you lose a starter before first pitch and your reliever has to start the game, it's bad enough for the reliever that has to start the game. But remember, Rojas is a bullpen guy right now.
3: Yeah, you definitely don't want to lose your starting pitcher in a bullpen day. That'll set you back.
2: Yeah, that's two arms down as a strike called and the count is 0-1. Now, it's not as if Sim went 5, 6, 7 innings, but in his 2 2/3, he threw a ton of pitches and he got beat up a little bit. And he won't be available for a little while. That's also part of that transition to the bullpen, how quickly you can bounce back. Swing and miss by Gray in the count 0-2.
3: 67 pitches today for Sim in getting 8 outs. And so he's presumably down
2: a couple days, right?
3: Probably for the Pirate series.
2: Twins down 6-2 here. Final day of the series in Chicago. Gray has 2 hits already, and he checks at the 0-2 upstairs. Didn't go. And it's 1-2. Bond is up on the bullpen mound right now. The 1-2 pitch. Down and in. 2-2. Again, just a 6-2 game. Twins only have the 3 hits, but you think about it, you walk a guy, bloop and a blast, suddenly you're talking about a very tight game. Here's the 2-2. This ball hit high in the air for Gray to deep right field. Hill chasing back. He's at the wall, leaps in front of the fence, and he makes the catch as he kisses up against the barricade. Gray gave it a ride, but Derek Hill was equal to the task, and the inning is done. Twins do get a run on a hit. We've played 6.5. We'll stretch in Chicago. It's 6-2 White Sox. I'm home for Twins baseball.
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9: Let's check out the Pilot Games real impact from this one. When you play Pilot Games, your community wins. The Sox had a 2-0 lead in the bottom of the third. A bases loaded when they blew this one open.
2: 0-1 sliced into right field. If it's fair, it's trouble. That is fair, it's a problem. Montgomery's going to score. Here comes my drop. They're going to send Peters. Peters will score standing. It's a 2-out bases clearing opposite field double for Randall Grichuk. And just like that, it's a 5-0 White Sox lead.
9: Yeah, that spelt the end of the day for Simeon Woods Richardson, the spot starter in this one after Kendry Rojas was a late scratch. Davis Martin, as good as advertised, just one run through his 6 innings. Guys.
2: All right, thank you, Gino. Here in the 7th inning, the Twins will go back to the bullpen. And Anthony Bonda is on to pitch, 5th man to pitch in the ballgame. He'll face Munetaki Murakami, then Miguel Vargas, and Colson Montgomery. Update on the 13-year-old birthday party down below. They did not get the free T-shirt that was being thrown from the dugout despite strenuous efforts. On behalf of Mom, is a pitch down and away, and the count is 1-0. Who literally forced her son to stand up and wave his hands to try to get the attention of the guy in the dugout.
3: That poor kid.
2: Yeah, he's getting a day at the ballpark. One ball and no strikes to Murakami. And he checks at a good pitch for a strike. It's 1-1. We heard from Anthony in our pregame lineup card. We heard from him postgame earlier in the week just about kind of be in the zone. Throw strikes. And as you pointed out, and Gino reaffirmed today, the velo way up. This one is a check swing from early time. He didn't go. That was a four-seamer at 96. Count is 2-1. That was up off the plate.
3: Saw him up the other night to 98 miles an hour. Early in the season, he was more 92, 93.
2: 2-1 is popped up. That was the slider. Bond is a critical link in this pen. And if, again, the velo can hold and he can throw strikes, stay on the plate, has the ability to be a big piece for this bullpen late in games. Pitching to Murakami here in the seventh, the 6-2 White Sox lead. Here it comes. And that's high, and the count is full now at 3-2. Murakami struck out in the first. He walked on a full count pitch in the third. A little bloop double to drive in a run in the fourth inning. Currently 1-for-2. String is out on Murakami. Target is up. The pitch is delivered, and it's down and away. Ball four. As he walks to first base, why don't we take 10 seconds for station identification on your home for Twins baseball.
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2: Miguel Vargas is now the hitter. First pitch skied in the air, right center field. Clemens and Kreidler collaborate in right field. It's going to be Clemens' ball. He'll make the catch. One pitch out, and here's the dangerous Colson Montgomery. Montgomery rifled a base hit on a 98-mile-an-hour pitch from Bonda the other night.
3: Fastball middle in to Montgomery, and, yeah, he caught that one on the barrel. Rocket into right center field.
2: Bottom of the seventh inning here. The south side of Chicago won't be back here until September. Bonda kicks and fires, and this ball is lined down the third baseline, and the count is 0-1. White Sox will be in town next week, so again, if you want to come see Murakami in the flesh, I encourage you to come on out to Target Field. And with last night notwithstanding, it promises to be a highly competitive series between these two teams. Pitch off the plate away, and the count is 1-1. Also a style of play. I think whether it's the Guardians or this club, the Twins themselves, I mean, you're just going to, it's a fun, aggressive style of baseball.
3: Yes.
2: One ball and one strike. Long hold for Bonda, and he delivers, and the pitch is down and away. Get into these division games, too, and you develop such familiarity with the opposition that it really becomes a matter of executing. You know the other team's inside and out. There's no secrets. There's no surprises. Hard-nosed baseball. Fun baseball. 2-1. Fouled right back over our heads. 2-2. And as a Twins fan, I mean, we want you to come out every night to watch the Twins, but there's something to be said for seeing these superstars who wear other uniforms.
3: Yeah, absolutely.
2: Get your eyes on Bobby Witt Jr. You don't want to be the guy who didn't take your family to see Bobby Witt Jr. in his prime, because years from now, they'll be sitting around going, yeah, we never did see him play. You don't want to be the one who misses a chance to see Tarek Skubal pitch when he comes into town for the Tigers. Every team in the league has a player that is worth your time to get your eyes on. We're going to see a few of them in Pittsburgh. Two balls, two strikes. Here it comes. Swung out and lined in the air sharply right field. Clemens has a beat on it, makes the catch. And there are two away. So you always want to root for your guys. That's fun. Have your favorite player wear your jersey. But also a chance to see some of the great talent around the league, because, Berkey, there are so many talented young guys around the league.
3: Well, we've talked a lot about Murakami in this series, and the home run he hit to left field yesterday, the way the ball comes off of his bat, he's a guy for me that it's worth the price of admission. Mm-hmm. See him hit, see the power that he's got. It's otherworldly.
2: Chase Meidroff is now the hitter, and he takes in. I think they're going to challenge this one.
10: The pitch was ruled a ball. The catcher's challenging.
2: That was down and in. I think it's very close. Ooh, it is a ball.
10: The call is confirmed. Minnesota is out of challenges.
2: That was even closer. That was a tenth of an inch. Tenth of an inch off the plate. That is how close it was.
10: Check that. Sorry. Minnesota has one challenge remaining. They are not out of challenges.
2: Yeah, that, remember he messed that one up earlier on his clicker.
3: Victor Caratini just reminded him.
2: Yeah.
3: Said, hey.
2: Look at the board there.
3: We still got one left.
2: Jeremy was kind enough to keep his mic open and correct it. I appreciate that from Jeremy Rehack. Runner goes. The throw down to second base. A good tag. And out at second base is Munetaki Murakami. So he's caught stealing for the first time in the big leagues. And the inning done. Nice job, Anthony Bonda. We've played seven. Twins some work to do, but they're in it. It's 6-2 Chicago on your own for Twins baseball.
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2: Red hitter Tyler Davis on a pitch in the top of the eighth inning. This series with the White Sox brought to you by your local Toyota dealers. Toyota, let's go places. Davis took the loss in the Twins' extra innings win here on Tuesday night. Facing Ryan Kreidler. Didn't face Kreidler in that at bat as Kreidler lifts one high in the air to left. Kreidler was the Manfred man in that inning. As a pitch caught by Antonacci in left with the fly ball out on one pitch for Kreidler. Kreidler ended up coming around to score on the three-run double by Brooks Lee. And the Twins won the ball game, ended up 5-3 the final. Byron Buxton walked against Davis in that inning. He has walked once tonight. He has also fanned twice. So we started with Davis Martin. Now we've got Tyler Davis. And the pitch is taken for a strike by Buxton. The count is 0-1. Davis, a right-hander, lives in Spring, Texas, as a line drive, left field, base hit. Byron Buxton saw a slider, got the bat head out, and smoked it to left field. That's the fourth hit for the Twins. And here's Brooks Lee. Hit that ball so hard, 103 miles an hour to left. And just such a smooth, easy swing that time from Byron Buxton.
3: Just a ho-hum 102 off the bat.
2: He is a special guy, Byron. He is at first base. Let's see what Brooks can do. He doubled into the corner on an 0-2 pitch.
3: Oh.
2: It's a lob over to first, and Buck nearly got caught leaning. He dives back in. I can't feel great on that right shoulder that he's been trying to get straightened out so we can get back out and play center field. Byron, full speed ahead, but he struggles to stop. There's a big swing and miss by Brooks Lee on a fastball. Count 0-1. Perk's pass list is once again up in the upper deck out in left field.
3: Oh, it started at like six people.
2: Yeah, it's up to about 30. And on the very edge this time.
3: Funny that it's my pass list when you have been enthralled throughout this series.
2: Well, I'll ask you, do you think there will be a tarps off section in Pittsburgh?
3: I'm assuming it's everywhere now. It's spread.
2: Pitch wide. The first place we saw it was Boston. And it infected center field, which was odd because the place was packed already. I don't know how they wormed their way in there. And we've seen it in the upper corners here in the third deck in the last three games.
3: They found the sunshine today.
2: 1-1. That pitch is inside corner for a strike to Brooks. He thought it was in. 1-2. Well, I hope they put the sunscreen on. One ball, two strikes. So if history can repeat itself for Lee. Two-strike roller up the middle. Backhand pickup on Mydroth. Couldn't get it cleanly. Grabs it late. Throws to first. Not in time. And Chase Mydroth kicks that one at second base. And the Twins now will have two aboard for Trevor Larnach. And they're not dead yet. That's going to get the pitching coach out to chat with Tyler Davis before he faces Larnach. On what is sure to be an error on Chase Mydroth, though I'm always loath to call it such before the people in charge make the announcement. That is going to be an E4 officially. And now there are two on for Larnach. Okay, celebrate in style and book a Target Field suite. Enjoy premium views in an exclusive space for your crew, making your next game one to remember. 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Now, there is no bad way to watch a game at Target Field. There are so many cool, different areas. Views different. The experience is different. But if you got a chance, book one. The suites can be a lot of fun. Maybe a great place for a grad party. Maybe you're celebrating another family event. Very cool event space. There's Trevor Larnach. Boy, one swing of the bat could make things interesting. Two on for Trevor, and he swings and misses. There's a slider down and away in the count of 1-1. Clemens is the tie and run in the on-deck circle. We're in the top of the eighth. Two on with one out. Just keep chipping away. Larnach awaits and swings and rolls one foul up the first baseline. Boy, under the glove of Murakami, gets into right field, but just foul. Trevor was out early today talking with former Twins hitting coach Derek Shulman, who is now a hitting coach here. He was an assistant hitting coach with the Twins for a while. Twins have a couple of guys. Bobby Hearn was with the Twins. He's a pitching coordinator and a complex pitching coordinator. He had two stints with the Twins. He's now the assistant pitching coach to Zach Bove, who also came up with the Twins. 0-2. Swung on a missed, and Larnach's out on strikes. Tied him up and in. Larnach takes a second look out, almost as if to say, I didn't think he had 97 like that.
3: I'm not sure if he thought he was going to get a fastball. The way he swung at that first breaking ball, kind of toward his back foot. Then he pulled that fastball foul. He was caught off guard by that heater up above the strike zone.
2: So good job by Davis, and now Cody Clemens. Hitless today. Cody is 0 for 3. Two on for Cody in the eighth. Swing and a drive into right field. It's a foul ball by about 6 inches. Boy, if that is 6 inches to the fair side of that line, it's a 6-4 ball game here in Chicago.
3: It had some hook on it, but I thought he hit it low enough. That was a low line drive, 107 off the bat. Just enough air under it to twist foul.
2: Grant Taylor is up and warming in the White Sox pen. Twins have a righty up. Top of the eighth, two on, two out. The 0-1 pitch. Swung and a missed. Fastball And he came up empty, and the count is 0-2. All right, so he saw a slider. He hooked foul. Swings through a fastball, and now 0-2. Don't have to be in the zone.
3: This is where, as a hitter, it would be tough. You just saw him climb the ladder against Larnick, so do you have that in the back of your mind?
2: Swung on a miss. He struck him out. Yeah. He got him with a fastball, and he came up and in on him again, and he got him. And a nice job by Tyler Davis to get out of the inning. So the Twins get a hit. There's an error. Two men left. We've played 7.5. It's 6-2 White Sox on your own for Twins baseball.
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17: May 28th, 2011. In a spot start, the Twins' long man, Anthony Swarzak, pitches no-hit ball into the eighth inning.
18: Peter Borges sends one fair down by the field line. Should be two, skips off the wall, over to Delman Young, and Borges has terrific speed, and he'll go into second base with a stand-up double, and that's the first hit off Swarzak, and the crowd giving him, along with Jack Morris, up here in the broadcast booth, standing ovation. A terrific job by Swarzak tonight.
17: Despite the double, Swarzak gets out of the inning. Matt Capps then throws a hitless ninth, and Alex Burnett answers with a scoreless 10th before Danny Valencia drives in the game's first run in the bottom half of the inning.
19: 1-1 pitch, popped up right field. Should be deep enough. Hunter stops. The Twins are going to win this one 1-0.
17: The 1-0 extra inning win was the 16th one-hitter in team history.
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2: Chase Mydroth was in the box when Munetaki Murakami was caught stealing to end the seventh. He'll now face right-hander Yoendris Gomez. Gomez on to pitch here in the eighth. Twins down 6-2 and a pitch for a strike, 0-1. Simeon went 2 2/3. Morris an inning and a third, then an inning apiece for Adams, Rogers, and Bonda, all scoreless. Morris gave up that one unearned run in the fourth, and that's it. Swinging foul ball straight back, and the count is 0-2. Final game here in Chicago, and we look ahead, brought to you by James Hardy. Twins travel to Pittsburgh for a series with the Pirates. Taj Bradley takes the mound for the Twins. When you look ahead to home improvements, look to James Hardy. Hardy Siding, America's number one brand of siding. No balls and two strikes. Gomez looks in, lavender glove right at the belt buckle. Pitch delivered, and it's wild.
3: Have we gotten the story about the lavender glove?
2: No. No, I've not sussed that one out yet. We did figure out, was it our last road trip, why the Pirates are called the Pirates? Do you remember that? Were you a part of that conversation? This one fouled away.
3: What was the last road trip?
2: Well, it feels like we've been on this one for 2 months. So the topic came up as to, okay, why are they called the Pirates? And they were called the Pirates because they were accused of stealing players from the other league. There was a kind of an upstart league that started. As a pitch is wide and the count is 2-2. And so the upstart league starts, and kind of like ABA, NBA, or the Federal League once upon a time. And a player who'd been a big star in Philadelphia in the big leagues jumped to this upstart league, and then it was starting to crumble as a pitch fouled away. And there was this kind of wink and nod agreement that you weren't going to, well, call it what it is. It was collusion. You weren't going to take players.
3: Yeah.
2: And the guy who ran the Pirates was like, we'll take you. And they signed him. And everyone said that
3: they were pirating
2: players.
3: Yeah.
2: And they became the Pirates.
3: They're plundering the other league.
2: Yeah. 2-2. Good use of plundering. That's the appropriate verb there. As a pitch fouled away, and it's.
3: I don't know if there's any other context
2: where plundering can be utilized
3: other than in with when talking about Pirates.
2: Yeah. I think Vikings can plunder. Vikings were known to plunder.
3: It's a difference between a Viking and a Pirate.
2: The horns on the helmet. A swing and miss, and down goes my drop. Just a matter of where you come from. Strikeout for Gomez. Tristan Peters will be the batter. But yeah, that's why they call them the Pirates.
3: The last trip, I believe, was Cleveland or was Washington and Cleveland.
2: Yeah.
3: Where did that conversation come up? Because I was on that trip and I don't remember it.
2: No, we were probably talking about you.
3: It was probably one of those times where you were talking and I was doing something else, not listening.
2: This ball lined to right field, base hit Tristan Peters. He jumped all over the first pitch, and he's got a three-hit day. Eighth hit for the, almost at Pirates, for the White Sox. And Peters at first base for Grichuk. Grichuk, the big blow today. Three-run double in the third inning. Big open stance for the veteran, Randall Grichuk. Debuted 12 years ago. Pitch down, and the count is 1-0. One ball, no strikes, runner at first, big hole right side. Twins trying to keep this a 6-2 game, hope for a ninth inning miracle. Strike called, and the count is 1-1. Gorgeous weather here in late May in Chicago. Well, again, we won't be back until early September. I mean, it'll be, I would assume, wonderful weather as well. And one of the first things Caleb Thielbar would look at in the schedule, and of course he now plays on the north side of town with the Cubs, is a ball too low, is what time of year we visited Chicago, and he would time it up to when the salmon come into the bays to see if he could get any fishing in. So the later, the better. 2-1. Swung on, it rolled into the hole at shortstop. Picked up by Gray. Goes to second for the force out. The ball is dropped on the exchange by Arcia, but the force out is completed. Nice job by Gray. Brooks dove to his left, as a third baseman is wont to do. Just past his outstretched glove, and Gray a backhand deep in the hole and had enough arm to get it over to second base to just get Peters. And now Derek Hill will bat.
3: Probably a good thing that Brooks Lee wasn't able to get the ball, because I think we'd have guys on first and second if he fielded that.
2: Yeah, it'd be difficult diving to his left to pop up and make a throw. Hill awaits from the right side. And a ball low. And again, on this trip, Brooks has moved over to become the everyday third baseman. We've talked about it a bit. But I was talking with Trevor Plouffe about it. And he said one of the things he loves about Brooks at third, and just in general defensively, is he has the ability to get onto his feet quickly after a dive, which is not something that everybody has.
3: Mm-hmm.
2: And it's something I hadn't thought about, but it makes a ton of sense as a pitch fouled straight back. And Brooks jokingly said, yeah, it's from surfing. And Plouffe was like, really? And Brooks is like, no, I'm just kidding. But then you start thinking about it,
3: and it makes
2: a ton of sense.
3: I think he's onto something there. I do. Popping up onto the surfboard. And that play there, that was more just how far he had to go to his left. He was going back. Want to keep the ball in the infield if you can, but Gray's got a better play on it.
2: 1-1 is a strike. And the count is 1-2. No, I think the surfboard explanation, though, Brooks was joking about it, I think makes too much sense not to at least have some root of...
3: It makes every bit as much sense as Joe Ryan being a former water polo player and the way he throws a baseball.
2: Think about the skill to pop up on your feet. That is elemental in surfing.
3: Yes.
2: If you can do it while you're literally walking on water, you might as well do it on the grass or the dirt. Core muscles. 1-2 pitch. Swung on a miss, and he struck him out. Nice job, Yoendris Gomez. And let's see what the Twins can do in the ninth. Third down, 6-2. Three outs to play. Bell, Arcia, Caratini on your home for Twins baseball.
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2: It's the top of the ninth inning here in Chicago. The Twins down 6-2, three outs to go as they try to rally. We'll have Josh Bell, Orlando Arcia, and Victor Caratini against Grant Taylor. Taylor's had a really good year. 1-0 with a 2-3-6 and 21 outings. He has 39 punchouts in 26 and two-thirds innings. Just 9 walks and 1 home run. And his first pitch is a big swing and miss, and the count is 0-1. White Sox bullpen has had its moments in this series. They don't really lead the league in anything other than guys with two first names. But they have pitched very well. And they have just matchup guys as a ball low. I think about their lefties, whether it was Newcomb or the big guy Olsen. Like, they're tough matchups that they can go to late in games. Very unique deliveries. There's a pitch low, and the count is 2-1. Nothing generic about any of their arms.
3: Oh, and then they bring in Taylor, big dude. Sits right around 98 miles an hour.
2: This ball is skied in the air to left field for Antonacci. Drifts underneath it in the sunshine, two-handed catch. And there's one away.
3: Comes at you straight over the top with that big velocity, high carry fastball and a hammer curveball.
2: Entering this series, the White Sox had a half-game lead on the Twins. They were a game over 500. And you knew that, again, the four-game series can swing in some pretty disparate directions. 2-2 split, obviously, you leave the same way you came in as a pitch fouled straight back. But after they routed the Twins last night, knowing they had Davis Martin today, the White Sox will probably walk out of this. They'll walk out of it 2.5 games in front of the Twins, so having picked up 2 full games.
3: Yeah.
2: And they'll feel good about that and probably feel like they let a sweep get away as a strike called and the count is 0-2. I think they probably felt like that extra inning ball game was there to be had.
3: They had the momentum with the late home run. They had an opportunity with Murakami back at the plate.
2: 0-2 high.
3: With a guy on, it was first and third and one out.
2: For the Twins, they'll have kind of weathered this one. You can throw the clunker out. Really first one of the year. And they'll be licking their chops to get the White Sox back to Target Field next week as a pitch fouled away. I think that's a 3-game series. But playing within the division, you have to win your division games. Barring a big rally here, Twins will be 8-6 in the division. And the White Sox will be 8-3. White Sox also have developed a very nice home performance. It's a pitch tapped foul. They've won 12 of their last 15 here at Wrigley Field. It's not a ballpark with quirky dimensions. It's not a ballpark with a ton of fans, but they have figured out how to perform at their best here at home. Swing and a miss, and Taylor fans Arcia. There's that heater at 99. 40th punch out of the year and just over 27 innings, and they rise to their feet here in anticipation of the final out as Caratini digs in. Certainly more energy in this old yard than we've seen in years, and you can see why. It's a fun team. It's a fun division. Caratini, the Twins' last hope. There's the hammer curve for strike 0-1. One pitch on the way from Taylor. It just does miss, and the count is 1-1. No ABS challenges remaining for Caro and the White Sox. 9 more meetings between these two clubs this year, and they should all be worth paying attention to. So I'm going to hit back up the middle for Caratini. Passed a diving Mydroth, and the Twins aren't dead yet. Their 5th hit of the ball game. It's going to get Tristan Gray into the box. Gray is a single, a double, and then he lined out to the wall in right field last time up. Taylor peeks over his left shoulder. The infield's back. They don't hold the runner. And the pitch to Gray is off the fist. Little looper to left. Antonacci coming on. He'll lean down and make the catch in the ball game and the series. Over. And the ballgame and the series both belong to the Chicago White Sox. A 6-2 victory here today. White Sox take 3 out of 4. They improve to 29-27. The Twins fall to 27-30. Now 4-3, 7 games into this 10-game road trip. We'll go ahead and take a timeout. We'll send it back to our network headquarters at Target Field and Mark Janowski for a preview of what's to come on the postgame download. And we'll come back with some final totals from Sunny. Great field in Chicago. Twins fall 6-2 on your home for Twins baseball.
0: Yeah, thank you very much, Chris. We knew it was going to be a tough one for the Twins at the plate today against Davis Martin, and he kept them pretty quiet throughout his 6 innings. Simeon Woods Richardson pushed into the spot start after Kendre Rojas was a late scratch. A rough outing for Sim. In the end, a 6-2 win for the White Sox. It's back-to-back losses for the Twins for the first time since May 15th and 16th versus Milwaukee. Coming up on the Affinity Plus Federal Credit Union postgame download, Perk's going to join me from the ballpark there in Chicago to chat about this one. We'll have highlights, circle the bases. First, let's go to a break. Chris, I have your totals on the other side right here in your home for Twins baseball.
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2: Welcome back to Chicago, where the White Sox pull off a series victory. They win now 13 of their last 16 here at home and improved to 2 games over .500. 6-2 the final score here today as they take 3 out of 4 in this series. For every double play the Twins turn this season, Innovative will donate $100 to fight like a ninja at the end of the season. That's for every double play the Twins turn in 2026, courtesy of Innovative, and they did turn a double play here today. Final lines today for the White Sox, 6 runs on 8 base hits in the ballgame, none bigger than Randall Grichuk's 3-run opposite field double early in the ballgame. 6 runs, 8 hits, 1 error, 5 left. 2 runs on 5 hits for the Twins, an error. 6 runners left on base. Davis Martin with the win. He is now 8-1. He is 4-0 at home, and he has not allowed more than 1 run in any of his 5 home starts this year. His club has won 10 of the 11 games he has started this year. Lost to the spot starter Simeon Woods Richardson, and he falls to 0-7. Twins are 27-30. Chicago is now 29-27. And the Minnesota Twins and the Chicago White Sox played this game in 2 hours, 27 minutes. 14,194, the paid attendance here today. Twins now move back to the Eastern time zone to take on the Pirates over the course of the weekend. We will be in Pittsburgh later tonight. And tomorrow, Taj Bradley will have the ball. He is

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7: Gray is off the fist, little looper to left. Antonacci coming on. He'll lean down and make the catch in the ball game and the series over. And the ball game and the series both belong to the Chicago White Sox. A 6-2 victory here today. White Sox take 3 out of 4.
8: Yeah, and unfortunately with it, the Twins now back-to-back losses for the first time since May 15th and 16th versus the Brewers here at Target Field. In this series, it also denied the Twins a chance of leapfrogging the White Sox into second place in the American League Central. Welcome, everyone, to the Affinity Plus Federal Credit Union post-game download. Mark Janowski in our network studios. Let's get back out to Wright Field and bring in Glenn Perkins for a quick little post-game palaver, because I know you guys are packing up to get ready to head to the airport and go to Pittsburgh and figure out why it's the Pirates and not the Vikings, Perk. But let's talk about Davis Martin, man. He uses all 6 pitches today, and he just pitched to the scoreboard. He just was worried about being very efficient. He didn't have to be electric. The 5 strikeouts, the third fewest out of any outings this year. He just seems to be very comfortable with what he's bringing to the mound.
9: Yeah, and the ground balls that he's been getting has been trending in an upwards direction, which is a good thing as well. If he can maintain some strikeouts and some swing and miss along with getting ground balls, he's going to be a really good pitcher for a long time. And he got 14 whiffs today. He had 10 ground ball outs. And that's the formula, right, for a successful start. He was efficient, all the things that you want from him. I think the one thing the Twins did, and maybe it wasn't the Twins, it was just what Davis Martin had working, talked a lot about the slider with the guys pregame and the ability that he has to generate swing and misses with that pitch. He only threw 4 of those today, and the Twins swung at one, didn't take a swing and miss on that pitch. So that wasn't a factor, but he was good other than that. And we saw the command on full display today. And a lot of takes, a lot of uncertain at-bats, I think, in from the Twins' offense today.
8: Now, when you're talking about that and the pitch not throwing it today, he does stand a good chance to wheel around and see the team again next week at Target Field when this two squads match up again. So any chance maybe he thought, I'm just going to pocket this for right now so I have something maybe else to use next week that then you're not going to be seeing?
9: Could be, or it's just the matchup with the Twins and the way teams scout the opposing team now with swing angles and what teams have success against, that dictates what guys throw. And so even though that's probably his best pitch,

0: He didn't need it today. And so, yeah, maybe that will be the case next time he faces the Twins if he does. And I guess we'll just have to wait and see.
1: Yeah, lastly, Perk, every guy that came out of the bullpen today did a pretty good job for the Minnesota Twins. And no matter what, we knew we were probably going to see X amount of arms today the way they were going to piece it together. But then Kendre Rojas, the late scratch, Simeon Woods Richardson, who I think we all figured we were definitely going to see for a while today, ends up getting the spot start. And unfortunately, it seems like a rinse, recycle, repeat story with Sim. He's all right for a little bit, and then that second time through the order just continues to get to him.
0: Yeah, and they made some adjustments against him. There's no question, but it was a little bit self-inflicted and a little bit of bad luck on his part. I think he had Murakami on first base. He got Vargas a strikeout, so you got two outs and a guy on first. They had the meeting on the mound, and I don't know what that meeting was about or what they wanted to try to do. Obviously, it was start him with a split, and I think Vic goes out there and he says, "Well, how do you want to start Montgomery here? This is a big out." And Sim says, "Let's go split first." Well, then he throws it right down the middle, and that it kind of just snowballed him. Then Mydroth is up there. Yeah, he had a grand slam last night, but he's not a guy that you expect to do any damage. So be in the strike zone and challenge him. Make him be the guy that beats you. He ends up walking him, and then it was the cue shot from Peters in the infield. Tristan Gray did everything he could to try to get an out. And then Grichuk with that kind of squibber down the other line. He hit that ball down the right field line off the end of the bat as well. So you could say, yeah, you know what, the infield single and then the double, not good contact, but you go back before that and there was some decisions and some pitches made that I think he regrets.
1: Yeah, walking two guys, and then walks will haunt. The scoreboard at the Dome used to tell us that all the time. All right, Perk, pack up, get out of there. We'll chat with you in Pittsburgh.
0: Sounds good. Talk to you tomorrow.
1: All right, thank you very much. Glenn Perkins joining me there. Unfortunately, the Twins dropped the series finale in Chicago to the White Sox 6-2. The Sox took 3 out of 4 in the series. And the series versus the White Sox has been brought to you by your local Toyota dealers. Toyota, let's go places. When we come back, we'll have the highlights for you right here on your home for Twins baseball.
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1: This is the Affinity Plus Federal Credit Union post-game download. Unfortunately, the Twins dealt a loss today before they even took the field at Raitt Field in Chicago, as Kendre Rojas, who was supposed to start today, was scratched, a late scratch, with some posterior soreness in his left elbow. Report out of the clubhouse here post-game, he is going to be heading back here to Minnesota for imaging. Let's get to the Sheboygan Sausage Company Twins highlights. Twins went 1-2-3 versus Davis Martin in the first inning. Simeon Woods Richardson, who was the spot starter. Again, we all think we were going to see him today one way or the other. Well, we saw him as the starter after Rojas had to be scratched. He started off nicely here, two quick strikeouts. However, then a walk to Miguel Vargas. Vargas swiped second, and Colson Montgomery brought him in.
10: And drive through the right side, and that's a base hit. Vargas will take the turn. The stolen base pays dividends. And after two quick strikeouts, it's a two-out rally for the Sox, and Colson Montgomery's single knocks in Vargas to make it 1-0.
1: 14th career RBI versus the Twins for Montgomery. That is the most versus any opponent in his young career. Now, Tristan Peters, a leadoff double in the second. He was on third with one out. Riku Nishida at the plate.
10: 1-2. Swung on and banged up the middle. Contact play. Gray to the plate. Tag from Caratini. Out at home plate. Tristan Peters on a bang-bang play.
1: Yeah, nice play there from Tristan Gray at shortstop. Now, Gray had a grounder sneak through with one out in the third. That was the Twins' first base runner versus Martin. Gray stole second with two outs. Byron Buxton walked, but Brooksley grounded out to end that threat. Sim walked Murakami with one out in the bottom of the third. Montgomery then had a two-out single. Then a costly walk to Chase Mydrath loaded the bases. Peters had an infield squibber that went for an infield hit and plated Murakami, and then it was Randall Grichuk clearing him.
10: 0-1 sliced into right field. If it's fair, it's trouble. That is fair, it's a problem. Montgomery's going to score. Here comes Mydrath. They're going to send Peters. Peters will score standing. It's a two-out bases clearing opposite field double for Randall Grichuk, and just like that, it's a 5-0 White Sox
1: lead. Yeah, the big knock from Grichuk. That was all for Simeon Woods Richardson. Andrew Morris got the Twins off the field there, but the White Sox would get a run off of Morris in the fourth. And then the Twins, a little noise finally versus Martin. Orlando Arcia leadoff walk. He went to third on Gray's one-out double to right field, and Arcia scored on Ryan Kreidler's ground out. Twins on the board trailing at 6-1. Travis Adams set the Sox down in order in the fifth, as did Taylor Rogers in the sixth. Davis Martin done after six solid innings and 84 pitches. Josh Bell greeted Jordan Leisure with a ground rule double to right to start the seventh. Bell would score on Victor Caratini's sack fly to make it a 6-2 ball game. Anthony Bonda faced the minimum in the home half of the seventh. Twins had runners on first and second with one out in the eighth versus Tyler Davis, but he responded by striking out Trevor Larnach and Cody Clemens. Yoendris Gomez, the scoreless bottom of the eighth. Grant Taylor worked around a two-out single from Victor Caratini in the ninth, which, by the way, that snapped an 0-for-16 slump for Caratini, but Taylor got the final out. The Sox win this one 6-2, take 3 out of 4 in this series. For the White Sox, 6 runs on 8 hits, 1 error. They went 4-for-9 with runners in scoring position and stranded 5. Twins, 2 runs on 5 hits, 1 error. 0-for-6 with runners in scoring position, 6 men left on base. Martin takes the win. He is now 8-1 on the season. That is tied for the most in the American League. He went 6 innings, allowed just the 1 run on 2 hits, 5 strikeouts. He walked 2. Simeon Woods Richardson in the spot start goes 2 2/3. He allowed 5 runs all earned on 5 hits. Fanned 4, but he walked 3. They were all costly, and he takes the loss. He is 0-7 on the year. That is tied now for the most losses in the major leagues. So with the win, the White Sox improved to 29-27. The Twins fall to 27-30. Twins highlights brought to you by Sheboygan Sausage Company, America's tradition since 1933. There were 14,194 fans at Raitt Field and a game that took 2 hours and 27 minutes. Find out who we have waiting for us here in the Treasure Island Diamond Player of the Game portion of our broadcast. And we're going with a guy who made a nice play in the field, and you heard that already, and he had a couple good at-bats, Tristan Gray.
10: Line drive right field, that's going to be a base hit. Arcia takes the turn. Now he's the slowest Twin by foot speed on the roster. He gets to third, they're going to have to hold him there. Sliding double for Tristan Gray.
1: Yeah, Tristan Gray with the double there. He went 2-for-4 today, had the Twins only 2 hits off of Davis Martin in this game. And the other 2 outs that he made, he actually had really solid contact on the 2 flyouts. And then he had that nice play throwing a runner out at the plate in the second inning. Tristan Gray is our Treasure Island Diamond Player of the Game. 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When we come back, a very, very quick trip around the out-of-town scoreboard right here in your home for Twins baseball.
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12: Hello, this is Pablo Lopez, number 49 for the Minnesota Twins. What's your favorite thing about Minnesota and or the Twin Cities? I like that there's a lot of green everywhere. There's a lot of green. Green's my favorite color. I love nature. There's a lot of water. I grew up going to the beach a lot, and obviously we have lakes, but still the water, it's peaceful, it's quiet. I really love it. What is the most used app in your phone? Definitely Spotify, because I'm always the DJ at the place where I train in the off season. And it's not easy being the everyday DJ. What is your go-to cheat meal? I like frozen yogurt, and I like Shake Shack burgers. Who did you model your game after when you were growing up? 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
1: 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Start with the Twins minor league affiliates and only one team in action right now, and that's Fort Myers. That's because Fort Myers and Jupiter are playing a doubleheader today after they were rained out yesterday. Fort Myers finds themselves trailing already early in this one, 1-0 to Jupiter in the bottom of the second inning. Cedar Rapids, Quad Cities, that's a night game. Dayson Hill gets the start for the Colonels. Wichita's at Springfield, and then Ryan Gallagher is on the mound for St. Paul later on today against Louisville. He's 0-1 with a 9.00 ERA in 5 starts so far this season. Get to the big league scoreboard, but first, how about 10 seconds for stations to identify themselves right here on your home for Twins baseball. The Twins and White Sox just 1 of 6 games around the big leagues total today, and only 3 in the afternoon. 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Out in Fenway, the Red Sox hosting the Atlanta Braves. This one's in the bottom of third and scoreless. The pitching matchup there, Chris Sale and Peyton Tolley. This is Chris Sale's 60th start with the Braves since he was traded from the Red Sox to Atlanta. The other game that took place earlier today, it's the only final besides the Twins and White Sox that's in the books across the majors. The Angels took care of the Tigers at Comerica.
19: Here's the next pitch. This is lifted in the air. It's hit well into left center. It's going to drop in for a base hit. Going into third and being waved home is Trout. He will come in and score, and diving into third base with the triple will be Grissom. The Angels add on here against Benasco. It's now 4-1.
1: Yeah, and the Angels would go on to defeat the Tigers by a score of 7-1. Mike Trout went 2-for-3, scored a run, drove in a pair in this one. But again, the highlight for me, Tom Selleck at Comerica Park today. He was in town promoting a documentary that he recently provided the track for. So he made his way over to Comerica, and he was in the booth. Unfortunately, Tom decked out in his Tigers gear, and he watched his team lose to the Angels by a score of 7-1. Detroit now at 22-35, last place in the American League Central, 10.5 games behind first place Cleveland. That's our out-of-town scoreboard. When we come back, we're going to find out, hear what the manager has to say about this one right here on your home for Twins baseball.
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1: Well, unfortunately, the Twins dropped the series finale in Chicago by a score of 6-2. The White Sox take 3 out of 4. Let's get some reaction. Our ears on the clubhouse brought to you by Minnesota Corn. Again, they dropped 3 out of 4 in this one, and also some ground to the second place White Sox. Manager Derek Shelton noticed some common threads through these four games.
24: I think if you look at the theme, it was two things. It was number one, we walked too many guys, we gave away too many free passes, and they threw a ton of strikes and got a bunch of early count outs. You know, and even last night, I mean, I thought we swung the bat well and hit the balls hard, but we didn't. But and then Martin today just kept us off balance. I mean, that's good stuff. Seeing him live for the first time, there is three really good pitches there.
1: Yeah, not throwing strikes hurt Simeon Woods Richardson today. He walked three guys. Now, it was a spot start. Once again, Kendre Rojas was supposed to get the ball. He was a late scratch due to having soreness in his left elbow. He is on his way back here to the Twin Cities for imaging. So, obviously, if he's going to be here, you can guess that means at least one, if not more, roster moves will be happening for the weekend series coming up in Pittsburgh. But back to Sim, the manager thought, all things considered, he saw some positives to Sim's outing.
24: Yeah, Sim got, I mean, he got in a, put in a tough spot because it was about an hour before the game. So, you know, it's challenging. I mean, with where we were at, knowing that we were running a bullpen game, the fact that we thought he had the most length. But it's a challenging spot for him, and, you know, I feel for him for that.
1: Now, this is the first of four series between these divisional rivals this year, both teams finding themselves in somewhat similar positions overall, organizationally speaking. You throw out yesterday's debacle, and the manager can foresee battles with the White Sox to come.
24: You know, with the exception of yesterday, we didn't play good yesterday, but like the other three games, we played good. They're a good team, and they do some good, really good things, and they put pressure on us. And, you know, even tonight in the eighth, I mean, Cody hits a ball that's, you know, a couple feet foul. We get that. All of a sudden, it's a 6-4 game. They played better than us this series.
1: Yeah, they did. They did the little things that ended up letting the White Sox take 3 of 4, including this one, which was 6-2. Our Ears on the Clubhouse brought to you by Minnesota Corn, continuously working to promote sustainable practices, develop new uses, and maintain thriving rural economies for Minnesota's 24,000 corn farmers. When we come back, a trip around the bases here in your home for Twins baseball.
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1: The White Sox complete a 3-1 series victory over the Twins with a 6-2 victory this afternoon at Wrigley Field. With the win, the White Sox clinched their first winning month since May of 2023. 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At first base, Simeon Woods Richardson, the emergency starter today, as Kendre Rojas was scratched with posterior left elbow soreness. Richardson took the loss, and he's now 0-7 on the season. Again, that's tied for the most losses in the majors this year. He is the first Twins pitcher to record 7 losses before earning a win since Liam Hendricks in 2012. Now, the club record for most losses before a win is Terry Felton, who went 0-13 in 1982, and Felton actually never recorded a win that season or in his big league career. He pitched over 4 seasons for the Twins and finished 0-16. At second base, through his first 3 seasons, Davis Martin had gone 5-11 with a 4.50 ERA against the American League Central. Now, through 2 starts this season, he's allowed just 3 runs in 13 innings. That's good for an ERA of 2.08. At third base, the White Sox are now 8-0 in Davis Martin's last 8 starts. He joins Lucas Giolito, Chris Sale, and Freddy Garcia as the only White Sox starters over the last 20 seasons to have the team win 8 consecutive games in which they started. And at home, Chicago came into the game scoring 48% of their runs courtesy of home runs. That was the second highest percentage in the majors. Well, today they put 6 on the board without hitting a ball out of the park. The 6 runs is the second most Chicago has scored this season in a game in which they did not homer. They defeated the Giants last Friday 9-4 without putting a ball over the fence. That is our Toyota trip around the bases. Toyota, let's go places. Twins go to Pittsburgh for the third and final stop on this 10-game road trip. It also marks Derek Shelton's return to Pittsburgh since being fired by the Pirates last May 8th. Shelty's going to give the ball tomorrow to Taj Bradley, who was pushed back a day. This is going to be Bradley's second start since he returned from the injured list. He allowed 1 run on 3 hits and fanned 7 and 5 innings Saturday in Boston to improve to 5-1 on the season. This is going to be Taj's first time ever facing the Pirates, and then after tomorrow, that's going to leave just the Giants as the only team Bradley has never faced in his big league career. Pirates just posted their starter for tomorrow, and it's going to be Jared Jones, a guy returning from Tommy John surgery. I feel like the Twins have had a couple of that this year. I think this is going to be the third time a guy is going to be making his return start against the Twins after having Tommy John surgery. He was last on the big league mound September 27th of 2024. Jones was ramping up for spring training last year when he got hurt and had the surgery right at spring training, and then he missed all of last season. So Jared Jones, fresh off of Tommy John surgery, gets the start tomorrow night for the Pittsburgh Pirates. Pregame with John Vitas at 5 o'clock tomorrow. John has the pregame show at 5. Hope you can join us then. That wraps up the Affinity Plus Federal Credit Union postgame download. For John Vitas, Cameron Green, and Andrew Helverson, I'm Mark Janowski. Thanks for listening here on your home for Twins baseball.
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10: Hit through the right side, RBI base hit, Ryan Jeffers. Twins take the lead, 2-1.
7: They had a pitch lined to the left center field. That's going to tie it up. As Bell around first base, ground ball, weakly hit, should be 2. Kieschel to Lee, back to first in time for the TaylorMade double play. Nicely turned.
10: Byron smashes this ball deep into the left field corner. That one's back towards the fence, and it's off the base of the wall. Byron looping around first, looping towards second. He slides in with a crisp leadoff double.
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0: lows of a lot around 64. Tonight, under partly cloudy skies, winds out of the south, 8 to 15 miles per hour. Daytime highs approaching 91. Tomorrow, sunshine mixed with clouds at times. Cloudy skies expected. Tomorrow night, lows of a lot around 61. From the Weatherology Weather Center, I'm meteorologist Jennifer Wojcicki on Rock 95. 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

0: Lows of aloft around 64. Tonight, under partly cloudy skies, winds out of the south, 8 to 15 miles per hour. Daytime highs approaching 91. Tomorrow, sunshine mixed with clouds at times. Cloudy skies expected. Tomorrow night, lows of aloft around 61. From the Weatherology Weather Center, I'm meteorologist Jennifer Wojcicki on Rock 95. 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

0: Classic rock that really rocks, Rock 95. Hot for Teacher from Van Halen. So I got a question for you. Have you been watching any baseball, whether it's the Twins or someone else? What do you think of the challenges when it comes to pitches, strikes and balls? What do you think of it? I think it is absolutely awesome. I think there should be more of it. While a lot of people don't feel the same way I do, I'll give you some details into that little survey coming up after Def Leppard. I have Red Rider, the Eagles, and Metallica coming up. Rock 95.
1: Lows of a lot around 64. Tonight, under partly cloudy skies, winds out of the south, 8 to 15 miles per hour. Daytime highs approaching 91. Tomorrow, sunshine mixed with clouds at times. Cloudy skies expected. Tomorrow night, lows of a lot around 61. From the Weatherology Weather Center, I'm meteorologist Jennifer Wojcicki on Rock 95. Currently, 93.
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Rock 95 Back in Black from AC/DC. So baseball's ABS. Love it or hate it? Details after Def Leppard. Here's Pat Benatar.

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0: What do you think of the whole deal? Major League Baseball introduced its automated ball strike system for this season. And I got to be honest with you, I really love it. I think we should be using it on every single pitch. You know, the umpire is just kind of there to call the, you know, safe and out at home plate. But, man, this ABS system, I absolutely love it. 38% of Americans support the technology, according to a new survey. And the ABS system allows each team two challenges per game to contest umpire calls. But teams lose challenge privileges after two incorrect appeals. 20% oppose the change, while 42% remain undecided. Well, I don't know who these 42% are, but they need to get their you-know-what together. And like I said, I think it should be used for every single pitch. Beastie Boys, coming up next, Rock 95.
1: Lows level off around 64. Tonight, under partly cloudy skies, winds out of the south, 8 to 15 miles per hour. Daytime highs approaching 91. Tomorrow, sunshine mixed with clouds at times. Cloudy skies expected. Tomorrow night, lows level off around 61. From the Weatherology Weather Center, I'm meteorologist Jennifer Wojcicki on Rock 95. Right now, it's 94 degrees.
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0: classic rock that really rocks. Rock 95, flying high again from Ozzy. So do you remember what you were doing when you were 7 years old? Were you doing anything worthwhile, or were you just playing out in the backyard getting dirty? I'll tell you what some other seven-year-olds are doing, and it might shock you a little bit. That's coming up after Joan Jett, Foreigner, Skynyrd, and STP yet to come. Rock 95.
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5: Lows level off around 64. Tonight, under partly cloudy skies, winds out of the south, 8 to 15 miles per hour. Daytime highs approaching 91. Tomorrow, sunshine mixed with clouds at times. Cloudy skies expected. Tomorrow night, lows level off around 61. From the Weatherology Weather Center, I'm meteorologist Jennifer Wojcicki on Rock 95. Right now, it's 94 degrees.
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Rock 95, Bohemian Rhapsody from Queen. I remember exactly what I was doing when I was 7, riding my bike with my buddies. Details on what other kids do at 7 years old after Joan Jett. Here's Alice Cooper.

He's got your rock right here. Miles Riker on Classic Rock That Really Rocks, Rock 95.

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classic rock that really rocks, Rock 95. I love rock and roll from Joan Jett and the Blackhearts. So when I was 7 years old, I was just riding around the neighborhood with my buddies on my bike. That's pretty much all I was doing. Didn't care about anything else. Well, this 7-year-old, Joey Danger Evermore, achieved a historic milestone by becoming the youngest person known to summit El Capitan, California's massive granite formation in Yosemite National Park. Can you believe that? At the age of 7. Like I said, I was out making mud pies with buddies and riding my bike around. I don't know. I certainly wasn't thinking about...

0: 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I Drink Alone coming up next. 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
5: Lows of a lot around 64. Tonight, under partly cloudy skies, winds out of the south, 8 to 15 miles per hour. Daytime highs approaching 91. Tomorrow, sunshine mixed with clouds at times. Cloudy skies expected. Tomorrow night, lows of a lot around 61. From the Weatherology Weather Center, I'm meteorologist Jennifer Wojcicki on Rock 95. Right now, it's 94 degrees.
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